0: for this piece of music that you heard first right here on Gospel Tracks. Last weekend we shared it with you, Dwayne Harvey with his current single, Heaven. Let's go to heaven. Now listen, I want you to listen closely to what I'm about to say. I'm about to speak with the group Fire. During the course of our recent conversation, I was talking to the young guys about today's world, and they talked about their relationship as being the youth of today and the importance of working with older people. I want you to listen to the wisdom these young guys are dropping on all of us at this moment.
1: I think in some areas in our community, there's challenges with that, as far as there's a disconnect between the younger folk and the elder folk. Uh-huh. And if we all can just work together, we'll be surprised in how, you know, a

0: to the pulpit as Pastor Emeritus of the Metropolitan Spiritual Church of Christ, a lifelong advocate for the African American community and a voice that continues to lead. 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
4: Good morning, Walt Baby. God bless you and all the people all over the world that's listening to you. I live to see you every Sunday. I've been in Beaumont, Texas for 30 years now. And you have been my church. And I was just calling and thanking God for you, just for having you here, helping us get through what we need to go through the grace of God, sharing the word of God. I just thank God for you all, baby, on this morning. And I would ask for prayer for my son, and I pray for my best friend that is in the hospital right now. Father God, I just ask that you heal her body. And I thank you. This is beautiful joy. Thank you, Walt Baby. And we love you. And happy birthday. God bless.
5: Thank you, Miss Hicks. That's Peggy Hicks in Beaumont, Texas. Dear, I see your best friend is truly that. I can hear the emotion. And you ask us to pray for your son as well as for her. So we're going to do that. We'd be honored to do so and humbled. Heavenly Father, we just glorify your holy name. Lord God, here's my sister in Christ, Miss Peggy Hicks, there in Beaumont, Texas, that appreciates us. God, she has this friend. She didn't say her name, but it's her best friend. She's in the hospital. We're asking for healing. We're asking you to touch her body and to give her appropriate medical care. God, we know that many times you just speak a word and people recover. Give her wellness of health and get her on the road to recovery today. Then, God, we're not forgetting about her son, Miss Hicks's son. Continue to order his steps in your word, dear Lord. Guide him. Encourage him. Take care of this son, God. Wrap your protective arms around him. In Jesus' holy name, we say amen. Amen and amen. Miss Peggy Hicks, thank you for calling, dear. Know that we're praying for you also. Here's a piece of music maybe you can enjoy. It's from Todd Tribbett. I'm sharing Holy You with you.

rocking us there. Some folks are getting their holy dance going. Holy you. I'd love for you to call us at the Faith phone line, 1-877-925-8568. That's 1-877-925-8568. From other parts of America, people, give us a call today. I want to hear from you.

0: Award-winning Darryl Walls and PJ Morton. I just got to throw this out there. I'm shouting out to one of our listeners in Baltimore, Maryland, Michael Franklin, who writes to us on our Facebook page and Instagram, usually on a weekly basis. Great brother. God bless you, Michael. Well, anyway, just last week he wrote and he was talking about CeCe Winans when I played a particular song, and he talked about Nia Allen. And I mentioned how in an interview with Nia Allen talking about her personal and professional relationship with the great and the anointed CeCe Winans.
1: I am forever grateful for the relationship that I have with CeCe. I grew up listening to BB and CeCe, like they were my favorite, and I would always sing CeCe's parts. And so who would know that many years later, I would get a chance to connect with her. I moved to Nashville, Tennessee. I connected with her. We went to the same church, and she took me on the road with her. And so I was able to travel the world with gospel royalty. You know, when you're serving behind someone like that, you learn a lot. I was able to glean from her wisdom. Glean just what it looks like to be a professional, what it means to be a true artist, and just what ministry looks like on and off stage. That's what I'm most grateful for. And she still serves as a great mentor and friend to this day. And so I will forever give honor to the CeCe Winans, who is still killing it to this day. Like she's still like she's hitting stride, and I'm just like, wow. And so every time I see her or get a chance to celebrate her, I definitely do. I wouldn't be here without

0: Allen with her current single, Lord, I Love You. I like calling her Dr. Nia Allen with her D-Men, her doctorate of ministry. Not only is she talented and anointed for gospel music, she is intellectually sound, teaching about the gospel of Jesus Christ, not only through music, but from God's Holy Bible. Next, after the break, we're getting ready for our Gospel Tracks Classical Old School segment. This is Walt Purvey, y'all. I feel a move of God.
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7: Hey, this is John Legend. I'm hanging out with Walt Baby Love.
0: Thank you, gang. It's definitely Walt Baby, and it's time for some Gospel Tracks classical old school style music. Well, here's a personal request from one of our New York listeners, and they said, hey, Walt, how about playing some old school from Hezekiah Walker and the Love Fellowship Crusade Choir from right here in Brooklyn, New York? You asked for it, you got it. Here's a piece of music over 25 years old, and it's still touching souls today. Here's Hez and the Love Fellowship Crusade Choir.

Got music from Darius Brooks and the Tommy's Reunion out of Chicago, Illinois. Classic gold on Gospel Tracks. My mind's made up. I know that's right.

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It's about not being a stick in the mud. You've got to be ready for the anointing from God. Let me slow things down here. 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

0: 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This is God's humble servant. My name's Walt Love.
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0: All right, brothers and sisters, I told you at the beginning of the program that we were going to be celebrating a very special birthday this weekend. Somebody who's very important in my life. Matter of fact, she helped turn my life around in a positive manner when I asked her to marry me, and she agreed and said, yeah, I think I kind of like to do that. So my lovely wife Patricia's with us this weekend. We're celebrating her birthday this weekend. Happy birthday, baby.
12: Thank you. I'm honored to be here.
0: You are looking just great.
12: Thanks. You know, I'm trying to get back into it. I'm no longer running marathons, but trying to stay healthy, trying to stay fit.
0: When we were dating and first, I should say, just getting interested in one another, I said, when were you born? And you told me when you were born. And then I turned around and said, that's the same date as my mother. How did that make you feel when I told you it was my mother's birthday also?
12: You know, I felt great because I know that the day that I celebrate my birthday would be the day that you honor your mother's birthday. And so it's a double blessing. And, you know, it's the day that we always talk about her, day that you honor her. And I feel special just to be a part of that because I know how special she was to you.
0: Yep. Both of our mothers are in heaven looking down at us now and thanking God for bringing us together. Is there something maybe you'd like to tell our audience? How you feel about God blessing you with another year?
12: You know, it's interesting because whenever I don't usually plan anything for my birthday, if you haven't noticed, I just kind of let the day take on a life of its own. You know, I always like to be surprised, and you know, whatever it is, I'm grateful.
0: And I'm going to play one of these songs that has become very special to us, because last year, during the end of September, when Noah was born and we were in Chicago celebrating our first grandchild together, my producer introduced us to a song from Prince, and the name of the song is Strolling.
12: You know, it's a cool vibe. You know, there's a lot of Prince fans out there. You know, he didn't really get into gospel music, but, you know, he loved the Lord. And so that's kind of been our little theme song. And so we hope that you guys can enjoy it. And it's just kind of one of those feel-good songs and go with the vibe.
0: Here's Prince of the New Power Generation, my song. Nobody else is going to say it. I'll claim it for myself. Thank you, Prince. I'm just strolling.

0: Glory, hallelujah. I'm just strolling through life with Jesus and the blessing he gave me in the form of a wife. Who can find a wife? Ooh, that's righteous. Happy birthday, baby.
1: Thank you. I can imagine us just strolling down the road and, you know, going to one of our favorite restaurants. And you know what I would love for you to do for my birthday?
0: What's that?
1: Sing me the happy birthday song. So that everybody can hear you sing that song to me.
0: You want me to sing happy birthday to you?
1: Only if you want to.
0: Only if I want to. I want to.
1: Go.
0: I want to. So after we finish playing some more music, then I'll sing happy birthday to you.
1: That's fine.
0: Why would that make you happy?
1: It just would. I'll help you out if you need me. Nah, you're going to do it by yourself.
0: I'm going to do it by myself. Here's Brent Jones and Praise in the choir stand while I get my vocal cords together to sing happy birthday.
2: The choir

0: last weekend, Brent Jones was at our church singing praise in the choir stand and a bunch of other songs also during my birthday weekend. So that's been fun. But listen, I want to thank you for hanging out with us for just a short period of time. Once again, happy birthday. And we're going to make the weekend great for you.
1: Oh, I know. I know you always make it special. And I can always count on you, even though I don't plan. I don't ever tell you what I want. And I just kind of let the day take on a life of its own. And you always make my birthdays wonderful. And so, thank you.
0: God bless you.
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7: Yeah, hey, Walt Baby Love, this is Natalie. And I'm calling and I'm asking for prayer for my brother who is in Houston, Texas. And he's a veteran and he's now diagnosed with lung cancer and a couple of other cancers. But he needs prayer and faith and healing. And I pray that you can send a prayer for him and also for my son, who's still in the process of looking for a job in Dallas, Texas, Lord. Please let somebody reach out to him. Thank you so much.
0: Natalie, thank you for giving us a call. Thank you for taking the time to listen, but also to call us for prayer because it's part of our, I don't even want to say job, but part of our duties in ministry and as fellow Christians to join in intercessory prayer with our brothers and sisters of Christianity in their times of need. Heavenly Father, as we come before the throne of grace, here's my sister in Christ, Miss Natalie, there in Galveston, Texas. Lord God, we are lifting up her brother, a fellow veteran of mine, there in the hospital who's been diagnosed with different forms of cancer. God, we ask you to intervene. We ask you, Lord God, to strengthen his resolve, because we know that life is precious because the word tells us that life is a gift from you. Lord, wrap your arms around him. Continue giving him the appropriate care that is necessary. Let him know that he's not alone in this situation. Then, Lord God, Miss Natalie says that she'd like us to pray for her son. He's in Dallas, Texas. We prayed for him before. We'll continue to reach out to you, God, because we know that there is a blessing and a job for him there in the city of Dallas. His mother is praying for him. We are praying for him. We, meaning we here at Gospel Tracks and all of our listeners worldwide, to bring healing to her brother and a job opportunity to her son. In Jesus' holy name, we say amen, amen, and amen. Miss Natalie, this next song I'm going to share with you comes from our friend from Houston, Texas, Zacardi Cortez, and Working on Me. God is working on all of us to help us not only to walk holy, but to hold on to our faith and make us better Christians in our walk in this life.

0: brothers and sisters, Canton Jones with his form of gospel, Praise on Go. Prior to that, Josh Copeland, Nobody But Jesus, and we started the segment with prayer, as well as Acardi Cortez, Working on Me. This is Walt Baby, y'all. We just want to take a moment to shout out to all of our listeners in Nairobi, Kenya. They are listening to us over Capital FM at 98.4 every Sunday afternoon. And Nairobi, thank you for writing to us and taking the time to reach out to us on our social media platforms. 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I appreciate it. I try to respond to each and every one of you the best that I possibly can. And I thank Capital FM for giving us the privilege and the opportunity to be part of the family there at Capital FM. So just know, you keep on praying for me, and I promise to keep on praying for you also. 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
0: It is Walt Baby Love, and it's time for this week's Gospel Tracks Medical Moment. I want to talk to you about heat exposure in pets. Now, this is going to be part one. Next week, we'll have part two. But I want to tell you about this. I mean, with the increase in temperatures outdoors, our four-legged friends face the same risks that you and I face when it comes to heat exposure. Conditions like heat stroke, dehydration, and sunburn. Now listen to this. All the experts say to look for the following symptoms that signal overheating in dogs. A staggering gait, staring or anxious expressions, a fast pulse, vomiting, excessive panting or drooling, and collapse. Please, whatever you do, never leave your pets unattended in the car, especially during the spring and summertime. Understand that simply leaving the windows cracked cannot lower the temperatures in the car enough to prevent heat stroke during hot weather. Next week, we're going to share some other suggestions with you on how to prevent heat stroke in your pets. That's this week's timely and informative Gospel Tracks Medical Moment. I'm going to go ahead and get back into our praise and worship. And here's a piece of music we've been sharing with you over the past several weeks. Y'all have been writing to us, telling us how much you like this song. And as I said in the beginning, sometimes simplicity is what we are looking for, especially when it comes not only to loving God, but appreciating God and letting God know how grateful we are. Brothers and sisters, here's Robert Copeland and Helper. They like to call it the Alabama Groove.
5: When

0: north of Texas and blessings. Next, I was speaking with Renee Spearman, who grew up here in Los Angeles, who is a writer, producer, and artist herself. Well, during the course of that conversation, she began telling me about her background here in South Los Angeles and her father being a pastor. And I wanted to know how she has managed to work with so many great artists over the years. I'm talking about the royalty of the gospel music industry. And here's what she told me.
1: Just basically the favor of God in different relationships. My very first person that I worked with was the late DJ Rogers. And I actually knew him because his daughter sang in my choir when I had a community choir. Then he wanted to meet with me and talk to me because he was impressed with, you know, the choir rehearsal. And so that's kind of how we got together. And then with Bishop Hezekiah Walker, again, relationship driven, Dr. Holly Carter, we go to the same church, New Antioch Church of God in Christ. And Holly used to sing in my choir. And so I had spoke to her, we're good friends, and asked her, could she get Bishop Hezekiah Walker on this song? And she reached out to him and connected us. And we have been friends ever since. He actually reached out to me the other day, just congratulating me on the song. And he's so proud of me. So a lot of it is relationship driven. And I'm so grateful.
2: Thank you, God, for giving us our identity in you. We can know who we are because we know whose we are. And we don't have to work for your approval. You've called us by name.

0: in the heart of Renee Spearman, Renee Spearman presents the collaboration of Montel Jordan and Kim Burrell, You Chose Me. Brothers and sisters, I'd like to encourage you to leave us a message on our Facebook page. I would love to hear from you. All you have to do is search Gospel Track Show or Walt Baby Love. That's Gospel Track Show or Walt Baby Love. Tracks is spelled T-R-A-X-X. Then on Instagram, it's Gospel_Tracks. Now listen, after the break, we're getting ready for our Faith Phone Line prayer list. This is God's humble servant. My name's Walt Baby Love. We're just having a little praise and worship and also having ourselves a little old-fashioned church this weekend.
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0: Gospel Tracks! All right, y'all. If you have any positive thoughts, praise, or inspiration you'd like to share with us at Gospel Tracks, I'd like to encourage you to give us a call at the Faith phone line because we want to hear from you. Here's the phone number, 1-877-925-8568. That's 1-877-925-8568. Share that testimony with us about what God has done for you, or maybe you want to be on our Faith Phone Line prayer list. Well, tell us specifically what it is you'd like us to ask God to do for you. What type of intercessory prayer do you need from we here at Gospel Tracks and our listeners around the world? Because as Christians, we need to support one another. So here's the phone number once again, 1-877-925-8568. And I'd love for you to call us right now. You have time, so do it now.
6: Hey, Walt, happy birthday. I'm a May baby too. My birthday was back on the 12th. Jeff from Newport News, Virginia. You have a wonderful, blessed day.
7: My name is Ava Moore. I listen to you every Sunday morning in Norfolk, Virginia. I would like for you to say a prayer for my daughter, Alicia Moore, and my grandson who is graduating, Travis Dutson. And can you please say a prayer for Awesome Care Nursing Home? Thank you. Amen.

they're getting their praise on around here. I guess they're trying to encourage me. Keep on dancing, children. Kenny Lewis and One Voice, God Did It. Listen, we're going to go before the throne of grace and have a little prayer right now. So if you can, I'd like you to join in with us, because it's important that all of us are on the same page with like-mindedness. Let's do it. Heavenly Father, we just bless your holy name. We're thanking you for life as always. Now, God, we want to lift up a few names to you because we prayed for some folks throughout the week. I want to first start with the phone call from my man Jeff from Newport News, Virginia. He said his birthday's in May also. He's a May baby. Happy belated birthday, Jeff. He said back on the 12th of May. God bless you, brother. I mean, we are blessed to be May babies. That's what I think. Lord God, as I lift up my brother Jeff, he didn't ask for prayer, but we want to pray for him. The fact that he listens each and every week and we are a blessing to him in some type of way, all because of you. I want him to know how much I appreciate him. We don't take he and the millions of others who listen to us right now and over the years for granted at all. We love you, Lord, and we love Jeff. God, please take care of him. Continue opening doors of opportunity for him. Continue giving him wellness of health as allowing him to walk faithfully with you in his love for Jesus Christ. In Jesus' holy name, I say amen, amen, and amen. Then I want to thank you for Miss Ava Moore. She called from Norfolk, Virginia, and she's asked us to pray for her daughter, Alicia Moore, as well as for her grandson, Travis, who is graduating. Travis, congratulations, young man. And then she'd like us to pray for the Autumn Care Nursing Home located there in Norfolk, Virginia. So, Miss Moore, we're about to do it right this very minute. Loving, gracious, everlasting, and divine Heavenly Father, we thank you for our sister in Christ, Miss Ava Moore. God, we'd like to lift up her daughter, Alicia Moore. We don't know what is taking place with her, but what we believe, God, is that her mother says she needs prayer. So whatever it is, God, we ask you to continue blessing her, because if she's on the right track, keep her grounded in your word, dear Lord. God, we thank you for Alicia Moore and her mother, Miss Ava. Be a blessing to the Moore family. Then, God, once again, take care of young Travis, graduating. He's getting his education, and grandmother is proud of him. And finally, as we lift up this prayer list for Miss Ava Moore, God, reach out and touch those that are there in the nursing home at the Autumn Care Nursing Home in Norfolk, Virginia, and those working, caring for others at Autumn Care. This we ask in the name of your Son, Jesus. We say amen, amen, and amen. Thank you, Miss Moore, for calling us. Now, God, I end my prayer just thanking you for the brave men and women of the United States military serving in harm's way. We need peace. We need understanding. We need thoughtfulness. We need appreciation. We need respect of one another worldwide. So help our nation, God. We're going through a difficult time. The orange man has lost control. But God, we know that you are the one really in control, including of life itself. Help us and take care of our first responders. In Jesus' holy name, I'm out. I'm saying amen, amen, and amen. Brothers and sisters, it's John P. Key and a church medley. Come on, get your dance on.

0: Bob, when you say you feel like having a little church, you need to be invigorated. Listen to John P. Key and the New Life Community Choir. Thank you, John P. The Church Medley Music. You're first right here on Gospel Tracks. Listen, after the break, we're getting ready for our inspirational thought out of the week. Coming right out of God's Holy Bible, I'll tell you where to turn in just a little bit. And you will find a blessing in this scripture. I know it for a fact because God's Holy Ghost gave it to me to share with you.
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0: Hey, hey, hey, hey, hey! Yes, you. I'm not yelling at you. I'm just trying to get your attention. It's Walt, baby, loving this time for our inspirational thought of the week right out of God's Holy Bible, as I mentioned to you. And it's only like five verses or so, but it's about the spread of the gospel of Jesus Christ, but how Christianity began to spread after Pentecost Sunday, after God's Holy Spirit fell on the disciples. So we're going to Acts chapter 2, verse 42 through 47. And this is what happened with some of the believers at that time, the followers of Jesus Christ. Here's what it says in verse 42. They devoted themselves to the apostles' teaching and to the fellowship, to the breaking of bread, and to prayer. Everyone was filled with awe. And many wonders and miracles and signs were done by the apostles. All the believers were together and had everything in common, selling their possessions and goods. They gave to everyone as he had need. Every day they continued to meet together in the temple courts. They broke bread in their homes and ate together with glad and sincere hearts, praising God and enjoying the favor of all of the people. And the Lord added to their numbers daily those who were being saved. That's Acts chapter 2, verse 42 through 47. The reason I'm sharing that with you is that we need to take care of one another. All of us need to share what we have. Let's do what we can to move forward, not only to survive, but to thrive in the name and our faith and our love and our Lord and Savior Jesus Christ.

0: Duan Hill in the choir room featuring Fred Hammond. Love never fails. God never fails because God not only is the creator of love, he is love. If you can, I'd like you to bow your heads and pray with me. Heavenly Father, we just bless you. We thank you. We want you to know how grateful we are. Thank you for giving us the opportunity to reach people in your name. God, as we continue moving through life day after day after day, minute after minute, second after second, we realize that life is this gift that you've given to us, and we don't take it for granted. Thank you, God. Continue blessing us. We'll keep on praising you, and we're going to keep on telling the world about this God that we serve and that we love. In Jesus' holy name, we say amen, amen, and amen. Let me tell you what's coming up in the third hour of Gospel Tracks. Music coming your way from Fresh Start Worship featuring Marquise Gold. Some brand new music from PJ Morton. Pastor Mike Jr. is standing by. A Gospel Tracks flashback. I've got special music from our friend Dietrich Haddon and the Hill City Collective. All of that's going to happen right here on Gospel Tracks this weekend. And we want you to hang out with us. This is Definitely God's Guy. My name's Walt. Baby love.
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0: Just so you know, we're often imitated, but we're never, ever duplicated. It is Walt Baby Love. We're into the third hour of Gospel Tracks, and here's one of these songs from the past that I want to share with you. You heard it first right here on Gospel Tracks, and let me just say this. Many of us go through some difficult times, and when it's happening, we don't really understand. What we do know is we start thinking like God has forgotten about us, but God hasn't forgotten about us. What the Lord allows is something that normally and usually strengthens us and solidifies our faith in Him when He delivers us. Brothers and sisters, I said all of that just to say this. God is with us. That's what Scripture tells us. It's Duane Harvey and Fred Hammond and What the Lord Allows.

Dwayne Harvey and Fred Hammond, What the Lord Allows. I'd love for you to leave us a message on our Facebook page. All you have to do is search Gospel Track Show or Walt Baby Love. That's Gospel Track Show or Walt Baby Love. Tracks is spelled T-R-A-X-X. Then on Instagram, it's gospel_tracks. I want to hear from you. Brothers and sisters, here's Fresh Start Worship and Marquise Gold. You are

0: From the creative and anointed mind of PJ Morton, brand new music called Mercy. We'd love to hear from you. Let us know what you're thinking about that. We want to share it with you. We heard it. We've been watching it. It appears to be gaining some popularity. But as always, we want to know what you think. 1-877-925-8568. And thank you, PJ, for talking to us. Next week, we'll feature a little conversation with him and talk about the new music also. Still to come after the break, Pastor Mike Jr., a gospel tracks flashback, as well as music from Dietrich Haddon and the Hill City Collective. All that right here on Gospel Tracks with Walter Baby Love. Oh, thank you, Lord.
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2: 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I'm Pastor Mike Jr., and you're enjoying praise and worship with my friend, Walt Baby Love. Let's go.
0: Thank you, Pastor Mike Jr. Many of you have been going through some difficult times. I want to remind you that when you think something is going to just overtake you and wipe you out, you don't think nothing's going to happen, you think you're over and done with, then God steps in. And as Pastor Mike Jr. has so carefully said, God's going to step in and turn it around. 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
1: We're flashing you back to the weekend of July 11th and 12th of 2015. We're continuing our praise and worship with a little help from Israel Houghton and New Breed. You know this one? Why don't you go ahead and sing along? How awesome is our God? Ooh, he's the one true and living God.

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Brand new music, y'all, from Dietrich Haddon of the Hill City Collective featuring Stop. The song is called King of Glory, saying about Jesus.

I would love for you to leave us a message on our Facebook page. All you have to do is search Gospel Track Show or Walt Baby Love. That's Gospel Track Show or Walt Baby Love. Tracks is spelled T-R-A-X-X. Then on Instagram, it's gospel_tracks. It's Brother Donnie McClurkin. Are you ready? You remember this one, right? Former number one song here at Gospel Tracks. It's called Better After Wow. No matter what's been going on, if you hold on to your faith in God, it's gonna get better after a while.

about Pastor McClurkin? He says his latest album and everything is probably going to be his last works, because he says the music is changing and things of that nature. He's just going to concentrate on his pastoral ministry there in Long Island, New York. Thank you, Pastor McClurkin. Here's Nia Allen and Major, Just You Wait.

0: Florida, y'all. The group Sincere, L-O-V-E, Love, Touch Somebody with the Love of God. After the break, I hope you'll be ready for Melvin Crespo III. Also, Demetrius West of the Jesus Promoters are on the way. And music from Jason Nelson featuring Madison Ryan Ward. All that as we continue praising his holy name right here on Gospel Tracks. This is Walt Pagby.
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0: Thank you, Melvin. As we continue our praise and worship here in the third hour of Gospel Tracks, Melvin is standing by. But before we get to his music, I want to share with you some music from Jason Nelson featuring Madison Ryan Ward. This young lady is so anointed, and so is Jason. This song is called Made New.

0: keep in mind that Jesus is your all in all. Melvin Crespo III reminding us that God is everything. God is our deliverer. God is our Father in heaven. Thank you, Melvin Crespo III. I'm getting happy over here, but I gotta go. But as always, just remember now, pray for me, and I promise to pray for you. Let's pray for our nation also. Pray for our citizens to find their moral compass, understanding what needs to take place, not only in our primary elections, but coming up here in the midterms in November 2026. Get your moral compass together, y'all. If we turn out, we'll definitely be able to turn things around. As always, let's ask God to bring us back next week so that we can do it all over again. And I want you to know, and I don't want you to forget it, I love you from the bottom of my heart. I'm out of here. As always, we want you to know we do this program in the name of our Lord and Savior, Jesus Christ. We also like keeping the name of our Father in the ministry alive, the Reverend Prophet L.K. Johnson, who was the founder of the First House of Prayer, the city of Chicago. He's gone home to be with the Lord back in 2007 when he was 101 years of age. Well, that about does it for this week. I want you to tune in next week, same time, same station, when we'll bless you with the best gospel and inspirational entertainment from around the world. Gospel Tracks is a Walt Baby Love production in conjunction with Reach Media, Inc. My associate producer is Marisha Oliveras. My senior producer in heaven is my lovely mother, Mrs. Dorothy Barnes, always praying for us, advocating for us, thanking Jesus personally for taking care of us. Production and engineering by Eric Caver for Eclectic Entertainment. This is definitely Walt Baby Love, and may God bless you and your family. Always remember, the family that prays together sure enough has the opportunity to stay together. I'll see y'all next weekend. Be blessed in the Lord. And as always, I'll be Airborne Gang. Bless you. 82nd Airborne Division.
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0: Boy, Hezekiah Walker, and it's time for another countdown with my top 20 gospel songs of the week, including my power picks, my throwbacks, and much more. Plus, somebody will be taking over the number one spot, and you really don't want to miss it, so you gotta stay close. Let's get things started. Here's my boy,
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1: 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You are

0: 14 spot with After Tonight. We're on our way to the number one song in the country on the Hezekiah Walker Countdown, so stay very close.
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0: JJ Harrison and Youthful Praise takes the number 15 spot with Nothing Else. Hendrix Brown and Maverick City Music takes the number 16 spot with Run to You. I need you to stay close, everybody, because more is coming up on the countdown right after this.
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0: Number 13 on the countdown, Kenny Lewis and One Voice with God Did It. Jason Nelson and Madison Ryan Moore takes the number 14 spot with Made New. Stay close, everybody. Songs number 12 and 11 are coming up. It's the Hezekiah Walker Countdown.
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0: 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Ron Carter and John P. Key on the way with songs number 12 and 11. 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

0: Dow Walls comes in at number 8 with Abel. And coming in at number 9 on the countdown, LaShane Knox and Ernest Pugh with Right There. Music from Tanya Nolan is coming up, so you gotta stay close. It's the Hezekiah Walker Countdown.
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0: The countdown, it's your boy Hezekiah Walker, and coming in at number 5 is Ty Tribbett with Holy You, and one of my favorite artists coming in at number 6, Fred Hammond, Love Never Fails. We're coming down to the number 1 song on the countdown, so you gotta stay close. Another power pick is coming up right after this.
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0: 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And here's Joanne Rosario with Still on the Throne, My Other Power.

0: count on you. Stay close, everybody. The number one song is coming up right after this.
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0: It's almost time to reveal the number one song in the country. It's your boy Hezekiah Walker. But before I get to that, it's time for my guest artist spotlight. She's known as a Christian artist who merges elements of Christian rock, contemporary R&B, and reflective singer-songwriter fare into her devotional songs. Her first EP, Not Forgotten, was released in 2017. Born in Compton, California, she was inspired to develop her singing talent at the age of 12 and soon began to write her own songs. Ladies and gentlemen, here is my guest artist spotlight, Jokia, with Let Him In.

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0: Congratulations goes out to my girl Nia Allen with Lord I Love You. It's now the number one song in the country and the number one song on the Hezekiah Walker Countdown. Thanks so much for joining me today. And until next time, may the peace of God wrap around your heart, mind, and soul. I'm Hezekiah Walker, and you've been listening to the Hezekiah Walker Countdown.
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3: God bless you, my friend. This is Bishop Ben Stevens. I want to encourage you to look to the hills from which cometh your help. Your help comes from the Lord. I want you to know that God did not bring you this far to leave you now. No matter what you're going through, no matter what you're experiencing, God is with you. If God brought you to this, God will take you through this, and this too shall pass. If you don't give up, God will show up. I want you to hang on in there and continue to keep your head up. Know that a family that prays together stays together.
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We can know who we are because we know whose we are. 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

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Now come on, clap your hands and shout if you believe it tonight. 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

Grace and peace, family. Grace and peace to each and every one of you all. And I'd like to welcome you to a brand new edition of the Marvin Sapp Radio Show. You know what the goal is, to give you guys the best in old school, new school, all school. Gonna keep this thing churchy and funky all at the same time. We're gonna kick this thing off right, as we always do, with a word of prayer. Let's go before the throne of grace. Gracious God, our Father and soon coming King, Master and Lord of everything, we thank you for this day. We honor you for this time. We praise you for this amazing opportunity. Now, God, we pray that as we deliver music with a message that will encourage and strengthen, we ask that you administer to the hearts and minds of these people, that you bless them in every area of their lives. We thank you. We give you glory, honor, and praise. In Christ Jesus' name, we pray. Everybody said amen. Now, let's get this musical journey off right with Ty Tribbett and his brand new single entitled Holy You. You heard it right here on the Marvin Sapp Radio Show.

Yo fam, listen, that was yours truly with my latest single entitled Created right here on the Marvin Sapp Radio Show, beloved. And I'm excited because I need to announce to y'all, I got brand new music coming out very, very soon. Yes, I did a brand new album. It's entitled Restoration, and it's going to be coming out later on this year. And it's going to be a great, great blessing to you. So, beloved, I need you to keep it locked because of the simple fact we are giving you guys the best in old school, new school, all school, trying to keep this thing churchy and funky all at the same time. And up next, in this gospel music mix, there's music from Rudy Carentz. But first, here is the latest musical offering from Jason Nelson singing a song entitled Made New. And you heard it right here on the Marvin Sapp Radio Show.

0: That family was none other than Karen Clark Sheard singing Completely Yours. Aren't you glad to know that you're completely his? Yes, you are completely his. And you heard it right here on the Marvin Sapp Radio Show. Now listen, this is the Bishop himself. And beloved, I need you to keep it locked because we got music coming very soon from Zacardi Cortez. Plus, we have the word of the day. All of this is coming up next. So let's keep it locked.
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0: Hey fam, listen, the word of the day is found in the book of Hebrews, chapter number 12, verse number 1. Hebrews 12 and 1 in the King James Version, it says, "Let us run with patience the race that is set before us." Let us run, but we got to run it with patience. The race that is set before us. That means that you can't be running quick. You can't be running fast. You can't expect to get there sooner than you are supposed to get there. This is not a sprint. This is a marathon. So you got to run this race with patience. The race that has been set before you, which simply means that this is not everybody's race. I ain't got to run like the person next to me. I just need to make sure that I endure. And if I endure, I assure you, before the day is over, I am going to win. That is indeed the word of the day. I need y'all to keep it locked. Got some more great gospel music coming up right now.
9: The song says, "Word."

That family was brand new music and a brand new single from Jacalyn Carr. We got so much new music coming out this year. You got to remember where you heard it first. You heard it right here on the Marvin Sapp Radio Show. A song entitled History Breakthrough, and that's Jacalyn Carr featuring none other than Shirley Caesar. And beloved, you heard it right here first. We also heard music, if you will, from Zacardi Cortez, a song entitled Work It Out For Me, one of my favorites that he does. And the reality is that coming up, we have music from the choir master himself, Ricky Dillard. But first, here is another choir master, Brent Jones, with some praise in the choir stand. You heard it right here on the Marvin Sapp Radio Show. The choir.

0: 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This is Renee Spearman.
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4: I know I never would have made it. I don't think they gon' believe me. I know the devil really hated the day I let the spirit lead me. See, back then I was hungry. Satan found a way to feed me. I made changes for the best. If

0: Yo, beloved, this is the Bishop himself, Marvin Sapp. You listen to Marvin Sapp Radio Show. And, you know, the goal is to give you guys the best in old school, new school, all school. We're going to keep it churchy. We're going to keep it funky all at the same time. And that was T.I. featuring Kirk Franklin with the song entitled Thank God. But did y'all hear anything similar? Something you did you hear something in that song? Yeah, because I'm one of the writers on it, believe it or not. Yeah. I get credit for it. So y'all keep listening to T.I. Y'all keep listening to T.I. and Kirk Franklin, because I thank God for them. And I'm thanking God for everything that God has done. Listen, my friend, let me tell you what time it is. It's time for Marvin's Motivational Moment. I need y'all to stay tuned. I need y'all to keep it locked. Why? Because it's coming up right after this.
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2: Y'all know exactly what time it is. It is time for Marvin's Motivational Moment. And that's when I declare and decree things over my life. And I want to challenge you all to do the same. Speak life over your life. But what do I need to say today, Bishop? I'm so glad you asked me. I need you to say these words. I need you to say, I have the strength to endure every season assigned to my life. I will stay focused, keep moving forward, and finish my race with faith and discipline. In other words, there's no quit in me. And I need you to say that. There is no quit in me. I'm going to accomplish everything that I set out to accomplish because of the simple fact that I have the strength to endure every season that's assigned to my life. That is indeed Marvin's Motivational Moment. I need you to keep it locked. Got some more great gospel music coming up right now.

0: Yo fam, that was none other than Travis Green singing his major hit, Made a Way. Aren't you glad that God made a way for you? He made a way for you. He made a way for you. That's exciting to know that God made a way. And you heard it right here on the Marvin Sapp Radio Show. And this is the Bishop himself giving you guys the best in old school, new school, all school, all school. Trying to keep it churchy and funky all at the same time. We also heard music from Jonathan McReynolds with the song entitled Still. Now, coming up in this music mix, we have Anthony Brown and Group Therapy. But first, here on this gospel party as it continues, my brother from another mother, William Murphy, singing a song entitled No Failure. And you heard it right here on the Marvin Sapp Radio Show.
1: 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Say it again. Tell him there is no failure. Say it like you believe it. There is no failure in God. Listen. I wish you could see yourself in the future.

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4: Yo, fam, listen, it is time for Ask the Bishop. And here is the question that you all have been waiting for me to answer. Now, this is great. It says, hello, Bishop. We are a newly married couple expecting our first child. What are a few parenting tips that you can offer us? Listen, if you are brand new, and I'm just going to give you one major tip. It's all you need to know. And if you remember this, your life will be great. Do not allow the child to sleep in the bed with you. Don't do it. Don't do it. Don't do it. Because if you put that baby in that bed with you, you'll never get that baby out. I can tell you stories about my children sleeping in the bed with me and my late wife until they were old. I mean, and I'm like teenagers. I had to come home and have to move them to their beds. Why? Because once you get them in there, you can never get them out. So I'm just going to give you that tip. Make sure that you do not put the baby in the bed with you. And that is my answer. Now, if you got a question or a prayer request or a song request that you have, all you got to do is just send it to me. Email me at askmarvinsapp@gmail.com. Again, that's askmarvinsapp@gmail.com. And who knows, I may get to your question, your song request, or your prayer request the next time. Now, let's get back to the music with Lisa Page Brooks with a song entitled The Grateful Chant. 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
5: Thank you, Jesus. 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Praise you, Lord God. 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

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Or you can follow me on X, formerly known as Twitter. 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A song by Maverick City Music entitled Well, Well, Well. You heard it right here on the Marvin Sapp Radio Show.

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4: I heard your spirit say,

Yo, beloved, listen, the old clock on the wall is telling me that I'm out of time, but I'm absolutely not out of music, nor am I out of message. It's time. I'm looking at the clock on the wall, and it's telling me that I have to go. Listen, I got to close these doors. Pun intended. Let me say that. Pun intended. Church doors. That was what Yolanda sang. So listen, the church doors are open. But I got to go. I literally got to go. But I need y'all to come and be back with me next time. If you could, come kick it back with me next time. I promise you, it's going to be an amazing moment. You all know emphatically that my prayer is consistent for you all. What is my prayer? My prayer is simply that the rest of your days, that they'll be the best of your days. I need each and every one of you all to stay safe. I need you to stay healthy. I love you to life. There's not a doggone thing you can do about it. Grace.

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Gospel 1590, 106.1 FM, Kansas City's number one for gospel music. The sounds of Jason Nelson, Pastor Jason Nelson, featuring Madison Ryan and Made New. Good morning to you. Kim Latrice in with you on a brand new day, the day the Lord has made. We're going to rejoice. We're going to be glad in it. We're thankful to be here to see this day. We're thankful for the brand new mercies we saw when we got up this morning, and we can say, God, great is your faithfulness. Your mercies are new every morning. It's because of his mercies we're not consumed. Well, stay tuned. More great praise and inspiration on the way on this Saturday morning. Hope all is well with you and yours. Hope you had a great week, and we're hopeful in the Lord in the midst of everything, that he is who he says he is. He's a rewarder.

0: 71 degrees, mostly cloudy here in Kansas City. As we continue, the sounds of Pastor Charles Jenkins on the way. Also, Luther Barnes coming up, Kenny Lewis, Zacardi Cortez. The list goes on. So keep us close right here on your dial. 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

cannot fail. Say it again. Tell them there is no failure. Say it like you believe it. There is no failure in God. Listen. I wish you could see yourself in the future.

0: Gospel 1590, 106.1 FM, Kansas City's number one for gospel music. The sounds of Kenny Lewis and One Voice, and God did it. Good morning to you. Kim Latrice in with you this Saturday morning. How are you? Hope all is well with you and yours. And we thank God for his faithfulness, his faithful love that endures forever. God did it. So many things we can look at in our lives and say, God did it. He woke us up today. He brought us through this week. He's brought us through so many trials and snares and adversities and situations. And we can look back and say he's did it. And whatever we might be in today, if you belong to him, he's with you, and he'll bring you through and do it again, all according to his will, all for his glory, so all can see how great he is. Once again, that was Kenny Lewis and One Voice, God Did It. We'll stay tuned. More great praise and inspiration, encouragement on the way as we continue. 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Coming back with the sounds of Tamela Mann, also music from Norman Hutchins, James Bignan, and so Binion, and so much more. So keep us close to Gospel 1590. 106.1 FM.
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0: Gospel 1590, 106.1 FM, Kansas City's number one for gospel music, the sounds of Israel New Breed and Yolanda Adams. How awesome is our God? He is awesome. And the way we get to learn more about that and see that is when he brings us through those things that look too big for us. And those situations are too big for us, but he reigns over it all. He's greater than all, and he is an awesome, awesome good God and Father. Once again, Israel Holton, a New Breed, and Yolanda Adams. How awesome is our God? Kim Latrice in with you. Good morning to you this Saturday morning. How are you? Hope all is well with you and yours. Stay tuned. More great praise and worship is on the way. And if you belong to the Lord, yes, it is well. Well with our souls. Right now, taking a look at our forecast here for this weekend. Today, they're saying showers and possibly thunderstorms this morning and some in the afternoon. So, periods of rain off and on with our high today at about 85 degrees. Tonight, more showers and storms likely with a low of 66. And on our Sunday, showers and thunderstorms mainly in the afternoon. And then they're saying partly sunny with a high at 88. So, keep the umbrella handy just in case and definitely be safe on the road. Right now, light rain and 71 degrees in Kansas City. 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
5: Alexander King, known to many as Chris King. Born August 15, 1943 in Charleston, Missouri, Chris was a legend in the radio industry. He was on the air for 38 years on KPRS and KPRT. Chris was known as the voice of Kansas City radio and had a rare ability to make everyone listening his best friend. Chris had been a three-time award recipient from the Boys and Girls Club of America. He was a four-time recipient of the Southern Christian Leadership Conference Award for making the Martin Luther King celebration a reality in Kansas City. Chris King also served as a deacon at Progressive Missionary Baptist Church for 39 years. On January 5th, 2024, Chris King passed, but his legacy will live on.
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0: Gospel 1590, 106.1 FM, Kansas City's number one for gospel music, the sounds of Bishop Marvin Winans, and Draw Me Close to You, Thy Will Be Done. Kim Latrice is with you this early Saturday morning. Glad you're here with us. Glad you've made us a part of your day. And I hope we can add a blessing to your day. More inspiration and encouragement just like that is on the way. Coming up here, the sounds of Nia Allen, also music from Byron Cage, Jermaine Dolly, and so much more right here on Gospel 1590, 106.1 FM.
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0: 106.1 FM, Kansas City's number one for gospel music. Good morning to you. Kim Latrice in with you this Saturday morning. So glad to have you along with us. Stay tuned. More inspiration, more encouragement on the way to help us keep our hope and our trust in the Lord. I tell you in these times, encourage you to keep on hoping in Him. Keep on trusting Him. Keep on lifting your eyes to the hills. Our help is coming from the Lord. He made the heavens. He made the earth. He made you and me. He sees us. He loves us. And He's in control. Taking a look at our forecast for this weekend, calling for periods of possible showers and storms. So keep the umbrella handy just in case, and definitely stay safe today. They say we'll see a high of about 85 degrees tonight. More showers and storms likely, and a low around 66 degrees. On our Sunday, more chances of showers and storms, and then partly sunny with a high of 88. Right now in Kansas City, we are looking at 71 degrees and light rain, depending on where you're at. So definitely, like I said, take your time on the roads. Well, the praise continues on the way. The sounds of John P. Key, Pastor John P. Key, the latest from Bishop Paul Morton, and so much more. 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

0: Gospel 1590, 106.1 FM, Kansas City's number one for gospel music. The Sounds of Mariah Carey featuring the Clark Sisters and Jesus I Do. Well, stay tuned. More inspiration and praise is coming up. Keep on giving the Lord our yes. Keep on giving Him I do. Let's keep telling Him, Lord, I love You. I trust You. I don't understand. Sometimes it may feel like that, but keep on telling Him, yes, God, we believe You. You are a rewarder of those who diligently seek You. Something about speaking God's word that restores strength back into you, helps you to stand up and continue. So you keep pressing forward too. He is more than able. Well, stay tuned. The Sounds of Lasha Knox on the way. Also, the Sounds of Lucinda Moore. And on the way at 10 a.m., the broadcast that makes me want to holler with your host, Eric Wesson, and co-host, H.J. Whalen. So stay tuned for that right here on Gospel 1590, 106.1 FM.
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0: Good morning, and welcome to another edition of Makes Me Want to Holler. I am your host, Eric Wesson, with H. Dave Whalen. Hope everybody is having a great rainy Saturday morning and getting ready to start your day after you get through with listening with the show, or while you're moving from place to place, you can listen to the show as well. Dave was getting into his car, and we've got a guest that's going to be calling in. We're going to be talking about voting. We got a lot of things that are going to be on the ballot. We need to talk about them. We need to know what direction to go. We need to know what's what and who's who. As we prepare for the August primary and what we need to do with that. So, Dave, you in? You all settled?
1: Not yet. Give me a couple more minutes.
0: Okay. So, hope everybody's having a great day today so far. I hope you had a great week. There was a lot of things on this week. A lot of things going on this week. We had opening 18th and Vine, the pedestrian walkway for those three blocks that constitute 18th and Vine in our minds. And we just got a lot of things going on. But I think our guest is on the line.
2: Hey, Eric.
0: Yes.
1: I wanted to thank all my clients that came out to my client event Thursday. We had a great time, and having all my clients in one place at one time was a lot of fun. Appreciate
0: and,
1: that.
0: And those greens were popping.
1: Peach trees. So I always encourage people, we got to do business with each other. And so it went so smooth that I can't tell you. It was just a blessing. God just blessed the whole thing. So I appreciate all of them. A lot of them are listening, and just appreciate them. Appreciate you being there. And so we move forward. Keep moving.
0: Absolutely. We got our guest on the line. Our guest is Judge John R. Gray, as he is affectionately known in community. He was a Jackson County Circuit Court judge for a number of years, and moved on and went into practice with the law firm, and now he is retired, but he is still in the struggle. He's still in the fight. So, Judge Gray, thanks so much for joining us this morning.
3: Thank you for having me. I appreciate it. I always enjoy talking to you and the man who babysitted me when I was a child, Mr. David Whalen.
1: Hey, John, I sure wish you could have made it Thursday, because I was going to get you.
3: Well, you'll have to wait on that.
1: I had it all lined up, boy. You better be glad. I sure was going to introduce you as my Boy Scout leader. Ain't no doubt about that.
3: What are you all talking about this morning?
0: Hey, I want to talk about all these things we're going to have on the ballot in April, the primary, and I want to talk about, the sales tax, the thing that he's got to remove income tax from Missouri, and then he's got some other things, initiative petitions on the ballot, and we've got some local issues on the ballot. So start with the income tax. So if they remove the state income tax, what's next?
3: All right. On August 4, at the primary election, there will be four ballot measures. These are important. Research reveals that many people will go to the voting booth, vote for candidates, and leave the ballot issues blank. They'll say, oh, I don't know anything about these. So they'll just leave them blank and won't vote at all. You asked about income tax. That will be on the ballot as Amendment 5. Amendment 5 is put on the ballot by the state legislature. The governor had this idea that if we eliminate state sales tax, then suddenly every company in the world is going to want to come to Missouri to do business. It phases out the individual income tax. They say it's going to be based on revenue growth. But the language says it will make other tax-related changes. And what those other tax-related changes can be is that the legislature can put in future sessions, if this passes, can put sales tax on anything, any good or service, without a further vote of the people. Now, right now, you go to pay your rent, and if this passes, you'll have to go pay your rent potentially plus sales tax. Mm. Or if you want to buy a house, you have property taxes already. This ballot mm-hmm. measure will allow the legislature to impose a sales tax on the purchase of real estate. Or say you want to go to your doctor for treatment. This sales tax, this tax measure will allow the legislature to impose a sales tax on medical care. Mm. So it's not necessarily what's on the ballot right now, but what's on the ballot right now will, if it passes, allow the legislature great latitude, great power to impose a sales tax on anything you might buy or sell. And so to me, it's a very dangerous thing. And eliminating the sales tax, eliminating the income tax, obviously benefits those who are at the top of the income level. Many people in our state don't pay state income tax at all because their income is below the necessary level to impose a tax obligation. So you always have to look at who is this benefiting. It's benefiting those who are at the top of the income stream, but it also benefits large retailers, as the retailers collect sales tax. They're required to remit those sales tax periodically, and what they often do is they invest the money until it's time to pay. So they're receiving interest off your sales tax revenue, and there's no provision, at least in this ballot measure, to say that they have to credit the consumer back with any type of benefit. So I'm asking everybody to educate themselves about Amendment 5 regarding the state income tax. Please don't go away from the ballot measure just saying you don't know anything about it and refusing to vote. Now, there are four measures on the ballot.
0: So let me ask you a quick question. So do you think that people don't vote for those amendments that are on the ballot because they don't understand the language on them?
3: That's exactly right. And what I've done last week, I contacted a number of the prominent preachers in this area, and have told them that there are people, I'm one among them, that are willing to come to their churches to explain the ballot measures and offer education to people about what these ballot measures mean. Now, there are a number of ballot measures that have been referred by the legislature. And then once the resolution is passed, it goes to the governor, and then the governor can decide which election he wants to put it on the ballot. Well, I'll talk about Amendment 4 in just a minute. Once the governor decides what to put on the ballot, which of the referendum to put on the ballot, he decides when to put it on the ballot. And some people theorize that you put it on the ballot if you're trying to sneak it by, because you put it on the primary ballot if you're trying to sneak it by, because they feel like fewer people go to vote in the primary.
0: Right.
3: And historically, that's true. And so it's very important that people get out, vote in the primary election to make their voice heard again on all the ballot measures. And of course, you have candidates on the primary ballot also. Some people say, I wait to vote to the general. Well, your candidate might not be on the general ballot if you don't go vote for him in the primary.
0: I say that all the time. Yeah.
3: And it's a lost opportunity because sometimes these parties will put two or three people in a race against somebody for the purpose of denying that person the ballot, the primary nomination. So my hope is that all media outlets, particularly those that service our community, will encourage people to exercise their right to vote in the primary, and that they would educate themselves about the ballot issues.
1: Hey, Judge.
3: Yes, sir.
1: There is something very confusing amongst just lay people. And I'm going to talk about the redistricting thing with Congressman Cleaver, and that you had all these people that had all these signatures, and the state either didn't recognize it or overrode it. Why is it that when the citizens ask for something, go out there and do the process correctly, why is it that then the legislature can override it?
3: Well, there are a couple of instances in the recent past where that has occurred. The citizens went and got enough signatures to put a minimum wage issue on the ballot. Citizens went and got enough signatures to put a reproductive health issue on the ballot. The citizens went and got enough signatures to put sick leave for minimum wage workers on the ballot. And in one way or another, the legislature came behind the public vote to undo the measures that had been passed at the ballot box. And then people who voted for these things that the legislature overrode, many oftentimes turn around and vote for the same persons that overrode their wishes. Now, this thing about the congressional redistricting, there have been numerous court cases, each one more frustrating than the next. There were sufficient signatures turned in, but then the Secretary of State has to certify that enough signatures have been gathered, enough valid signatures have been valid. Well, this Secretary of State is waiting for the clock to run out. And so it's not yet on the November ballot. He has until August the 4th to certify. And he has made it clear he's going to take the entire time that he's allowed in order to certify it's either valid for the ballot or it hasn't received enough signatures. Of course, if he says it hasn't received enough signatures, you can go back to court. But that means additional delay. And so you've heard the term people playing politics. Well, this is playing politics at the NBA level, because they're using the clock. They're using all types of deceptive tactics in order to confuse the public so that they don't know what they're voting on. And unfortunately, some people don't take the time to educate themselves. Now, Amendment 4 is something that the legislature put on. The legislature does not like initiative petitions. But for over 100 years, Missouri has talked about what a great system they have permitting initiatives. That is, citizens can go out and get signatures to put something on the ballot and referendum when the legislature refers something to the public. They hate initiative petitions because it goes around the legislature when citizens want to enact something. So what's on the ballot in August is a referendum from the legislature making major changes to the initiative process. And if Amendment 4 passes, it will be virtually impossible for the citizens to gather signatures, get something on the ballot, and get it passed. What it means is that not only must an initiative petition receive a majority statewide, it also has to receive a majority in each congressional district. That's called a concurrent majority. And people who know math real well say that it would be possible then for as few as 8% of the voting public to reject a citizen petition on the ballot. Contrast that with a referendum, which will remain a simple majority. What those who support Amendment 4 say is citizens' petitions ought to have widespread support. If you stop and think about that, some people's vote would count twice. And it destroys the principle of one man, one person, one vote. So therefore, they would go through, count the votes. It passes statewide. But then they go through and count again to see if it passed in every congressional district. And if one congressional district says no, then it fails, regardless of how much statewide support it had. They're putting that on the ballot, and they've refused to put this other issue on the ballot. It's a citizen petition that might be on in November. The citizen petition would prohibit the legislature from undoing citizen-led petitions unless they have a supermajority in the legislature. Now, these things sound complicated, but if you can relate it to everyday things, there are three sections of seats at my church, And if the members are voting on something, a simple majority won't pass the measure. It has to pass in all three sections of the church.
4: Mm-hmm.
3: And so if there's 50 seats in each section, a majority would pass in section one, a majority would pass in section two, and if it fails by one vote in section three, those other two majorities are wiped out, and the proposition proposition fails. And we've heard news reports about attacks on democracy. This is the quintessential attack on democracy, because it does away with the idea of a simple majority. Now, there are some things like bond issues and the like. We know up front those have to pass by two-thirds or something of that nature. And so if it passes by two-thirds, the bonds go into effect. Now we're talking about ballot measures. And the legislature's thing on the ballot

0: six of the eight congressional districts around the state to sign enough petitions to trigger the obligation to put it on ballot. So you can call it what you want, a bill of goods, a pig and a poke. They call it gaslighting. They call it catfishing. They call it tricking people. And they also just call it dirty politics. So all these things are things we have to be aware of. And, let me mention one other thing. The legislature wants to put on a reproductive, so-called a reproductive health ballot measure. And what they're trying to do is undo the ballot measure that the citizens passed back in 2022. And you should hear some of these rationale that these legislators put forward. They say things like, well, the public didn't understand what they were voting on. Well, I hope they understood what they were voting on when they voted for you. And it's, to me, it's an insult to the intelligence of the voting public. It runs contrary to the wishes that have been expressed at the ballot box repeatedly by the voting public. And still there are people in the segments of our county, our state, that keep voting for people who refuse to represent their constituents.
1: That's deep.
0: Mm-hmm. Now, let me mention, there's Amendment 1, which is asking the public to renew an existing sales tax, 0.1% over 10 years to fund state parks and conservation. That's a tax renewal. It was previously passed by the public, and they're asking for it to be renewed for another 10 years. Amendment 2, here's another thing that we need to be vigilant about. There's no place else in the state except Kansas City and St. Louis. Everybody in the state gets to vote on our stuff. And so Amendment 2 would require the position of Jackson County Assessor to be an elected position. In most other counties, it's already an elected position. But Jackson County has a charter. And the charter affords the people in Jackson County certain rights and privileges. And one is to choose their form of government. Now, there were problems with the assessment department. But if you go and read reports of state auditors about other counties have problems too. But for some reason, Jackson County is singled out, and everybody in the state will get to make Jackson County elect an assessor. We already talked about supermajority on its initiative petitions. We talked about the income tax changes. And I'm just hoping that these preachers that I reached out to, and I'm reaching out to Masonic groups, fraternities and sororities, you know, they call them the Divine Nine, all types of groups who are interested. Neighborhood groups, I'm willing to go or Zoom with anybody to try and educate them about what's coming up on the August ballot in addition to the candidates.
1: Okay. You hit on two. You said it's going to be five of them. You hit on two. What are the other two?
0: Yeah, there's going to be four on the August ballot. Amendment 1, Amendment 2, Amendment 4, and Amendment 5. And they take these in the order that they receive them. And you remember I told you

0: governor gets to decide when to put them on the ballot.
1: Right.
0: And so he had the governor had 1, 2, 3, 4, and 5. He decided to put 1 and 2, 3 and I'm confusing myself. He decided to put 1, 2, 4, and 5 on the August ballot. Number 3 will be on the November ballot. And that will be to undo reproductive health that was passed by the public back in 22. So Amendment 1 is the conservation tax renewal. Amendment 2 will require the Jackson County assessor to be an elected position. Amendment 4, we talked about, is to do away with the initiative process to require a majority of voters statewide and a majority of voters in each congressional district approve petitions to amend the Constitution. Oh, and the other thing is they put what they call ballot candy on these things. So in addition to changing the initiative process, it has language to prohibit foreign nationals from participating in ballot measure campaigns. Well, that's already unlawful in the state. And so the foreigner also always is the boogeyman. And so they think that people will see, let's keep foreigners out of our elections. I can predict what the commercials are going to say. Let's keep foreigners out of our elections. That's already unlawful. And what they're trying to make people think is that people from other states, they're trying to equate them with foreigners. And so people from other states might contribute. They contribute to Democrats. They would contribute to Republicans. Heavily to Republicans. And so this ballot candy sometimes adds something on that's already unlawful to make people think that they're gonna get these foreigners out of our elections. So it's important for people to be vigilant about this. And of course, Amendment 5 we talked about is phasing out the individual income tax, and it gives the legislature the power in the future to impose sales tax on anything. Sales tax, they say, is one of the most regressive taxes because it hurts the low-income people much more than it hurts the high-income people. So that's where we are. You all have any other questions or comments?
2: I think we need an education on the difference and definition of amendments, ballots, initiatives.
0: Oh, I would. I just hope that people are willing to take the time to sit down and listen to a presentation. I've been asked to do a presentation on June the 23rd. At a church out on Ward Parkway. This is a white church, and there's a women's group, a women's political group that meets out there. Now, I'm willing to go and do it, but most of the women who will be there will be Kansas voters. There'll be some Missouri voters there, and I hope that they're inviting others from Missouri. But we have to be willing to sit down and be educated. And we can't wait. Oh, we can't wait until 2 days before election to ask somebody what's on the ballot. I'm taking a bunch of absentee ballot applications to my church tomorrow. Because too often I've heard people say, "Oh, I need to get me an absentee ballot," and it's 5 days before the election. Well, there are many moving parts to this. You know, the administration has co-opted the Postal Service. And so now, if you go take something to the post office, there's no guarantee it'll be postmarked that day. And there was there's no guarantee that it will be delivered on time. And so sending a request in and receiving a ballot back is not nearly as simple as it used to be. You've heard leaders talking about mail-in ballots are no good. Well, that's a way of eliminating someone's ability to vote. They may have a right to vote, but they have to have a reasonable ability to vote. And there are too many of us that wait. We have grandmothers, aunties who don't get out, but they're still eligible to vote. There's a neighbor or church member. We have an obligation to help them in a timely way to ensure that they get their right to vote. And the legislature's changed so many laws. You can no longer go around and collect absentee ballots from friends and neighbors.
1: Right.
0: You can only deliver an absentee ballot for someone you're related to.
1: Right.
0: And so consequently, that's a door that gets closed. I think right. It was Thomas Jefferson who said that the price of freedom is eternal vigilance. There are a number of barriers that the state legislatures have tried to put in the way. We have to be willing to run those obstacle courses to make sure our vote counts. So people need to go online or ask their sons, daughters, or grandchildren to go online for them to check their voting status. If they've moved recently, they need to make sure their registration is updated, because if you move and don't change your registration, you won't be eligible to vote. And, you know, I've seen people get mad at the polling place because they didn't change their registration. I remember in 2008 when Obama was on the ballot, this man came in a polling place. I was working there as a poll watcher, and he hadn't updated. And he stormed out. He was mad, cursed out the old lady who was just doing her job. I followed him out the door, and I begged him not to walk away. He had an option of doing a provisional ballot, and that was the only option available to him. And I told him, once you cast this provisional ballot, you have to go home, get your proof of where you're registered, and bring it back. If they don't bring it back, if it's not proven that day to be a valid ballot, it gets put in a bin and never gets counted. So we have to be aware of all the tricks, all the barriers. And if you have a group of your listeners, I'll be happy to come and talk to them about the ballot issues, talk about their voting rights, talking about the things that they have to take with them in order to prove that they are who they say they are, because it is important. You know, we say this over and over. It is important to get out to this election and vote, not only for candidates, but also with respect to these ballot measures.
1: So how do people get in touch with you to get you to come out and do a presentation?
0: Well, I'll give you my phone number if that'll help. My phone number is 816-522-8057. 816-522-8057. And if you call, please leave a message. You know, we get a lot of spam calls.
1: Right.
0: People wanting to sell you diabetic diabetic equipment and all this. But please leave a message. You know, I will answer a voice message if I get it. And please don't wait until a week before the election.
1: Yeah.
0: You know, do it now. And, you know, I'd encourage that. I'm willing to do that because I believe it's that important.
1: All right, Dave, did you have anything?
2: Eric, you know, I always got an idea. We need the next Page KC ought to sponsor something.
1: Yeah, I am. I just got to figure out when to do it and where to do it. I'm definitely going to be doing something in June and then following up in July.
0: Here's an idea. The 18th and Vine Historic District is having a Juneteenth celebration. And there'll be various informational booths out there. I'd be happy to circulate through the crowd and hand out information about these ballot measures and to see people, to hear people, what they have to say, questions that they have. And I'm calling on anyone who's interested to help me do that during the Juneteenth celebration.
1: And maybe one of the things that I could do is to coordinate that effort and have a voter's guide in the newspaper to help promote what it is that you are trying to do. I just got a text message. Someone wanted you to repeat the phone number.
0: 816. I don't know if you talk to people sometimes and you say, well, give me your phone number. And you start the phone number, they say, wait, let me go get a pencil. So while we're laughing, I hope whoever it is going to get a pencil. My number is 816-522-8057. I'm John R. Gray. Please leave a message. And your call will be returned promptly. 816-522-8057. Thanks for having me on this morning.
1: All right. Thank you so much for taking time to do it. And you'll be back before the midterm election. Trust me.
0: Anytime you need me.
1: All right.
2: Thank you, Jed. All right. Thank you, Jed,
0: right.
2: The scout
0: you,
2: leader.
0: Thank
2: appreciate
0: you, Mr. Whalen.
1: All right, let's break and come back with more of Makes Me Want to Holler. I'm your host, Eric Weston, with H. Dave Whalen, and we are talking about something that is very near and dear to our hearts coming up on August the 4th, and that is the midterm election. So give us a call. Let us know your thoughts, what we can do to motivate and get people out to vote, because we're going to talk more about that when we come back. We'll be right back.
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1: Welcome back. You're listening to Makes Me Want to Holler. Eric Wesson, H. Dave Whalen. Dave, that was a lot of good information that we got this morning. A lot of good information, especially understanding and knowing what the deal is with several of those groups and organizations that have been out collecting signatures, and like, are those being done in vain? So I really, really appreciate them having the opportunity to share that information. And what we're supposed to do with it after we get it. And you know, one of the really, really, really, and I'm glad he brought it up, was one of the things that he brought up was the eye candy that they put on the ballot to get people confused, because where people will vote to keep foreigners from voting, which they already can, people can't vote in these elections. What people are zero in on is that language and that information right there, and then miss the overall scope of what the elections are really about. So I'm glad he brought that up. And then again, you know, initiative petitions and people voting for one thing, and then the legislature saying, you know what, we don't want to do that. And then the next thing you know, what they're doing is they are taking those items away that we already voted and said we wanted. And that's always bothered me as well, and I'm glad you brought that up. So if you have any questions or comments, give us a call at 816-648-1590.
2: 816-648-1590. You know, Eric, one of the keys is getting educated, no matter what the subject is, as long as we've been voting. I would say a lot of us don't know, includes me, don't know the difference between some of the questions on the thing. And so we just got to get educated. And the stuff changes all the time. See, we think for some reason or another, whether it's in finance or voting, we think things remain the same. And it doesn't. It's changing all the time.
1: Yeah, it changes every time you go to the ballot box. That something is changing. And you know, one of the things that they always say on those talk programs that we watch, those news programs that we watch, one of the things they always say is, "Well, at least you still get to vote." And I think that that connects with what Judge Gray said, that, you know, you get to vote, but is your vote processed? And that's when we get into mail-in ballots. Yeah, you get to mail in your ballot, but when is the post office going to get it to you or get it to where it needs to be in the voting area? There are so many times, like one time I remember I had to get a check from the newspaper was mailed to me from downtown, and it took 11 days for me to get it from the time that it was postmarked. So imagine that with your ballot. I know Alvin Brooks, when he ran for mayor that time, he had mailers, and the mailers were still sitting in a post office after the election. So they never got mailed out. And then how many times have you gotten mailers after the election from candidates or groups that are mailing? So that mail-in ballot stuff, I've never been a fan of that personally. But that just gives you some information about, you know, you need to go in and vote. You need to, you know, whatever it takes. Now, granted, if you're out of town or you're in the military, that kind of thing, that's an exception. But if you can get out and vote and get to a polling place, vote early, you can, you should be able to get to the poll and vote. And like, you can't give a ballot to anybody unless it's a relative. And there was something else that he said that was really, really key to what their scheme of things is. And I heard this when I was in Jeff City a couple of weeks ago. There was somebody there that was a legislator talking to a person, and I was ear hustling, or what you might know as eavesdropping. And he said, don't you get tired of people? You know, I get tired of being in a grocery store and people run up to me and ask me to sign something and do this and that. And then when you get those petitions like that, what they're trying to do is say, it's got to pass by a certain percentage in each congressional district in Missouri. So that if it fails in one district, then it fails statewide. And that's just game right there. But yeah, I'm glad. I'm going to try to put something together and maybe get Greg Kleist Community Center and get some sponsors and put together a voter awareness guide before the early voting starts in July for the primary. Maybe if not, maybe one of the senior citizens activity centers at Palestine, we can go in there and do a voters education class. But I'm definitely going to work on that starting this week.
2: Yeah, first, I think that's a good project. That's a worthwhile project. As he said, freedom, democracy requires diligence. And
1: absolutely.
2: People are always trying to trick you, man. Like you said, look at the phone calls you get. People are always trying to trick you.
1: Always.
2: And if you don't be diligent, they'll get you. They'll get you. But this vote, man, to me is so important with everything going on. We got to vote. We got to vote right. And you know, the last thing that he said, one of the things he said that bothers me, the same people that are voting against our interests, we turn around and vote for them to be in office.
1: Back in office, yeah.
2: Now, that makes no sense whatsoever.
1: Yeah. I agree.
2: So I want to know who's out there voting against their own interests. That's what I want to know. And why are you doing it?
1: Because they don't want the alternative. That's the only racism. Racism has them voting against their own interests. Like they stayed at home and they didn't vote for Kamala Harris. So, yeah, they'll vote against their own interests and won't even bat an eye. So, yeah, we do those kind of things, and we don't even realize we're doing it because we fall for the banana in the tailpipe.
2: Brother, you better not fall for it this November. You can see how things are going.
1: Retract that statement. We better not fall for that in August. Because, like Judge Gray said, and I said this so many times, you know what? Your candidate might not be on the ballot because what we have a tendency to do is, well, I'll wait and vote when the general election come out because I'm confused and I don't want to go through all of this other stuff. You have to vote in the primary because your candidate might not be there in the general election. So it is important to vote every election. I vote every election.
2: Me too.
1: I don't care if it's only one thing. The last time I voted in the city election, it was only one question on the ballot, and I went and voted for that one question. So, yes, you got to vote. It's important. And I know people say, well, when I vote, it don't make a difference. Okay, but if you don't vote, it really don't make a difference.
2: It sure don't. Yeah.
1: It really don't mess one.
2: Yep.
1: So get out there in them polls and vote. It don't take you but 5-10 minutes. And this election, is like he said, you know, the governor knows that voter turnout is low in August, so he wants to slip something through like they're doing with those issues that they're putting on the ballot. So they do that because they know nobody wants to vote in the primary election. So get out and vote and encourage other people and tell other people to get out and vote as well. Because your vote is your voice. No vote, no voice. Don't be calling me talking about why is this like this and that. Because my first question will be, did you vote? If you didn't vote, call the people that talked you out of not voting. How about that? Like you said yesterday, when your customers, when people ain't your customers, call, what you say, go call the people that's your client, your representative. So go call them. But that's a shame that we have people that we vote for, they vote against our interests when they get in office, and then we continue to vote for them.
2: Yeah, I don't understand that. I really, with all the stuff with food being taken away with people, with high prices, with not governing right, trying to keep people out of office, going after different people, and, you know, instead of worrying about the average person, he worried about, can I put a bridge up? Can I put a ballroom up? and all that stuff down to the local level. That's the problem. Then the people on the local level start thinking that way, and it's just a bunch of, man. And it ain't right. It ain't democracy. It's somebody just trying to assert power, you know? And, you know, a lot of these people get drunk on power.
1: And line their pockets. They line their pockets. They got no problem doing that. And then we struggling trying to pay for some $4.89 a gallon gas or $5 a gallon gas. While they send people in there to represent us that don't really represent us. So we got to do something better. And we have to pay attention and we have to vote. We have to vote. Voting is your voice. Next week, I want to see if I can get the mayor on to talk about the initiatives that he has on the ballot. The CCED tax that's going to be on the ballot and these other issues that he's got that's going to be on the ballot. I want to have a conversation about those issues as well. So I'm going to see if I can't get him on to explain because he's got several issues on there about the water department and all of that. I want to have him explain what those are. So with all that said, I have the greatest listening audience in the world. Till next week, remember, tough times don't last. Tough people do. Until next week.

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2: It's time now to take a stroll, a walk, a quartet walk with your host, Reverend T.C. Caldwell.
3: Good morning, Quartet Walkers, and welcome to another edition of the Quartet Walk Ministry Program. I am your host, Reverend T.C. Caldwell, and we're walking to Mississippi. The late Huey Williams and the Jackson Southern Isles is going to open us up this morning with a song entitled, He'll Make a Way.

But listen, you can't have faith and worry at the same time. Just relax in His grace and have peace of mind. God is at work

But look at here. Somebody laid on a sick bed, and you lose.

my. We want to thank the late Huey Williams and the Jackson Southerners, amen, for kicking off this program in real good fashion with that song entitled, He'll Make a Way. And that song went out to Reverend Ed Lewis and Brother Eric Yeager of Sounds Good. All right, leaving Mississippi, walking over to Florida. The Supreme Seven is coming to bless us with a song that says, By His Grace.

My, my, my. We want to thank the Supreme Seven, amen, for that mighty fine song, By His Grace. And that song went out to Pastor Lindsey Q and First Lady Nelson. All right, leaving Florida, walking back to Mississippi, the late Lee Williams and the Spiritual QC is coming with the song that says, I Found a Friend.

My. We want to thank the late Lee Williams, amen, and the Spiritual QCs for that heartfelt song, I Found a Friend. All right, leaving Mississippi, walking over to Texas. Reverend Danny Walker and the Fantastic Violineers is coming with a song entitled Hebrews 12:1.

My. We want to thank Reverend Danny Walker and the Fantastic Violineers for that awesome song entitled Hebrews 12 and 1. All right, leaving New Jersey, coming home to Kansas City, the Spiritual Nightingales is coming to bless us with the song entitled Rainbow.

0: My. We want to thank the Spiritual Nightingales for that wonderful song entitled Rainbow. All right, leaving Kansas City, walking back to Mississippi, the Canton Spirituals is coming to bless us with a song entitled God Said It. Let's take a listen.
1: I just want

0: that to the bank.
1: All right. My. We want to thank the Canton Spirituals, amen, for that spirit-filled song entitled God Said It. And remember, you're listening to the Quartet Walk right here on Gospel 1590 AM, 106.1 FM, KPRT.com, right here in Kansas City, Missouri. All right, leaving Mississippi, on our way to Toledo, Ohio, the Pilgrim Wanderers are coming to bless us with a song entitled Crying Days.

0: Yes, yes, my. We want to thank the Peregrine Wanderers, amen, for those wonderful songs, Crying Days, and Heaven Don't Come Easy. Leaving Toledo, Ohio, on our way to Milwaukee, Wisconsin, Bishop Daryl Hines is coming to bless us with a song entitled You Brought Me.
1: Look at somebody and tell them he brought me from a mighty long way.

the Lord has been real good to me. Is there anybody in here that want to tell him thank you? Somebody ought to just say thank you.

feel the Lord in this place. Go shake three people's hand and tell them the Lord is here right now. Oh, he's here right now. Hallelujah, hallelujah, hallelujah. Hallelujah, hallelujah. Hallelujah, hallelujah. Somebody ought to say,

My. We want to thank Bishop Daryl Hines, amen, for that mighty fine song entitled, You Brought Me. And that song went out to Deacon Gerald and Gracie Caldwell, my brother, and Deacons Walter and Shirley McGill down in Prescott, Arkansas. All right, leaving Milwaukee, Wisconsin, on our way to North Carolina, Veronica and the Blazing Stars is coming to bless us with a song entitled, Me and Jesus.

says me and Jesus go a long way back. And you know, some of y'all might remember this song. You know, back in the late 90s, we had an old way of singing that song, and that was all right.

0: My mind is going back. Back to a church called Mount Zion Boarding Quarters.
1: Yeah.
0: Boy, I tell you, they quartetted from sun up to sundown. I can remember hearing one of the lead singers telling the drummer, boy, hit that note. Then I heard something like this. Listen, listen. Look.

My, my, my. We want to thank Ronica and the Blazing Stars for those awesome songs, Me and Jesus and Mission. Quartet Walkers, I have an announcement to make. On Sunday, June the 28th, 2026, the Ville Brothers from Mississippi will be coming to Kansas City to the Christ Tabernacle Church, 4122 Prospect, Kansas City, Missouri, at 4 o'clock p.m. Along with them will be the Kansas City Pleasant Tones, Pastor Mayfield and Truth, and the Spiritual Nightingales. Free admission, but a love offering will be taken. For other information, please call 816-500-0189. If you need to get in touch with me, please contact my email, tccaldwell1947@gmail.com. As I close, we're walking up to Illinois. The Pilgrim Jubilees is going to close us out with a song entitled Holding On. I am your host, Reverend T.C. Caldwell. God bless you, and we will see you next week.

0: My, my, my. I'm Reverend T.C. Caldwell, the host of The Quartet Walk. It's some of the best quartet music on the planet. From 11 a.m. to 12 noon on Saturday morning. That's 11 o'clock Central, 9 a.m. Pacific, 10 a.m. Mountain, and 12 noon Eastern. We're going to walk all over these United States. 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
4: 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Like anybody, I would like to live a long life. Longevity has its place. But I'm not concerned about that now. I just want to do God's will. And he's allowed me to go up to the mountain. And I've looked over.
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5: 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I am Kevin Warfolk, also known as KW, and I am Director of Membership Engagement and Activism with SCLC of Greater Kansas City. I am sitting in for my buddy, the Honorable Professor Reverend Dr. Vernon P. Howard Jr., our local chapter president and lead pastor of the historic St. Mark Church here in Kansas City, Missouri. I want to give a special thanks and gratitude to Carter Broadcasting Group, Inc. for its continued support of this broadcast. Carter Broadcasting Group celebrated its diamond anniversary, 75 years of broadcasting excellence in 2025. Congratulations to Brother Mike Carter and all the crew, past and present, for 75 years on the air and a new era of broadcasting in 2026 and for everything they continue to do in the community. A very special acknowledgement and thanks to our producer and first lady of the historic St. Mark's Church here in Kansas City, Missouri, the multi-talented Reverend Neil Chandler Howard, for everything she does to make this show happen. Also, a very, very special thanks to my good sister, the very faithful and blessed Sister Kim in the control room, for making sure we stay on the air and on time. And greetings on behalf of our board of directors and our chairman, Wesley Fields, Esquire. Before we start, along with Carter Broadcast Group, Inc., let me first thank our SCLC of Greater Kansas City racial justice supporters. The Urban Summit, Attorney Lewis Wright, Union Local Number 264, Travoice, Evergy Utility, University Health, the Missouri State MLK Commission, the Samuel U. Rogers Health Center, the 12th Street Heritage Foundation, and the Jewish Community Relations Bureau, American Jewish Committee. Let me first say that the views expressed during this broadcast of Community Solutions are not necessarily those of Carter Broadcast Group, Inc. And good afternoon and great blessings, Kansas City, Missouri. Before I begin, let me just remind everyone that if you have any questions or comments about any of the topics or issues we cover on this program, or you would like to suggest any topics we should cover, or you just might want to say, would someone please nominate Mr. KW for the Big Mouth Award? Then tell him to shut up. You know what? You can do that. You have to go to our Facebook page, however, to submit your comments and suggestions. And y'all know that I feel that Facebook CEO Mark Zuckerberg is about as irritating as that one tree in your front yard that never seems to blossom and grow leaves. But we're still on Facebook, and you can find us at SCLC Greater Kansas City. That's SCLC Greater Kansas City at Facebook. And don't forget to like and friend us on Facebook while you are there. The Kansas City Reparations Coalition wants to thank everyone who joined us for our last monthly public meeting. We did not have our monthly public meeting in May because it would have fallen on the same Monday as the Memorial Day holiday, but we will resume our monthly public meetings in June. We're looking forward to the next public meeting of the Kansas City Reparations Coalition, which is in the planning stages at the moment, and we will inform you once we have all the details in order. Camp Choice, African History Saturdays are back for 2026. Sister Janae Rutherford, our wonderful chair of the Kansas City Reparations Coalition, is also the founder and CEO of Camp Choice. In the year 2000, Sister Janae conceptualized Camp Choice. Choice in the name is an acronym meaning Children Having Opportunities in Creating Environments, a program designed to provide youth with life-enriching experiences, mentorship, and guidance in making positive decisions. In 2006, she took a pivotal step by registering Camp Choice as an S corporation, setting the foundation for what would become a transformative initiative. African History Saturdays are free events, open to everyone regardless of ethnic background for the whole family, especially for young people of all ages. The next Camp Choice event will be held Saturday, June 6th, and will feature a review of the book, Slavery by Another Name, featuring Miss Eartha Bailey as the presenter. So Eartha will review the book Slavery by Another Name for the next African History Saturday, which will take place next week on June 6th, folks, so you don't want to miss it. Join Camp Choice for an urgent and uplifting session as we confront the critical issues impacting Black communities, poor educational outcomes, and systemic violence, and chart a course toward healing and transformation. Planning stages are in motion for the next African History Saturday. And of course, you know, we will inform you once we have all the details in order. We do have some, but we don't have all of them. Now, the partners at the Du Bois Learning Center, 4510 East Lindenwood Boulevard in Kansas City, Missouri, is normally the location of the Camp Choice African History Saturday. They would normally do it live there in person. However, the W.E.B. Du Bois Learning Center is currently facing a significant hurdle due to extensive vandalism. Folks, let's cut this out. At 4510 East Lindenwood Boulevard, the usual location for Camp Choice African History Saturdays, and it will not be used due to necessary repairs stemming from the damage. With that said, the mission remains wide open, and the show must go on via the Zoom platform for all of the African History Saturday events, while the Du Bois Learning Center pivots to a virtual space to continue this vital work. We need your help to keep the momentum going. 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That's duboislc.org. That's duboislc.org. Now, African History Saturdays is taking place currently from March to October of this year, 2026. For more information or to RSVP, because you must all be RSVP since we're online now, go to www.campchoicekc.com. 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Due to an administrative issue, we are still currently unable to accept donations through the Kansas City Reparations Coalition website. We appreciate everyone who has donated to our cause, and we will inform you once we are able to receive donations again. However, you can still go to www.kcreparationscoalition.org. That's www.kcreparationscoalition.org for information and updates. The Kansas City Reparations Coalition is also in need of volunteers, consultants, legal experts, etc., who can assist us in areas such as technology, marketing, and event planning. We're not looking for help because the reparations movement, especially in Kansas City, is dying, but because the movement is growing, folks, and we need more people to come on board to assist us in any way they can with skills, knowledge, law, and organizational experience, just to name a few. Black people are fighting on a lot of fronts today, and we are in need of people from diverse backgrounds. If you can assist the Kansas City Reparations Coalition in any way, please send a text to 816-560-0977. That's 816-560-0977, and someone will follow up with you ASAP. The reparation movement demands payment of what is owed to us by those responsible for the historical harms that we have endured. In Kansas City, those harms are in the areas of health, education, economics, housing, and public safety. However, the basic work of repairing the emotional damage done to us, brothers and sisters, depends on us. Please come out and participate in these very important meetings on the Zoom platform. The African Union, the body that represents all of the African countries, declared 2025 last year as the year of reparations. We know about the demands of Black people in this country for reparatory justice. However, African people throughout the diaspora have been harmed by the transatlantic slave trade and are currently experiencing its damaging effects. The Kansas City Reparations Coalition's goal is to provide information and education to the public in the metropolitan area on the reparations movement. The coalition also supports the work of the Mayor's Commission on Reparations. Our Mayor's Commission has hired a research team and will be submitting proposals for Kansas City's reparations program in the near future. The Carter Development Group, which was founded by Dr. Adrian Carter, PhD, is the project lead for the research team. Also, the Mayor's Commission research team needs your input. They are conducting oral interviews and would like to hear about the history of your families and your personal experience dealing with racism and discrimination in Kansas City, Missouri. Now, you can contact them in two ways. You can leave a voicemail at the following number, 855-925-2801, and just enter code 11912. So you can call and leave a voicemail for the Mayor's Commission research team at 855-925-2801 and enter code 11912. You can also email them at kccommissionsonreparations@publicinput.com. That's kccommissionsonreparations@publicinput.com. Now you have two C's in there. kccommissionsonreparations@publicinput.com. The Mayor's Commission on Reparations has its monthly public meeting every fourth Tuesday of the month at 6 p.m. I don't have the date, the exact date in front of me. So if you want to attend those meetings, okay, and to get more information about those meetings, you need to go to kcmo.gov for more information. So just go to kcmo.gov to get information on the Mayor's Commission on Reparations of monthly public meeting and other information about what they're doing right now in the reparations movement. We need to present a strong historical body of evidence highlighting the crimes against humanity that we have endured for 400 years. At least 80% of us folks are descendants of our enslaved ancestors. The coalition is available to make presentations to community groups on the topic. To access the link for our monthly public meetings, you would need to go to KCRC Facebook group page at KC Reparations Coalition Public Group. Join and then send a message to our administrator, Sister Janae Rutherford, who is our chair, with your email to get on our mailing list. And of course, our victim advocacy continues against the Equal Employment Opportunities Commission. And I put out a call a while back about this chick, Andrea Lucas, who's the chair of the Equal Employment Opportunities Commission. She did a very, very cheap commercial, and she put out a call for white males who have been discriminated against because of diversity, equity, and inclusion. Of course, diversity, equity, and inclusion is not even in the statute. So, sister, you need to write the law first before you start making false claims and lying. But she wants them to file through her office if they're white males and they've been discriminated against. In response to her racist nonsense, I called on black males or females who feel that they have been discriminated based on discrimination in employment with this office. So you would need to go to EEOC.org to do that. So in order to file with the Equal Employment Opportunities Commission, you would have to file against a company that has at least 15 or more employees, and it costs you nothing to do that, folks. So just go to EEOC.gov. Let's file. Let's do this advocacy, because you want to know something? She works for us, and she has to do her job, okay? We got one more announcement here. Oh, the Freedom Wall Monument to Freedom, Justice, and Courage event will be taking place the weekend of Juneteenth, which is June 20th. So we want you to all come out for this. This is a very, very important event. As part of the Juneteenth celebration, the Freedom Wall Commission will have its enshrinement event for the Freedom Wall Monument to Freedom, Justice, and Courage on June 20th. And I believe it will start around 10 a.m. It will take place in the Leon M. Jordan Memorial Park, dedicated to the late Leon M. Jordan, who was the co-founder of Freedom, Inc. It is located at 2915 East 31st Street in Kansas City, Missouri, on the corner of 31st Street in Benton. The event will last about 2 to 2.5 hours. Of course, the 15th annual Juneteenth Heritage Festival will be taking place as well in the 18th and Vine Historic Jazz District that weekend, and other events as well. The Freedom Wall event will take place Saturday, June 20th, as I said, so you can come by and still have time to attend the other Juneteenth celebrations throughout the day. We want to thank Jackson County Legislature, Vanessa Husky, and other members of the legislature for this wonderful event. Now, the honorees that will be enshrined on the wall on the 20th, on June 20th, who will be enshrined on the Freedom Wall Monument to Freedom, Justice, and Courage. And it is a beautiful little park down there. You need to go to it. There are about close to 50 people. Let me see. What do I want to do here? You know, I was going to just pick a few people off the list. I'm just going to call out them by first and last name. Maybe I can get them all in before the break. If not, we'll come back after the break and do it. As a matter of fact, why don't we just go ahead and go to break right now, and I'll come back to this announcement. This is Community Solutions, and we'll be right back.
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5: Welcome back to Community Solutions, brothers and sisters. And before the break, I was still going through my opening, through my announcements before I get into our topic for today. The Freedom Wall Monument to Freedom, Justice, and Courage event will be taking place June 20th, the same weekend as Juneteenth. And as part of the celebration, as part of the Juneteenth celebration, now, I sit on the Freedom Wall Commission, and we will have our enshrinement event for the Freedom Wall Monument to Freedom, Justice, and Courage on June the 20th. And we will start around 10 a.m. It would take place in the Leon M. Jordan Memorial Park, dedicated to the late Leon M. Jordan, co-founder of Freedom, Inc. Now, the park is located, and it is a beautiful park, and the monument is also very beautiful. It is located at 2915 East 31st Street, right here in Kansas City, Missouri, on the corner of 31st Street and Benton Boulevard. 31st and Benton Boulevard. Now, the event will last from about 2 to 2.5 hours. The 15th annual Juneteenth Heritage Festival will be taking place as well in the 18th and Vine Historic Jazz District that weekend. And other events will be happening as well. The Freedom Water event will take place the 20th, June 20th. So you can come by and still have time to attend the other Juneteenth celebrations throughout the day. So, you know, this lasts 2 to 2.5 hours. And you know, I know the Heritage Festival, the Juneteenth Heritage Festival, will be going on Friday and Saturday, and it goes on all day. So you can still come by here to this event. And we had a great time last year. It was very successful. You come by, and then you still have time to go and enjoy the Heritage Festival and other events surrounding Juneteenth. As I said before the break, we want to thank Jackson County Legislature Vanessa Husky and other members of the legislature for sponsoring this wonderful event. Now, there are some names that are going to go on the wall, about 50 people. I'm going to call out those names. Let's start with Dr. Karen Allen. We got Dr. Reverend Faith A. Allen. Reverend Faith sits on the board of directors with me for SCLC of Greater Kansas City. We have Dana M. Altieri. We have Asim Ojaman Bahadine. We have Majida Bahadine. We have Forstein Beasley, who's going on the wall. I've been knowing Forstein for many, many, many years. We have Mark T. Bedell, EDD. Dr. Mark T. Bedell is the former superintendent of the Kansas City Public Schools. Now, he's going to be coming back to town. He was so excited that he was selected to go on this wall. He is currently the superintendent at the Anne Arundel Public Schools in Maryland. And he's coming to town because he's so excited that we acknowledged him on the wall. And I would have Dr. Mark Bedell on Community Solutions the week before the Freedom Wall event, which would be Saturday, June 13th. So he will be right here on Community Solutions, and I'm going to interview him. So I hope you can all tune in for that. The next person, Vanessa M. Claiborne, Irma Dot Coleman. We have Daryl Curls, who was, I believe he was the state legislature for many, many, many years. Andre L. Davis, Terry English Yancey, D. Rashawn Gilmore, Charlie Harris, Dr. Cocathia Hill Woodard, Catherine Janice Jackson Threet. We will have Melissa Johnson. Of course, Melissa Johnson is the Jackson County prosecutor. We're going to put her on the wall for all her hard work she's done in the past, she's currently doing right now. We have Zavon Kanian, who is a dentist. And this next name, now I'm going to have to pause for this next name that's going to come up, because I got something to explain to you after it. Patrick Mahomes will be going on the Freedom Wall Monument to Freedom, Justice, and Courage. Patrick Mahomes will be going on the wall, not just for his athletic contributions to our city and all the excitement he brought to us, but through charity. Of course, his 15 and Mahomes Foundation has done a lot of charity around the city, and we are acknowledging him for that as well. Of course, you know, his foundation was responsible for upgrading the Dr. Martin Luther King Jr. Square Park, which is located off of Dr. Martin Luther King Jr. Boulevard in Woodland. His foundation put up a substantial amount of money to redo that park, and that park is very, very popular right now. There's always people there. And so Patrick Mahomes will be enshrined on the Freedom Wall here in Kansas City. Now, let me say something else, because I want to make it pretty clear.

he will go on the wall. So right now, we don't know if Patrick Mahomes will actually be at the event on June 20th. The next name is Janet Smile Barty. We will have Private Wayne Minor. Now, Wayne Minor, you know, the housing project was named after him, the Wayne Minor housing project that was down off 12th Street. He was a World War One hero. We're going to put him on the wall. Dr. Rochelle Parker, Terry M. Rowley, Kevin L. Simmons, Pastor Cedric L. Smith, Rosalind Temple, James Irving Threat, Doris Elizabeth Threat, it might be pronounced Threat, Elliot Threat, that's an entire family, Latonya Lockridge Torrance, who is in education, and she's one of the executives over at the community college, and she's going to go on there. Reverend Cassandra Wainwright, someone who I've been working with for a long time. Her husband, Reverend Kevin Wainwright, who has passed away, we placed him on the wall the last time, and now she will be joining her husband on that wall. And Reverend Wainwright works very, very hard, and you know, she's done a lot for the community, continues to do a lot for the community. She's big over there at the Calvary Ministry over there off 31st Street near Gillum Road. So I'm glad that she will be there, and she's definitely worthy, and her husband is on the wall, so that makes it even more special, okay? Kia L. Walsh, Alan D. Weed. Alan Weed, of course, was a congressman for many, many years for us here in Kansas City, Missouri. We would be putting Alan Weed on the wall. Celestine I. Williams, Kenneth P. Yancey, Alan Young, Willis Draffin Jr. Now, hold on. Let me pull back a little bit. Now, for the first time in the history of the Freedom Wall Monument to Freedom, Justice, and Courage, we're going to have a couple of groups, musical groups, who are going to go on the wall. The members of those groups will go on the wall this time. The first group is Bloodstone. If any of you know who Bloodstone is, I know our KPRS and our family here at Carter Broadcasting Group ain't know Bloodstone very well. And we will be enshrining their members on the wall. Of course, some of the members have passed away. There are a few of the members left, I believe. They still do perform, and they're from the 70s, so they're still performing. So the members of Bloodstones will go on the wall, the Freedom Wall here in Kansas City. So we have Willis Draffin Jr., Charles Love, Charles McCormick, Harry, Big Harry Williams of Bloodstone, Melvin Webb, Roger Durham of Bloodstone. So all those are all the Bloodstone members that would be on the wall as well. And the other local music group that have their base here is Low Key. Yes, the members of Low Key will go on the Freedom Wall as well here in Kansas City. So we will honor them with an enshrinement. And their members are Tony Prof T. Tolbert, Tyrone Yorbo, Darren Story, Andre Dre Shepherd. So Dre is going to be on the wall as well. Lance Alexander, who was their producer for a long time, and Quentin Donnelly Sr., who also worked with Bloodstone and Low Key. So we're going to have, for the first time, two groups that are going to go on the wall. Their members are going to go on the Freedom Wall this year as Bloodstone and Low Key. So that's something new this year. So we got some exciting things going on. We got football. We got people in education. We got people in the music industry that have contributed so much to us that we're going to Freedom Wall Monument to Freedom, Justice, and Courage. And we want you all to come out down there on 31st and Benton on June 20th for the celebration. And it's last, like I said, two and a half hours, so it's going to take up your whole day. So I hope to see you there. And good afternoon, Kansas City, and thanks for tuning in to Community Solutions. Now, today, and I don't know if we're going to have time now since I decided to call out all those names, but we can get back to it next week. Today, I want to talk about the latest decision by the majority conservative Supreme Court that involves Section 2 of the Voting Rights Act. However, let's review the Shelby County versus Holder case from 2013 that gutted the Voting Rights Act by striking down Section 4 of the law. So Section 4 was struck down in 2013. Now, I did a broadcast on this decision that happened in 2013. I did that about 2 years ago.

0: ago. Now, before Section 4 was removed from the Voting Rights Act, Alabama, Arizona, Georgia, Louisiana, Mississippi, South Carolina, Texas, Virginia, areas of California, Florida, Michigan, New York, North Carolina, and South Dakota would have to have pre-clearance before making any changes in voting rules based on severe discrimination in the past. So those states I just named before 2013, as part of the Voting Rights Act, they would have had pre-clearance before they made any changes to the voting rules. Of course, the Supreme Court struck that decision down, and I don't know why the Obama administration didn't fight harder for this. So that was a big disappointment for me. So Section 4 of the Voting Rights Act was struck down in 2013 by the Supreme Court. Now, the Attorney General had the power to assign federal officials into these jurisdictions to detect voting violations before that decision was handed down in 2013. Okay, now, as a result, when Section 4 of the Voting Rights Act was struck down, it indirectly eliminated Section 5, since there were no longer any jurisdictions to monitor. So let me explain that. Section 5 mandated preclearance in states covered by Section 4 before any voting laws could be changed. So Section 5 mandated the preclearance of those states. And it was the states that were covered by Section 4. So when they got rid of Section 4, it indirectly eliminated Section 5. Now, before 2012, voting law changes had to be approved by a three-court judge court in Washington, D.C. So there was a three-judge panel in Washington, D.C. for the Attorney General of the United States. They had to approve any voting changes before 2012. Now, the enemy has been fighting for 30 years to end voting laws in the country, and eliminating Section 4 and 5 was the beginning of the process. And they were able, in one case, eliminate 2. Because once they eliminated 4, then Section 5 was irrelevant and it got eliminated. Now, to quote our former president of the National Southern Christian Leadership Conference, Dr. Charles Steele, it's easier to obtain than to maintain. So when we get these rights passed, we have to fight to maintain them, folks. Brothers and sisters, we have to fight. Now, they have a little bit more wealth, a lot more wealth than we have, because our ancestors worked for no money and the compounding effect. So they have a lot of money where they can go years and years. This is 30 years for them to do. So we had to fight hard to obtain the right to vote. And it would take an even harder fight to maintain the right to vote. So it's easier to obtain these rights than to maintain these rights. We have to continue to fight. The fight never stops. Okay? And in this climate we're in today, it is an exemplification of that. This is why when I hear people say they don't vote, folks, I have to explain to them that if people are going to so much trouble to suppress the vote, it must be important if they're going through this much trouble. Because I was behind today, I had to ask my AI buddy a few questions about this latest decision of the Supreme Court of the United States. So I was a little bit behind today, couldn't really get my notes together. So I, of course, went to my AI buddy and asked him a few questions about this latest decision of the Supreme Court of the United States. My first question was, what happened in this decision? My AI buddy says in April 2026, the Supreme Court severely weakened Section 2 of the Voting Rights Act in its landmark decision, Louisiana versus Calais, I think it is. The 6-3 ruling effectively relatively limited Section 2's protections against racial vote dilution by requiring plaintiffs to prove intentional racial discrimination, a notoriously difficult standard to meet. So now you have to, well, I still don't get it. What my AI buddy is saying is that now you have to prove that racial discrimination is the main reason, for instance, when they do redistricting or gerrymandering, you have to prove, which I don't think is hard to prove, actually, you have to prove that it was because of race discrimination. Okay? Now, my second question to my AI buddy was, what does the decision do? In Louisiana versus, this is what my AI buddy said, in Louisiana versus, I'm going to say this is more comfortable for me to say, Kalai's decision, the court's conservative majority ruled that Section 2's primary focus should be on intentional racial discrimination. So, as I just said in the previous question, you have to prove intentional racial discrimination, okay? My AI buddy goes on to say, the decision essentially permits state legislatures to draw districts for partisan purposes, allowing for the systemic dilution of minority voters as long as the state claims the motivation was political rather than explicitly racial. So they can say, oh, we're not doing it because, for instance, Congressman Cleaver's district, the 5th district that they eliminated, we didn't do that because we wanted to suppress the black vote. We did it for political reasons, you know. So, like I said, it's shaky, shaky, shaky ground here. And not much of it makes a lot of sense. I had to dig into it a little bit more, okay? Now, my last question for my AI buddy was, what exactly is Section 2 of the Voting Rights Act? My AI buddy says Section 2 of the Voting Rights Act is a nationwide permanent provision that prohibits state and local governments from imposing any voting qualification or standard that results in the denial or abridgment of the right to vote on account of race, color, or language minority status. So that's what the Voting Rights Act does. It is designed to prevent discrimination in voting based on race, color, or language minority status. That's what it did. It has been severely, severely, severely weakened. Now, of course, all of this, voting rights, is part of the Civil Rights Act of 1964. Okay? And there are, now the title is still in place. You still have the right to vote, brothers and sisters. So Title I, they have not eliminated it, but they gutted it to where it's not as strong. Now, there are 11 titles of the Civil Rights Act of 1964. Okay? I think I have time to go through all 11 titles. Okay, Title I is voting rights. Okay, Title II is public accommodations, like in hotels, restaurants, and theaters. Title III is public facilities. The Attorney General may sue to desegregate public facilities. Title IV, public education, which has to do with Brown versus the Board of Education. Title V, Civil Rights Commission. Title VI, federally assisted programs. Title VII, equal employment opportunity. Title VIII, voting statistics. Title IX, intervention and procedure. Title X, community relations service. And Title XI, miscellaneous, which involves jury rights, no quota clause penalties. So what the modern day Confederates go after is what I can refer to as the low hanging fruit. They gut the title first. So when they go after Sections 4, 5, and 2 of the Voting Rights Act, they will try sooner or later to eliminate the entire title itself. Those titles are still in place. We still have the right to vote, folks, so don't ever think that we don't. They would like to change that, We must never, ever, ever, ever let that happen. Okay? As we end, let me remind you that the views expressed during this broadcast of Community Solutions are not necessarily those of Carter Broadcast Group, Inc. And before we close, along with Carter Broadcast Group, Inc., let me once again thank our SCLC of Greater Kansas City racial justice supporters, the Urban Summit, Attorney Lewis Wright, Union Local Number 264, Travoice, Evergy Utility, University Health, the Missouri State MLK Commission, the Samuel U. 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Bye-bye.
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2: 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I'm Pastor Kemper.
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2: 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A threefold cord is not easily broken.
3: We are the Kempers with Marriage Matters. 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
4: Happy, happy Saturday.
3: We thank God for this beautiful day. We always say beautiful. I don't care if it's raining, snowing in your part of the state or wherever you're at. We still say it's beautiful because God woke us up this morning. So we say thank you for tuning in on this beautiful day. We're just so excited. And we hope you all had a happy Memorial Day. And we also always want to remember to pray for those that have lost loved ones and just be mindful of those that have lost loved ones. And we just thank God that we're able to come before you once again to give you some good hot nuggets once yes. again. But for those of you that have tuned in for the very first time, I'm Lady Kemper.
4: And I'm your radio pastor, Pastor Kemper.
3: That's right, known as the Marriage Doctors. God has given us this mandate to speak into the lives of married. It touch everybody, singles and engaged, so that you can be blessed and prepared for marriage.
4: Tell your spouse that the Kempers are on the air.
3: Oh, yes.
4: They might be at work. They might be at the grocery store. Text them, Instagram them, whatever yes. you have to do to reach them. Tell them that the Kempers are on the air, and it's a hot topic.
3: Oh, there you go.
4: She got me saying hot now.
3: Yes, because it is really great. It helps you. It strengthens your relationship. But what I want to talk about, honey, before we go any further, I'm so excited, y'all. The hubby have a book out.
4: All right.
3: Yeah.
4: All right.
3: Have a good read book. This book is From Jail Side to God Side. Honey, talk about it.
4: Well, I released my new book. It's on Amazon, and I want you to support and get it. You know, I wrote this book over 30 some years ago while being locked up, young man in my 20s.
3: Wow.
4: And, you know, a gentleman in there inspired me to start writing. Mm. And I'm just now releasing it a few months into this dispensation here, and I'm excited. It's a good read, but my thing is about the book is not so much what I've done.
3: Come on.
4: But it's a redemption story.
3: Wow.
4: How God touched me in the midst of all of what was going on in my life, and I'm still serving the Lord all this time after being locked up then.
3: That's powerful.
4: And you need to get it. Get it in your library. It's a good read. It will bless your life.
3: Wow.
4: And if you get the book and you like it, put in the comment right there on Amazon that you like the book, you know, just for support. You know, I believe we need to support one another in the body of Christ.
3: That's right. And it's so good because it will bless your children. Even if you have teenage boys or daughters that's going astray, this book can prevent them from going to where my husband went. So many of young people are going astray, and they're in being locked up. So
4: right.
3: they're going to prison. So get this book. Give it to, if you have nephews, nieces, get this book and give it to them. It would, I believe, it is inspired by God.
4: So just type in, if you go to Amazon, what is it?
3: You just want to put Jail Side to God Side.
4: Okay, what section is that on Amazon? Is it...
3: You just go to Amazon.com and click on book.
4: Okay.
3: And you can just put in Jail Side to God Side. It's a powerful thing. So we're going to jump in on today. What we're going to be talking about is really kind of thought provoking. And a lot of people, they get it wrong because the preacher say the two shall become one.
4: Right.
3: They automatically think they're one. So we're going to talk about the two shall become one, but what you have to do to become one.
4: That's right. So in marriage, you know, you have two different people.
3: Mm-hmm.
4: They have different personalities.
3: Right.
4: Most have different upbringings. Some have different nationalities.
3: Mm-hmm.
4: You have two different genders.
3: Right.
4: And what would make the Lord say they shall become one flesh?
3: Wow.
4: I believe that God spoke this prophetically.
3: Mm-hmm.
4: This was future tense.
3: Wow.
4: In other words, when you said I do, it wasn't just going to happen for you, but you have a responsibility. You know, honey, with any prophetic word,
3: mm-hmm.
4: if anybody knows about prophecy, there's always instructions behind that word.
3: Wow.
4: So instructions for the married couple is you have to do something to bring this prophecy to pass.
3: Now, honey, see, now I always thought, like when it said the two shall become one, I thought after we kissed and went home and became intimate, I thought that was making you one.
4: Yeah.
3: And then I said, hey, we're one. When we kiss at the altar, I said, now we're one.
4: Right.
3: That was just the start.
4: That was just the start.
3: After we got married, we seen that all the differences, that we are different. We're beginning to clash. My God. And there's some couples that are listening now, and you're at that stage where you're clashing and you're knowing you're different and you're feeling like you're incompatible. So we should get out of this thing.
4: You know, honey, I got to piggyback off of, you know, when you said we're different,
3: mm-hmm.
4: because that's why premarital counsel is so important on both ends.
3: Mm-hmm.
4: The one that's counseling and then the ones that are listening.
3: Right.
4: The counselor has to break this down in such a manner that the male species is totally different. God right. made them different totally.
3: Mm-hmm.
4: The female species, God made them totally different.
3: Totally, yes.
4: And how that you have to come together with your differences, your mm-hmm. upbringing, your nationalities, your you know, just everything, your personalities, and make all of this stuff work.
3: Mm-hmm.
4: And the listeners have a good part in it because they have to listen very well, ask questions,
3: right.
4: write down some things. And then when they're in it, even go back to those notes that was taken in the council.
3: Right. Now, you know, honey, many a times we go to premarital counseling just like we did. We had an awesome man of God that we took counsel through and from. And it was my pastor and yours as well. But at the end of the day, when you get in it, you still have to apply what you heard.
4: Right. That's good.
3: That's just like going on a job and you're sitting in training. It can be the best to train you. But then when it comes time for you to do that hands on, if you don't apply what they told you, you want to cut corners, you want to do it your way, you're not going to be successful.
4: Right. And it's kind of thought provoking when you mm-hmm. see couples divorce. You have two questions. Well, I have two questions.
3: Mm-hmm.
4: Did they get counsel or did they pay attention to the counsel?
3: Did they apply what they heard?
4: Did they apply? Because I remember it was a couple that got married and the preacher told them that they didn't need counsel.
3: My God.
4: And they wasn't together no time. This is very important, like I say, on both parties. The counselor and those that are listening
3: mm-hmm.
4: To apply these principles and have some principles to apply.
3: Right. So you may be in that stage now that you're saying we're incompatible. She is so different. He is so different. That is true. We are all going to be different, honey. Me and you are different.
4: Totally. Yes.
3: Yes. And we had to become one in a lot of things. And that becoming one hurts.
4: Right. That's instructions to mm-hmm. the prophecy when God said, and they shall. Shall is future tense
3: mm-hmm.
4: when he said shall.
3: Mm-hmm.
4: So the prophetic word is on us.
3: Wow.
4: Are we going to start creating an environment to live in together. Ooh. Because that's what becoming one is all about, is creativity.
3: That's right.
4: When you create, that means you start with nothing.
3: Wow.
4: And you start to put stuff together. And sometime in your creativity, it might not work. You might have to tear it down and rebuild it and tear it down and rebuild it. Mm. It's a process of creating. So you can't get frustrated in the creativity, because don't get so frustrated. Say, man, I didn't try this over and over and over again, and I keep failing at it. No. Dust your knees off, get up and start to do it and create all over again, because it's going to pay off in the long run.
3: Mm-hmm. You know, I have this quote, honey. I'm going to read this. It says, marriage is imperfect.
4: Mm.
3: We start with a desire for oneness.
4: Oh, my God.
3: And then we discover our differences.
4: Wow. So our desire when we came in, man, we're going to live our best life now.
3: We're going to be one.
4: But those personalities hit.
3: Mm. Our differences. Even some people, like, honey, our difference. Sometimes I may get in the bed with a snack.
4: Yes. It's that bed is called the snackable bed, because it's stuff everywhere.
3: No, it's not stuff everywhere. But he may set up and eat an apple in a chair.
4: Right.
3: But I might get in a bed because we have a good movie on. I'll get in the bed. I have my popcorn and I eat my popcorn. And, you know, for the longest, he was like, why are you eating popcorn in the bed? And I'm like, and a lot of guys may not like that. That's how I do. I love sitting in the bed, eating my popcorn. We're different.
4: Right.
3: You don't divorce over that. You don't hate each other over that. You begin to discover the differences.
4: Right.
3: Yeah. And then there's some things, honey, that we discover about each other. The popcorn may be small, but there are some differences we do have to change.
4: That's right. That's so true.
3: And become one. We have to make it work. You have to. It takes teamwork in building that oneness.
4: Well, let me piggyback off of that when you said teamwork.
3: Uh-oh.
4: Because the revelation in teamwork, when you have a football team or basketball team, when you have a good team, I mean, when this team is rated elite.
3: Right.
4: They have a certain vibe that they have with one another.
3: Wow.
4: It's not just one person, but with one another. And with that team, how they get that vibe, they start creating in practice.
3: Wow, that's good, honey.
4: So many times in practice, you're not going to be perfect
3: right.
4: in practice.
3: That's good.
4: But you got to keep doing it over and over again. That's just like in football. I'm going to use that as an example.
3: Mm-hmm.
4: In football, if you're running a route, if you're a receiver, and you got to be in sync with your quarterback.
3: Wow, that's
4: so good. You got to be able to run that route. You got to be at a certain place at a certain time. Even when you're going to that place, your quarterback has already released that ball before you even get to that place.
3: Wow.
4: But when your timing is in sync, I'm preaching real good right now. When your timing is in sync, when you get to that place, that ball is right on the money and you start to vibe with one another. And when that team, every play that you had, offense, defense, if it's basketball, same thing, you start to vibe with one another.
3: That is good.
4: All of those people out there, it looks like it's one.
3: Wow.
4: Because they're so in sync with one another.
3: See,
4: so when game time comes, people see that, man, them people are really good.
3: Let me jump in on that. That is so good. So that's why it's very important to not try to just change your spouse.
4: That's good.
3: Sometimes we'll go into it. We want them to be just like us. And we try to change them, do things just like me. And that's not good, because while you were talking, I was thinking, I said, each one hold their own whatever they're going to do.
4: Right.
3: What if the receiver became the quarterback?
4: Mm. What if they reverse roles? That's what you're trying to say.
3: Not even reverse role, but just try to be just like the quarterback, try to do the things that they do. That's not going to work.
4: Yeah, that's reversing the role. That I'm a receiver. That's not my job is to throw the ball and try to throw it accurate on point.
3: Right. So that's why it's important for you. There's a husband listening. Let the wife be the wife.
4: Right.
3: Let her be that weaker vessel. You be that man that would water that flower.
4: That's right.
3: And we as women, let our husband be the head. It don't mean that he's going to just dominate and dictate and beat you in the ground, but let them be the head. I take pride in my husband being the head. Since you're the head, I love the fact that he opened the door for me, the car door for me. And I take pride in him carrying the groceries for me. And since we've been married, honey, you have done that. So embrace the differences.
4: Right.
3: There's so many men, honey. I know you want to get in. There's so many men that don't embrace the fact that that wife, God have wired us. We can get a lot done. And I know me and you, we was talking to someone. I was negotiating. When we got through, you said, wow, you really good at that.
4: Right. And, you know, I'll give up quick, you know, but you have that stick-to-itness and you don't stop. You keep going till you get there. That's your stronger point.
3: Yes.
4: In the relationship.
3: So we should embrace the difference because we're all going to win.
4: That's right. That's that oneness. So. Right. So we have a responsibility, mm-hmm. both parties.
3: That's
4: we're going
3: right.
4: to look at it scripturally.
3: Talk about it.
4: 1 Peter 3, 6 through 9, it says, I'm going to read the NLT version and then mm-hmm. I'm going to read the CSB version. The NLT okay. says, now here's both parties. I'm going to read 6 is going to be the woman's part.
3: Okay.
4: 7 is going to be the man's part. Verse 7. Okay, here's verse 6. For instance, Sarah obeyed her husband, mm-hmm. Abraham, and called him her master.
3: Wow.
4: Some translations said she called him her Lord.
3: Wow.
4: Now, here's the revelation to the now generation and the next.
3: Mm-hmm.
4: It says, you are her daughters. Ooh. This is to the women of God. When you do what is right mm-hmm. without fear of what your husbands might do.
3: Mm-hmm.
4: In other words, she honored her husband.
3: Mm.
4: No, you don't have to call him Lord. You don't mm-hmm. have to call him master. That's right. just what she said.
3: Mm-hmm.
4: But your actions will say what you call them or how you treat them.
3: That's right.
4: The CBS says, just as Sarah obeyed Abraham, calling him Lord, mm-hmm. you have become her children.
3: Mm.
4: When you do this,
3: wow.
4: what is good, and do not fear intimidation.
3: Right.
4: You don't have to be intimidated to reverence and honor your husband
3: or your wife.
4: Right.
3: Come
4: on. Well, we're going to get into that.
3: We're
4: talking about the women right now. You don't have to be intimidated to honor them
3: mm.
4: because the Lord said you are Sarah's daughters. And you will inherit a blessing. Now, I'm going to talk about the men in verse 7.
3: Mm-hmm.
4: It says, in the same way, you husbands must give honor to your wives, treat your wives with understanding as you live together.
3: Mm.
4: She may be weaker than you are.
3: Wow.
4: But she is your what? Equal.
3: Wow.
4: In other words, just because you're a man don't mean you're greater. But God said she is your equal partner in God's gift mm. of new life. Treat her as you should, so your prayers will not be hindered.
3: Wow.
4: So look at it. It's twofold.
3: Mm-hmm.
4: The woman had a responsibility.
3: Right.
4: And then the man has a responsibility.
3: Mm.
4: This creates oneness.
3: That's right.
4: In relationships.
3: Okay, so now let me say this. That is powerful. I have this quote here real quick. It said, the difficulty with marriage is that we fall in love with a personality.
4: Right.
3: but must live with a character.
4: Oh, wow. That's good.
3: We fall in love with a personality.
4: Right. So that's so good.
3: We don't see the character, the full character, until we get married and live with those people. That is the differences that we do see. Now, honey, you kind of broke it down a little bit, like in the different roles or responsibility. But what are the characteristics of oneness once you begin to get there? What are the signs of oneness?
4: Well, verse 8 says, finally, all of you, meaning the man and the woman, should be of one mind, sympathizing with each other, love each other,
3: right,
4: as brothers and sisters. Wow. Be tender hearted. Keep a humble attitude. Don't repay evil for evil.
3: Wow.
4: Don't retaliate with insults.
3: Wow.
4: When people insult you, instead pay them back with a blessing. That is what God has called you to do, and He will grant you His blessing.
3: That is so good. I believe, honey, those characteristics of oneness, when you know you're there, you're heading there, it's going to be unity.
4: Love.
3: It's going to be love.
4: Yeah,
3: it's going
4: love.
3: To be patience. It's going to be understanding. It's going to be respect. You know, you're not going to try to bully and make somebody do what you want to do or act the way they want to act. That you're not going to do it. That oneness is, you're going to begin to communicate and understand one another.
4: That's right.
3: And respect one another. And, you know, the oneness is so powerful. You begin to gel, just like the team you was talking about, the football team and this and that. They all begin to gel. Why? Because they understand one another. You got to get an understanding of one another. Honey, you always say you need to study her. Study your spouse. Because once you get that understanding of your spouse, you will know how to handle them. You will receive them different.
4: Right.
3: That's just how it was. I watched, you know, Mahomes, them, and I seen how they really began to understand one another. He understood Kelsey. They understood one another. It was just more than them just out there throwing it. They began to understand how each other act.
4: They became one.
3: That's good.
4: They were the most dominant receiver and quarterback ever because they had the same mind when it came to different plays.
3: They could look at one another and know what they was going to do next.
4: And they never talked. They just looked.
3: That's good. And you know, honey, it's just like that in marriage. That's sometimes we can look at each other. Like if we in a store and someone trying to get you to buy something, and we can just look at each other a certain way and no, that's okay. And then we go outside, we'll talk about it.
4: Right.
3: You know, you become one. You begin to look at each other. You can just give each other a certain look and they'll know what you're saying.
4: My God.
3: That's really powerful.
4: So the moral of the story here on today, in becoming one, you have a responsibility as a married couple.
3: Wow.
4: You might have been married a long time and still have not became one.
3: That's right.
4: Because you wanted a Burger King experience. You wanted to do it your way. But when you learn to do it His way, that prophetic word that He spoke before the foundations of the earth were created, then you will walk in the blessing that He wants to give to your relationship. Yeah. But if you're at the divorce court, if you're at odds all the time,
3: my God,
4: if you're separated, you will not receive what God has for you.
3: That's right.
4: But it's all about oneness with God. Even though you're two, you can still have the same vibe.
3: That's right.
4: And be one in spirit, in body, in everything that you do.
3: So when it says become, so those of you that are listening and you're getting married, when it said to become one, it means you're going to start, you're going to grow, and you're going to develop into one. There's a transition. So it takes, it may have some

0: Yeah, seem like every week we run out of time, but we never run out of message.
1: That's right. We got more to come.
0: So we hope you enjoyed this lesson on the day. And man, this is powerful right here.
1: If
0: you take the nuggets and have application to your relationship, you'll see how you'll begin to grow. And you might have already applied these principles. Mm-hmm. Keep doing it.
1: And we're still becoming one, honey.
0: Right.
1: You're looking good over there.
0: Well, you always looking good.
1: That's my fishing partner, y'all.
0: Yeah,
1: we go fishing all the time. We just want you guys to go on our Facebook page and you'll see how becoming one, you'll begin to do things together, have fun together.
0: Where can they go to check us out?
1: Oh, you can go to Not Easily Broken Marriage Ministry on Facebook, or you can go to our website. And what is that, honey?
0: That's noteasilybrokenmm.com. Make sure you get my book on Amazon. Type in
1: Jail Side to God Side.
0: And the author is Kevin L. Kemper.
1: Our time is up. God bless you, you guys. Work on becoming one. We love you.
0: Till next time.
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3: And if you'd like to know more about us, go to our website at noteasilybrokenmm.com. 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
2: 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Reverend Nelson Fuzzy Thompson, a voice of justice that echoed far beyond Kansas City. From leading the Southern Christian Leadership Conference to carrying the legacy of Dr. Martin Luther King Jr. right here at home, he stood on the front lines, challenging corporations, fighting for minority opportunity, and advocating for African-Americans, Latinos, and Native Americans. From Kansas City to South Africa during apartheid, his mission never changed. A life led by faith, strengthened by courage, and defined by action. Reverend Fuzzy Thompson, his legacy remains. Telling our stories and celebrating African-American excellence in Kansas City. Gates Barbecue, a Kansas City tradition, serving Kansas City for 80 years, and Gospel 1590, 106.1 FM.
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And as always, welcome to the Focus for Life Group broadcast. This is your host, the Reverend S. Willis Walker. Yes, Lady T is out of town, but we thank God for her. But we have a good engineer here. We're coming over this fine station each day. We bring you God's solutions for today's issues. My friend, the Word of God has something to say about every aspect of your life. For it is Matthew 6:33, it says, seek first the kingdom and the way it operates, and then all these things will be added unto you. If you will, ma'am, please, sir, if you will, call a friend, call a neighbor, let them know the Focus for Life group is on the air on this station right now. And we are grateful for you. It has been a marvelous 2 weeks, been busy. Been on assignment, but we want to thank God for the Reverend Carl Spencer that filled in for me where he could. And we want to thank God for all you. I tell you, the Lord is blessing our church, blessing our radio show, and blessing the ministry, my business. And I am thankful. I give him all the glory and all the honor. And we want to thank God. To the members of the Bethel Baptist Church, we've been there for the last couple of weeks, also at 11 o'clock. And thank God for you. Third Sunday, we were the preacher. And then this past Sunday, Reverend Royal Scott, he used to be at Walnut Boulevard Baptist Church. And he lives in a place called Minden, Louisiana. It's Greater St. Paul Baptist Church. He was preaching this past Sunday. And I tell you, he did a marvelous, marvelous job in his sermon. And we want to thank God for the Reverend C.J. Gooden, faithful listener of our station. To Mother Franklin and Supervisor Jackson, Reverend McGee, and the members of the fellowship, God bless you and God keep you is our prayer. I want to deal with, I hope you had a good Memorial Day weekend on last week. I want to deal with the kingdom order before increase. And my foundational scripture is the foundation of this show, Matthew 6:33. But seek ye first the kingdom of God and his righteousness, and all these things will be added unto you. You know, we live in a generation where they want provision without process. They want increase without instruction. We want blessings without alignment. And people are praying for open doors while they live out of divine order. And because of that, throughout the scripture, God always establishes his order before he releases provision. I've been on a series at our church on Tuesday nights about kingdom principles and prayer. And one of the things I point out is that we want God to bless, but we want him to bless our way and not his way. And before God filled the earth with life, he first brought order to chaos. And before Jesus fed the 5,000, he had to sit down and make groups, you know, have some type of order. Before fire fell from Elijah's altar, the altar had to be prepared, repaired. And God is just not giving blessings, but understand that he is a God of divine order. And many people are frustrated because they want more financially, and their finances doesn't move. They don't move spiritually. They don't move emotionally. They don't move relationally. But heaven's response, you got to always remember, is always compared or always according to aligning yourself with the kingdom principles that govern life. So I thought I came up with some things over the Memorial Day holiday when I was at home, and I wanted to share it with you what I came up with as I was studying over the holiday weekend last week. Provision is always guaranteed, but it must be preceded by order. You don't do anything without order. The difference in a garden and a forest is one thing.
And I know many of y'all might not know what it is, but it's order. A garden has order where a forest is all over the place. And God has never had a shortage on provision. But the problem is not heaven's supply, it's often earth's alignment. And anytime that you're living outside of the order of God, it is sin. Not only just sexual sin and, you know, stealing, thief, whatever, but anything that's out of alignment with the word of God that God has set in place before he put the earth in motion is considered sin, and it does not attract provision. In Genesis, he brought about abundance, and in Matthew 14, Jesus organized a crowd before multiplying the fish and the bread. As some people are praying, Lord, bless me. They praying, Lord, increase me. Lord, send overflow. Send, you know, and we jumping and shouting, but you're broke. Amen. You don't have what you need. And but asking God, God never gives you beyond your capacity to manage. He never answers your prayer. And God is asking you, can you handle what you're asking for? He's asking, are you living in my divine order? Can I trust you with the increase? And if the answer is no, then you're not ready. Because whenever God sends provision into disorder, disorder eventually becomes a waste of provision. And God does not like wasting anything. I don't like wasting time. I don't like wasting money. I don't like wasting food. Heaven does not reward chaos, but it responds to alignment. And then secondly, the second thing I came up with was that you must align your prayers with kingdom laws. I used to have a habit of praying, and, you know, most of the prayers that we pray that God will bless what we want. You ever notice that? We never think about asking God what he wants. And I've got to the point in my prayer life now where I don't even pray. I pray, but I don't pray as long as I used to. I pray and make my petition before God, like Matthew 6 says, and then I let God do most of the talking, telling me what he wants, seeking the kingdom, seeking his righteousness, and then everything else comes along and is added. And most people seek things first. They seek money first, relationships, opportunities. They want comfort, but they don't want to follow the word. But the kingdom living in the scripture in Matthew 6, it makes reference to seek first, and then everything else will follow. Have you thought about it this week? Well, not last week. And if you're thinking about it, have I actually done what the Lord wanted me to do? Something about prayer is powerful, but prayer outside of the kingdom becomes frustration. You're fasting, you're praying, you're running around the church and get your breakthrough, but you cannot pray for increase while ignoring stewardship. And this is why we have the Saturday morning classes, like we have this past Saturday. This morning we had a class because you can't pray for peace and you live in confusion. You can't pray for a harvest while you're refusing to sow. And that's what I've experienced with being a leader and being a pastor. A lot of people want God on their terms. It doesn't work that way, my friend. You have to come to what he wants and not what you want. And when his priorities become
come into alignment, your provision follows your obedience. Dr. Nasser Siddiqui, he was here last year. That's one of the things he brought in the conference. Your blessing is on the other side of obedience. Thirdly, without knowledge, without wisdom, or knowledge without wisdom in that sense also, simply becomes a trap. The scripture teaches us in Proverbs that wisdom is the principal thing. You can know and don't have enough wisdom to apply what you've learned, and you can have information, but yet with no discernment. And people who know facts but lack direction, people who have opportunities but no wisdom to manage them, you can destroy yourself. And knowledge tells you what something is, but the wisdom tells you what to do with it. And I was like that at one time. I knew the scripture, but I understood religion. I did. And a lot of my prayers went unanswered because God was waiting on me to align myself with his word. And because of knowledge without wisdom, it created bad decisions. It created doors of destruction. It led me to traps that I normally wouldn't have had to go through. But because I didn't study like I really should have, I was half-stepping. And I'm praying for the Lord. And I know my breakthrough's on the way. It didn't come. And so a person who knows how to make money but does not know how to manage life will end up broke. And people who know scripture but still lack spiritual maturity won't make it. They don't get a chance to experience the abundance of what life offers through God. This girl last week, I was listening to her, and she was just singing. I mean, she got happy, and so she called me later on that day, the next day, and said to me, you know, talking about how she's going through and she's trying to make it, blah, blah, blah, blah, blah, blah, blah, blah, blah. And I'm like, really? And she finally asked, could I have a few dollars I can give to her? And I'm thinking to myself, I thought you said God provided, you know, you sing about what you don't get an opportunity to experience. And then fourthly, I thought about this, and that last point was what made me really come up with this. Fourthly, money without wisdom is knowledge, and it becomes destructive. The Proverbs 10:22, the blessing of the Lord, it make rich, and he adds no sorrow with it. Not all increase is blessed increase. Not all kind of success comes from God. Some things come from the enemy. And the kind of success that we want is a success that does not destroy families, does not steal our peace, and does not cost us our soul. Your increase only comes from God. And it carries peace with it. The world teaches us to get more, but the kingdom of God teaches us to become more mature, to sustain what God has given us. And beloved, without wisdom, your life can be destructive because you will create bad habits, you will create poor character, and you will create pressure without purpose. And I'm telling you, boy,
If peace leaves when increase comes, it might not be God's increase. It might be the enemy's. That's why you have to compare everything by the word. The scripture says, it makes reference in to the scripture in the New Testament, I believe it is. It says, try the spirit and see if it be of God. And it always comes with the word backing it up. And then fifthly, God funds purpose, but he doesn't fund pressure. And many people are emotionally pressured and calling it faith. But God does not finance confusion, panic, and ego. But he does fund his assignment. He funds his obedience. He funds his purpose. Whatever he calls you to do, he'll make a way for it to pay for itself. He seeks rewards. He responds to alignment. He responds to diligence. And so don't confuse it. Make sure that your will lines up with his will. Make sure whatever you do, make sure that your will lines up with his will, and that provision will follow, and purpose. And too many people are asking why you haven't released it. Why haven't God released what he asked for, what you're asking for, brother? And the reason why is because you got to know that it's his will. How do you know his will? You got to get in the word and study the word. You know, ask yourself the question, am I aligning my prayer and my life according to what the Lord wants? Because God will not sponsor what he opposes. He never goes against the will of his word. Never. And his purpose for your life. God's not the author of confusion. He is not one that drains. He's not one that wastes his resources. He's not the one that delays destiny. But he is the one that provides. He blesses order. He blesses alignment. He blesses wisdom. He blesses purpose and obedience. And you got to make up your mind. What are you going to do? Am I going to do it his way, or I'm going to do it my way? And when God does it his way, he's responsible. All he wants is a willing vessel that'll do what his will is and not your own. And I've learned, you have a right to live your life away from God. That's what a lot of people are doing now. I was talking to an evangelist on the phone last week about it. It grieves my spirit. People that once was in church and now their kids have decided to live their life apart from God. And then when they get in the jam, they want to call God. And one of the problems with our church is that we have seen the mercy of God for so long until we don't realize there's also a wrath of God. And there comes a time when God will get tired and he'll turn you over to a reprobate mind. Don't let it be you. Hear me good. Don't let it be you. Life is enough hiccups and has enough stuff that you run across in the way of life. It has enough. You ain't got to go out and create havoc and confusion. And as you ride the waves of life, if you go against what his word says, it'll go against you. It's a lot easier to follow because he designed us. He made us in his image and in his likeness. And like I said earlier, you have a right to live your life away from God. But when you face the consequences of your decision, you will live it away from God and face it without God. It ain't worth it. Get if you're not in church tomorrow,
getting in somebody's church that's teaching the word. Not just any church. I mean, get in a word church. The church is open. Our church is open at 9 o'clock on Sunday mornings, 5743 Prospect. Come by and share. Tuesday night, 7 o'clock, we have worship there on Tuesday night. And we learn the word. We glean on the word. I told him this past Sunday when I was preaching, I said, my desire is not to be fellowshipping and running this out there. I ain't got a problem with fellowshipping, but that's not my main goal. My main goal is to impact the lives of people who walk through the doors of the fellowship, those that want to be impacted, and the Lord will bless in a miraculous way. It's up to you. You can do it your way, or you can do it His way. Kingdom order always comes before increase.

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All right, once again, we want to thank God for this broadcast. I tell you, Highland Baptist Church, the Spiritual Nightingales are presenting When Singers Meet Sunday, the 14th of June, and that will be at 3:30 p.m. And the Mighty Pleasant Tones, the True Vine Singers, Michael Craddock, Metropolitan Praise Team, Harmony, Newborn Soul, the Williams Family, and Tiffany and Gerard Heron. It'll be at the Highland Baptist Church, 2621 Benton Boulevard. And that's the second Sunday, I believe it is, at 3:15 p.m. They start devotion and they'll get right underway with the program. Also, let's see, my 27th year pastoral anniversary will start the first, third, and fifth Sunday, the first, third, and fourth Sunday of June. And we just pray you'll come by and share with us in the morning worship if you can. It's going to be a great thing. We're doing in-house again for this year. And then I also, I believe I think it's the 2nd or 3rd of June, I believe it is, I'll be in revival at the Greater St. Matthew Baptist Church. I'll be the speaker, and it starts at 7 o'clock that night for the Fellowship District. It's on a Wednesday night, right at the first of the month, on a Wednesday night. And we trust and pray in June that you will come out and share with us. And one thank God for Supervisor Jackson. Tomorrow, is it tomorrow? Yes, tomorrow we'll hear from her and the women of the church. And then that Sunday afternoon, I believe it's Evangelist Laureen Gaddy. Laureen Gaddy will be our speaker at 3:30 p.m. and come out and share, 5743 Prospect Avenue. Oh, I tell you, the Lord is good. I want to also say, if you are wanting to get your ministry on the radio, you can go through us and you can get a discounted rate on this station, 1-800-912-9246. 1-800-912-9246. And also, Seaside Learning Center, we're enrolling for new classes, Business and the Bible, and...

51, and you can enroll in those classes. A 6-week course, and for each semester, and it's one day a week. You got to invest in yourself if you want to do it. We'd be more than happy to teach you how to do it. And those courses are going to be available. Then we have our fall courses coming up. And that'll be announced at another time. Also, we want to announce for Bishop Tindall, he'll be having another milestone in his, he has a birthday coming up on June the 6th. At the Urban Summit, they're going to be having their 19th annual Urban Summit conference, and I will be there. And they have two speakers, Quiana, I hope I pronounced this right, Quiana Thompson, Thomason and Jamal Harrison Bryant on June the 6th from 8 to 3 p.m. And it's at the Gathering up on Linwood and South Benton, the old Catholic church right there on the corner. And they are going to be having free site for employment opportunities, voter registration, and so on. So you want to come out and be a part of it. The Urban Summit, me and James, we Tindall the third, Bishop Tindall's son, we always hang out together and we have our fun on the side. He's my best friend. I love him like a blood brother. And so it'll be Saturday, June the 6th from 8 a.m. to 3 p.m. The Gatherings KC Center on Linwood in South Benton. I'm going to support Bishop Tindall. And he'll have a birthday. And his birthday is going to be a good celebration. Don't show up here and be handed. Come bring him something with you. And bring him a card or something. Let him know you love him. He's been in our community a long time. And I thank God for him. I must go. My time is up. To the birthday shouts out to Letitia Brown, Rochelle Robinson in Crandall, Texas. Those are some of the ones I know about. My grandmother, her birthday would have been this year. But nevertheless, we want to thank God for you. Also, if you want to participate in Calvin Riley's 50th birthday celebration, call the church, 816-321-1151. And we will make arrangements to put you up on the calendar to have something to say or have something to sing or whatever. We just pray you'll come out and share. I must go. My time is up. I'll see the Lord say the same the next time on the station. May the Lord bless you. May the Lord keep you is our prayer.

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2: Revelations 21 and 4, and God shall wipe away all tears from their eyes, and there shall be no more death, neither sorrow nor crying, neither shall there be any more pain, for the former things are passed away. I come to you in the name of Jesus. Lord, anoint my lips. Let me hide behind your cross, God.

0: The men and women and sinners right now, God, will hear you speak from heaven. God, I come to speak words of encouragement. I come to speak words of strength on the day. I come to speak on your behalf. 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Comfort and heal. God, you are our Jehovah Rapha, the God who healeth thee. Have your way on this broadcast, God. Heal, deliver, and set free, comfort, and strengthen, not only in Kansas City, but all around the world. And God, we will be so careful to give you all the praise, the glory, and the honor, because it all belongs to you. In Jesus' name, amen. On this morning, God bless all the saints out there in Radio Land. I woke up and read the news that our precious, my friend, she's my friend, Kansas City. And I'm going to stay calm so I can be on assignment and do what God has called me to do. But my friend this morning, precious and great woman of God, Pastor Patricia Jackson, has transitioned into glory. I want to send words of comfort on today to Mother Berdella Jackson. I was invited. Wasn't that an honor that Pastor Patricia Jackson called me on my phone and said, I hear you on the radio, Teresa, we love you. And will you come and help celebrate my mom? And when I got there, she was in a hospital, and truly she was speaking over the video, and we could encourage her and bless her. And I'm going to calm down so I can do what God wants me to do. But I just found out this morning. And so I wanted God to use me to bless us because I love the Word. And in the beginning was the Word, and the Word was with God, and the Word is God. I want to say this right quick because the Lord spoke to me this week. Somebody said, all Teresa do is quote them scriptures. I want you to quote the scriptures. Study to show thyself approved, a workman, not being the same of the gospel, but rightly dividing the word of truth. God bless Dr. Stephen, Pastor Help on the day, and Monty and Timmy and Nina and all my family. But I tell you, I want you to quote them scriptures, but I want you to stand on the word. Amen. Stand on the word. Quote the word. Stand on the word. Live by the word. And who is the word? Jesus. And when you need Jesus, amen, stand on the word and call on the word, because the word is Jesus. And that's for everybody in this world. Touch not my anointed and do my prophet no harm. I want you to know that God to come and see about you. And say, well, she quote that word, so do. And I want you to stand on what you quote. And when you need him, he said, call me. Amen. I feel my help. How you ever for the Holy Ghost? I feel my help. So to Mother Berdella Jackson, saints, Kansas City, and all over the world, on behalf of Trescott Ministries, Dr. Teresa Harris, and my entire family, I want you to know that we love you. It was a blessing seeing you and celebrating Mother Berdella Jackson's birthday, I believe, 94, just a few weeks ago. Amen. And Pastor Jackson, and joining the celebration of life for our precious daughter, Pastor Patricia Jackson. Also, on midweek, I read and learned that the sister of Pastor A.D. Now, Pastor A.D., God is using him. He's not playing over there. I want you to know you can't get nowhere near the church. If you don't come early, you're not getting in. Well, I think they're trying to work some other stuff out. But I tell you, and then he got a fresh word every Sunday. Everybody can't see listening. He has a fresh word. And then not only that, his wife, beautiful Jessica Stevenson. God used her just like him. You know, say, well, he's not here today. Maybe I'll tip out. No, you don't. Because Pastor Jessica got a word. And it's always a fresh word. And so we love them. Amen. God speak to them. We all know that the families are hurting right now. But his sister, amen, transition into glory. Amen. I believe her name was Gia. Amen. Transition into glory, I believe, is 27. Pastor Patricia Jackson, yesterday, the 29th. So the Bible says, amen, John 16 and 33. This is where we get our strength. These things have I spoken unto you, that in me you might have peace. He said, in the world you shall have tribulation. He said, but be of good cheer, because I have overcome the world. Saints, we are overcomers. Amen. There's nothing that's going to come our way. Come on, somebody, that God is not going to carry us through. It may take a little time. My mom transitioned in 2006. And I know Pastor Patricia Jackson just takes so much glory and always acknowledging her brother, the late Reverend Marvin Jackson. Amen. But so she's going to get her crowns. She's going to get her. I hear the Lord saying, well done. That's all I kept hearing all day long. Well done. And that's what we all want to hear. Because we all going to have to stand before the judgment seat of God in Corinthians 5 and 10. And we all going to have to give account what we do in this body, whether it be good or bad. And I believe the Lord took one of his flowers. See, the Bible say life ain't but a vapor, saint. We here today and gone tomorrow. It could have been your sister. Come on, somebody. And you know we got some sisters. We got them cousins and we we got them sisters too. Come on, somebody, when God elevates you, you think it'd be the enemy in the street, but it's some of them sisters that arise up against you. So it could have been your house. You could have received that phone call. And let me break it on down. It could have been you. So the Bible says the Lord's mercies. Come on, so Lamentations 3. Come on, somebody. It is of the Lord's mercy that we are not concerned. Well, everybody lift their hands on the day and begin to tell God, thank you. Because it's his grace and his mercy. And if it had not been the Lord, whose side is he on? The Lord is on your side. If they had not, see, God rebuked the death angel, and he made them obey. And he blessed you to be in the land of the living. Yeah, I love to preach. And he blessed you to be in the land of the living. And that is a blessing from the Lord even on today, you yet in the land of the living. So not only your sister, your brother, not only another family member, but it could have been you. God could have called you into judgment. But he called, amen, Pastor Patricia Jackson. Now, we got a lot of leaders. Come on, somebody. And I'm not going to come down too hard on today. But the Bible says, and shout out to Dr. Steve Hill, because he be preaching over there. I mean, he be preaching. Let little Timmy preaching. I fell on in. I fell in there. And I mean, Dr. Hill, amen, he preached. And I want you to know today, he said, turn to 1 Timothy 6 and 10. And when we went to 1 Timothy 6 and 10, the Bible says, for the love of money. Come on, somebody. For the love of money is the root of, and I said, say it again. All kinds of evil. So when you got in the book of James, wickedness, jealousy, evil, and strife. See, Patricia Jackson didn't walk in that. She walked in an exemplary of the character of Jesus Christ. We want more leaders. So God took a flower. Like he took my mom. You know, I've been through some storms. You know, you ask God, why come you didn't go get what they say, they wolves in sheep clothing? Why come you didn't go get one of them wolves? Why did you take the flower? Why did you take the angel, Patricia Jackson, that walked with love? The Bible says, I give you a new commandment. See, she walked in love. Some people hate you because you get blessed. Some people hate you because, but she walked in love. Folks, if people wouldn't have nothing to do with, she would. She walked in love. Send a shout out to Mother Bodella Jackson. You raise your children right. She had the love of God. She exemplified love. And we thank God. Let's give her a hand praise on the day. We celebrate the life and the legacy of Pastor Patricia Jackson all over the world. Come on, somebody. Great woman of God. Amen. Doing a great work. But the Bible says for the wicked out there. Amen. See, she lived the life. But we got wicked folks. Amen. That will take your house and take your car and use you for anything you can get. Come on, anything they can get out of you. For the love of money is a root of all kinds. Somebody say all kinds of evil. Some people eager for money have wandered from the faith and pierced themselves with many griefs. And you know why God didn't take us? Because, see, we weren't ready. He took the ones God said, I'm ready for them to come on up here and get that reward. But we're not ready yet. See, so God has us still. We in the dressing room. Come on, somebody. So say, God said, I want you to say yes on the day. You know who you are. God says it could have been you. We could have found out you was taking in the glory. Amen. On yesterday or on Wednesday on this week. While we're praying for the strength of our sisters and brothers on this week. But God has yet given us a chance to get it right. It's too much hate in the church. I keep preaching it. So why should I always see? Because I've seen it and I can't. God's been backed by it because God has chastised me. God said, I want you to pray. Come on, somebody, pray for them while I'm praying for you. Come on, somebody, but we got so much hate. We got so much. See, we'll kill each other over a dollar. Not only in my house, they're doing it in your house. Somebody died, it's time to read the will. Folks will kill you over money. Amen. Sisters and brothers will hate you and kill you over a dollar. On the job, they'll fight you and kill you over a position. In the church, they'll kill you. On the job, they'll kill you. And even in your own house. So I want you to know today, I'm using Patricia Jackson because I love her, and she was a friend of mine. She was a friend of mine, and I watched her live a Christian life. And we thank God for on today. I got 5 more minutes. But the Bible says, listen, amen, he has a reward. And I want you to know today he has a reward. God said, listen, we're going to get a robe. Amen. God says, listen, Timothy said, I fought a good fight. Therefore, it's laid up for me a crown of righteousness. But not only for me, but for all those, come on, somebody, that long his appearing. And I want you to know today God said he got a blessing with your name on it. But he said in 1 Thessalonians 4, he said, I will not have you to be ignorant, brethren, concerning them which are asleep, that sorrow not, even as others which have no hope. I want you to know we got hope. and our hope is in Jesus Christ. Because that's what he said over in Lamentations. The Lord is my portion, said my soul. Therefore will I hope in him. Hey, come on, somebody. We trusting in the Lord. For the Bible says, for the Lord himself shall descend from heaven with a shout, with the voice of the archangel, and with the trump of God, and the dead in Christ shall rise first. Then which we are alive shall remain, shall be caught up together with them in the clouds to meet the Lord in the air. And so shall we ever be with the Lord. Wherefore the Bible says, comfort thee one another. I want you to know today, God got a word of comfort, amen, to his people on the day. He said, many, Psalms 34, are the afflictions of the righteous. But God said, I deliver you out of them all. And as I studied Matthew Henry Bible over 20 years ago, listen, God said, whether I let you get a healing testimony on this side, on earth, for the world to see my power, or either I take you on into glory, he said, either way, I'm a deliverer, and I'm on time. I know it hurt right now, but God said, my timing is always right. And we bless him on the day, because I want you to know on the day that our saints got the glory to transition. Come on, somebody. They got the glory in heaven. And God want us to live a sanctified life. He want us to do what Pastor Patricia Jackson did. He said, a new commandment that I give unto you, that you love and have no respect to person. Let me say it again. No respect to person. That you love everybody. He said, it's only one way I'm going to know your mind. He said, by the love you show one for another. I want you to know today that my brother Richard, amen, Harvey, Richard Affairs, amen, and Stephanie, come on, somebody, as a group in Kansas City when I was young, and they would sing a song, and it was Walk Around Heaven. And I want you to know today that the Bible says, come on, somebody, that God got a reward for us, and we're going to walk the streets of gold. Come on, somebody, it's going to be 12 gates, three on the east, three on the west, three on the north, and three on the south, 12 gates. And I want you to know those pearly gates are going to swing open. Thank you, Jesus. And God said, hey! He said, in my house, in my father's house are many mansions. And I want you to know today that not only Patricia Jackson and Reverend Stevenson's daughter go get a mansion in glory, but I want you to know today God got a mansion. And he got a mansion just for you. So I want you to hold on, because he said the secret things, come on somebody, belong unto God. Things that we don't understand. We cry, why, Lord? Why them? Why right now, Lord? Why you didn't heal the way we wanted you to? But I want to say this before I put a song on to end with. Amen. I asked the radio broadcaster to help me. I got another minute. I want to say to Pastor Patricia Jackson and family, amen, because she's gone on to be absent from the body, be present with the Lord, but sail high into the glory of heaven, amen, where you will see your heavenly Father, your brother, Pastor Mormon Jackson, you love so much. God's going to carry Mama. He's going to carry your pastor, your brother, amen, Clifford Jackson. He's holding them right now. I hear the Lord saying, well done again, my good and faithful servant. Come on up just a little bit higher, amen, and receive your mansion and your crowns and all of your rewards. Kansas City, amen, I want you to know that God loves you. Amen. He has blessings for you. Amen. And until we see and meet Patricia and Pastor Jackson again, I want you to stand on the word. I said that earlier. And we thank God for her gift, for her love and her support in the kingdom of God. And I got a few more moments, and I'm going to end with my brother's song, Kansas City. And this is not Ricky singing, my brother and Stephanie, amen, the group they were in, but this is Bo Williams. And here we go right quick, and he's going to close me off. But here we go. I love you, Kansas City. Let's hold each other. Let's strengthen and comfort each other. And I want all the wolves to repent, all the crooks to repent, because God could have called you, and he's giving you a chance to get it right. Here we go. I love everybody. You can let it play as long as it can when I'm time to go out. We love you, Pat. Can you hear it?
1: No. I'm going to be present.
0: Stay high, Patricia Jackson. Stay high, baby girl.
1: Oh,
0: thank you, Jesus. Thank you, Jesus. Thank you, Jesus. Thank you,
1: Jesus.
0: Oh, bless his name. Bless his name. Oh, bless his name. Bless his name.
1: Walk around, heaven. Oh, I get to heaven.
0: Oh, thank you, Jesus. Help us, God. Help us, God.
1: I'm gonna jump and shout. Nobody will be able to get me out. Oh, oh, oh. And my fault. And we'll just join together and walk around.
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2: Well, greetings in the name of Jesus. Good afternoon. I pray all is well with you and all your loved ones. Welcome to Jesus is Real Radio Ministry. Glory be to God. Hallelujah. Again, welcome, and we thank you for joining us today. We give God glory and praise for you taking out time of your busy schedule to be with us. Amen. I am your host, Evangelist Stephanie Owens. And along with me, as always, is my sister in the Lord, Minister D'Angelo O'Neill. Good afternoon, Evangelist. I keep wanting to call you Evangelist. The Lord must want to use you in evangelism, Minister O'Neill.
3: Praise Jesus. How is everyone today? Thank you for squeezing us in your schedule today. We love that. We want to be a part of your day on every Saturday. Thank you for tuning in and listening to Jesus is Real.
2: Amen. Hallelujah. To God be the glory. Well, we have a nice day out today. Every day is a good day. Every day is another day's journey that the Lord has blessed us with. And we give him praise and we give him glory for blessing us to see another day. Amen. Praise God. Amen. Hallelujah. I will bless the Lord at all times, and his praises shall continually be in my mouth. My soul will make her boast in the Lord, and the humble shall hear thereof and be glad. Oh, magnify the Lord with me. Let's exalt his name together forever. The Lord is my light and my salvation. Of whom shall I fear? The Lord is the light of my life. Of whom shall I be afraid? Hallelujah, Lord. We just praise you and we give you glory. We lift you up. We magnify you on today, Lord God. We thank you, Lord. Hallelujah. That your word is true, Lord. It's sharper than any two-edged sword, Lord God. We thank you, Father, that you watch over your word to perform it, and it will not return unto you void. Hallelujah. We thank you, Lord, that all your blessings are yes and amen. So we stand in agreement with you, Lord, on your word in Jesus' mighty name. Hallelujah. We cancel every assignment of the enemy, every plot, every scheme, everything that will come against your word, Lord God, we rebuke and bind it right now in the mighty name of Jesus. We loose the anointing that destroys the yoke of bondage. Hallelujah. Touch the heart of your people, Lord God. Hallelujah. Bless them, Lord, with the heart to receive what thus saith the Lord. Give them an ear to hear what the Spirit of the Lord is saying unto the church in the mighty name of Jesus. So we welcome you, Holy Spirit. We invite you into our lives, into the lives of your people. Hallelujah. Into this radio broadcast in the name of Jesus. Holy Spirit, have your way. Lord, let your will be done in the mighty name of Jesus. We decree and declare it to be so. And so it is, and it is so in Jesus' name we pray. Amen and amen. Minister D, will you do the loosening out of our souls, anything that may have gotten our souls that shouldn't be there? Would you please do us the honors?
3: Amen. Hallelujah. Father God, we just praise you on today. We bless your holy name, and we just come before your presence, your greatness, oh God, and we choose right now as an act of our will, Father, to loose anything that got in our soul that is not of you, any person, place, a thing, a word, or sound, or frequency, or image, any wrong conversations, any wrong thoughts, Father. Right now, we loose it out of our soul right now in the mighty name of Jesus Christ. And we bind back to our soul the life of God, the love of God, the wisdom of God, the peace of God, the protection of God, the understanding and the joy of God. In Jesus' mighty name, we thank you for it. Amen and amen. Hallelujah.
2: Amen, amen. I stand in agreement with you, Mr. D. But sometimes things can get into our souls and we are unaware of it. And yes, it's something that would be damaging to us at some moment. So, Lord, we just thank you, Father, that you're worthy and that you are faithful in the name of Jesus.
3: Thank you.
2: Hallelujah. But today, we're going to be discussing the type of people or the warriors that you need around you. Don't you know it makes a difference who you associate yourself with? Mm-hmm. Glory be to God. Uh-huh. Okay?
3: Amen.
2: You hang around millionaires, don't you know that's going to rub off on you? You're going to end up being what? A millionaire. Come on. Mm-hmm. But if you're around somebody who is drinking alcohol all the time and, you know, always got a bottle up to their mouth, don't you know you're going to end up being that same way too? So it does matter who you associate yourself with and who you are having keeping your company. Amen?
3: Amen.
2: Amen. So we're going to go to Judges, the 7th chapter. Glory be to God. And we're going to start, I believe, at verse 2. Is that correct, Ms. D?
3: That's correct.
2: Amen. Let's go there.
3: And the Lord said to Gideon, "The people who are with you are too many for me to give the Midianites into their hands. Lest Israel claim glory for itself against me, saying, 'My own hand has saved me.'"
2: See there. Look there. See, he said, you got too many. Because if it's like a lot of, if there were a lot of men, then they would try to take credit for what God, they would have tried to take the credit, like I said. They would try to take the credit for what only God can do. See, people be thinking, oh, well, you know, it's a lot of them and this and that and the other. And so, yeah, like the majority, a lot of times people think the majority is right just because the majority says so. Oh, no, mm-hmm. They're just not making right. No, it does not. Okay? So that's why the Lord said, you got too many, because you're going to try to act like it, you did it in your own strength. Okay, go ahead, Minister D.
3: Now, therefore, proclaim in the hearing of the people, saying, whoever is fearful and afraid, let him turn and depart at once from Mount Gilead. And 22,000 of the people returned, and 10,000 remained.
2: See there, he's saying, the Lord is saying, okay, if you got fear, if you're full of fear, we can't, this is the end of the road for you. You're going to have to go on and turn on back, okay? Because God don't give us that spirit. He don't give us the spirit of fear, but of love, power, love, and a sound mind. So he said, if you're fearful, then this is it for you. You got to go on home, okay? And the ones who had courage, you continue on. So it went from, let's see, did it say how many yet, Minister D? It didn't say yet.
3: It didn't say.
2: Okay. And, that was verse 3.
3: That was verse 3 I read.
2: Okay, would you mind reading verse 3 again, please?
3: Yes. Now, therefore, proclaim in the hearing of the people, saying, whoever is fearful and afraid, let him turn and depart at once from Mount Gilead. And 22,000 of the people returned, and 10,000 remained.
2: Okay, there we go. That's what I was thinking about. 22,000 of them. Okay?
3: Mm-hmm.
2: 22,000
3: mm-hmm.
2: had to turn and go. And only, what, 10,000 remain. Okay.
3: Yes.
2: Go ahead, Minister Diva, verse, what is that, 4?
3: 4. But the Lord said to Gideon, the people are still too many. Bring them down to the water, and I will test them for you there. Then it will be that of whom I say to you, this one shall go with you. The same shall go with you. And of whomever I say to you, this one shall not go with you. The same shall not go.
2: See there? That's what happens sometimes, a lot of times in our lives, because we may want someone to continue with us. But the Lord say, no, you know. See, some people come in your life for a season, for a reason, or for a lifetime, see? And so that's when he said, take them to the water. He said, and then that's where I'm going to test. See, we talk about this all the time, how God, he will test us, okay?
3: Yes.
2: And this was a test to see who God wanted to remain. And he said, the ones, I don't want to get ahead of it. Read that verse one more time, Minister D.
3: You want me to
2: go up? Judges 7. Do Judges 4 and 5. 7. Chapter 7.
3: Okay.
2: Verse 4 and 5.
3: But the Lord said to Gideon, the people are still too many. Bring them down to the water, and I will test them for you there. Then it will be that of whom I say to you, this one shall go with you. The same shall go with you. And of whomever I say to you, this one shall not go with you. The same shall not go. So he brought the people down to the water, and the Lord said to Gideon, everyone who lapped from the water with his tongue, as a dog lapped, you shall set apart by himself. Likewise, everyone who gets down on his knees to drink.
2: Hey there. So, let's show the difference, okay? The difference is the one who got his head all down in the water. Guess what? Mm-hmm. Don't you know they just thinking about themselves?
3: Oh,
2: they may thinking about that they need to be alert. And that they need to be looking around and make sure that y'all ain't getting ready to get busted in the head.
3: Okay.
2: Okay. But the one who is lapping water like a dog, don't you know they looking around? They thirsty just like the one who got his head all down in the water. They thirsty also for what they doing. They're being watchful. They being alert. They looking around at the surroundings to make sure it ain't nothing getting ready to come up on us and bust us in the head and we all be through. See, that's the difference right there. Okay, it says being selecting the lappers. It says God reduced the army to 300, ensuring the victory over the Midianites. Okay, that was contributed to divine power rather than human strength. Separation of those that lapse is set apart versus those on to kneel to drink. So how one simple thing, that shows you how one simple thing can cause a person to be dismissed. See how they would dismiss the ones that put their heads down in the water to drink? Okay, so it says, while some interpretations suggest lapping like a dog means directly drinking from the stream, it says that text indicates that they're using, the ones that lap in water like a dog, they use their hands to bring water to their mouth, allowing them to stay standing and not kneeling is more defensive, a more defensive position.
3: Right.
2: Is there anything you'd like to say, Minister D?
3: Amen. I agree.
2: Okay. Okay, it says God chose 300 men who lapped water like a dog because they demonstrated vigilance, readiness, and alertness to their surroundings, unlike those who kneeled to drink. Okay. So, like I said, we have to be very mindful of who we allow ourselves to associate ourselves with, because we want people who are kingdom-minded, who are like-minded like we are, and, be ready at all times. Be alert. Hallelujah.
3: Amen.
2: So, yeah, so look at God. It went from 32,000 down to what? 300. Oh, my God. That is something else right there. Okay. So the Lord keeps bringing Joshua and Caleb to mind. And so, Minister D, will you go to Numbers 13? And let's see, verse
3: 30 through 33.
2: Okay, so this is Numbers 13, verse 30 through 33.
3: Okay. I've got Mark 25 to 30.
2: Okay, just go to 30.
3: Okay. I'm starting at 30?
2: Yes, uh-huh.
3: Then Caleb quieted the people before Moses and said, "Let us go up at once and take possession, for we are well able to overcome it." But the men who had gone up with him said, "We are not able to go up against the people, for they are stronger than we." And they gave the children of Israel a bad report of the land which they had spied out, saying, "The land through which we have gone as spies is a land that devours its inhabitants. And all the people whom we saw in it are men of great stature. There we saw the giants, the descendants of Anak, came from the giants, and we were like grasshoppers in our own sight."
2: See, hold on right there. Okay, so when it was said that we were like grasshoppers, who told them that? That was how they saw themselves. See?
3: Come on now. Mm-hmm.
2: You know, it makes a difference how we see ourselves.
3: Yes.
2: Who told them that they were grasshoppers? They told themselves that. But it's very important how we see ourselves. You understand? Amen. And so I believe, go ahead, I'm sorry. What verse were you in?
3: That was verse 33.
2: Okay, amen. And so, it's important how we see ourselves. And getting back to Judges, 7 and chapter 7, It says the main message of Judges 7 is that victory comes from trusting God's power rather than human strength. And then it says, as God intentionally reduced Gideon's army to 300 men, okay, to prove that God alone saves. Amen? Okay.
3: Hallelujah.
2: Praise the Lord. It says this story emphasizes faith, obedience, and that God uses the weak to achieve, monumental results, ensuring he receives all the glory. Then it was a divine reduction. God reduced the army from 32,000 all the way down to 300 to eliminate human boasting, ensuring that Israel knew the victory was from the Lord, not from their own might. And then it also showed faith over fear. It says Gideon was instructed to send home the fearful, highlighting or meaning that God prefers faithful, obedient few over a hesitant majority. See, that's what I was talking about Joshua and Caleb. See, Joshua said, was it Joshua that said it? I believe it may have been Caleb that said, let's go up at once to possess the land. Okay? Mm-hmm. It was only two out of 12. He was only two out of 12 that was ready to go up and possess the land. Amen. So that lets you know the majority is not always right. You know? Yes. It's like people following up behind each other just because they're saying it's right or they're doing it. That does not make it right.
3: That's so true. Amen.
2: Mm-hmm. And so, it says, armed only with trumpets, jars, and torches, the small force followed God's plan, demonstrating the spiritual obedience overrides the logical human planning. See, our God is not logical. He's above logic. Okay? Anybody that think God is logical, you don't know him, because he's above that. Amen?
3: Amen. Yes, he is.
2: And so then it says God's sovereignty. It also says that the chapter shows that when God promises victory, he will bring it to pass. All God's promises are yes and amen. And Minister D., will you read the scripture that coincides with that?
3: All God's promises are yes and amen.
2: Mm-hmm.
3: That would be first Second Chronicles 1:20. For all the promises of God.
2: Corinthians.
3: Second Corinthians chapter 1:20. For all the promises of God in him are yes, and in him, amen, to the glory of God through us.
2: Amen. See, God is a promise keeper.
3: Hallelujah.
2: Regardless of the odds, God's more than the world against us. Amen.
3: Amen.
2: Glory be to God. And so this Judges 7, it also serves as a reminder to rely on our Almighty God in difficult times, as His strength. Amen. His strength is revealed in human weakness. See, in our weaknesses, He is made strong. Amen. And so it's like, that's why we have strength and weaknesses. Because I may have something that you need, and you may have something that I need. Amen?
3: Yes.
2: Amen. So that's how we can, you know, come together, and whatever I may be weak in, someone else has got strength in that, and they can help me to overcome. Yes. Okay, so Minister Dee, do you have anything you'd like to say?
3: I love that. I love that God uses the weak, you know, because people always think, oh, the person who's taller or the person who got so much money or the person who got it, you know, all the degrees, they always in the world think like that, you know. They always think that way. So I love that God uses the insignificant and weak things or weaker people to show forth his power coming through so mightily. I love it. It's so beautiful.
2: Amen. Mm-hmm. So in closing, I just want to say,

0: to reveal God's presence and power in, seemingly impossible situations. Amen. So key lessons from Judges 7, trust God's plan and not numbers. Majority doesn't always mean that it's right. Glory to God, not self. And faith conquers fear. And humility over pride. God works through weaknesses. That's 2 Corinthians 4:7. Okay, he's made strong in our weakness. Okay, and God confidence versus self-confidence. And the last thing is listen to God's voice. Learn to know God's voice and learn to take heed to the voice of the Lord. Amen. So praise be the Lord Jesus. We thank you once again for being here with us today. We pray that there was something that was said that would be a blessing to you and that would help you in some way. And so we're going to close on today. Minister D, will you pray the people of God out, not out of God's presence, but from the broadcast. And you all have a blessed weekend and keep looking up, stay in a race. Don't you dare give up, because giving up is not an option. Grace and peace.
1: Father God, we just thank you right now, hallelujah, for being able to use us in any kind of way, no matter what people see. You know, your power is able to work through anyone, anybody, any situation, and we thank you for that, hallelujah. And I just want to say to anyone who don't know Jesus Christ, you can receive him today. If you pray this prayer with me, you can come into the family of God today. Dear God, I know that I'm a sinner and cannot go to heaven based on my own efforts. My only hope for heaven is based completely upon the finished work of Jesus Christ on the cross. I now accept you as my personal Lord and Savior. So if you said that prayer, praise God. You are in the family of God today, and all of heaven is rejoicing over you. We thank you until the next appointed time. The Lord bless you and keep you and make his face shine upon you and be gracious to you. The Lord lift up his countenance upon you and give you peace, peace, peace.
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6: Glory be to God. Glory. Hallelujah. Praise God. I'm just excited.
7: Amen.
6: We must be saying something right. We must be saying it's a bunch of people. I don't know. But anyway, this Pastor Barry A., you're watching the Wall Ministry from Red Life Community Baptist Church right here in KC, Mobile. Keep it live, Lord, and in charge. Hallelujah. Thank you, Father in heaven. Amen. You know, the scripture, I try to preach the gospel expositorily, which means I want to talk about what the scripture says rather than how I feel or my opinion.
8: Exactly.
6: Everybody have opinions.
8: Yeah,
6: but bottom line is, if I come from the word of God and the

0: truth is, this truth will do what?
1: Set you free,
0: make you free, some folks say. But yes, either way, and we're going to continue to stand on the wall and preach the truth, the whole truth, and nothing but the truth. You can like it or dislike it. You can take it or not take it. Bottom line is, I'm going to say anyhow. Right. Glory be to God. I understand. I got this. Hallelujah. Again, just you're watching The Wall Ministries from Better Life right here in KC Moore. I'm here with my crew. We're on the wall, as I say.
2: Amen.
0: The Bible says, since you're watching on the wall, if you see the sword coming, warn my people.
2: That's right.
0: And if you warn the people, they don't heed, the blood is on their hands. But if you don't warn the people, man of God, if we don't preach the truth, then the blood is on my hands.
2: Right.
0: And I'm trying to make it in heaven. Come on.
2: I got my kicking.
0: Yeah. Glory be to God. Anyway, come on. Introduce yourself. Come on, let's move on here.
2: Good afternoon. This is Pastor John Roberts. And as Pastor's already said, we would be derelict in our duty if we didn't warn the people of the sword coming.
0: That's right.
2: Calamity coming.
0: Yes, right. Right.
2: Destruction.
0: Come on, man of God.
2: You know, they put Jeremiah in shackles and because he was telling them the truth, but they wanted to listen to the false prophet. Say, oh, no, that's not going to happen to you. And that's what we have today.
1: Amen.
2: People telling you, no, you know, this man is the Messiah. Don't think about Jesus. No, Jesus is the Messiah.
0: You better talk now.
2: So God bless you all. Listen, today we have a word from on high for
0: you. Amen. Come on.
3: Amen. This is your uplifting evangelist and first lady, Adelise Berryer, and it's once again my pleasure and an honor to be on the wall with my fellow watchmen. Amen.
0: Amen. Amen. Do me a favor. Find that scripture that says, in the last days, we have itching ears.
3: Yes, amen.
0: See, can you find it? I know that's not the script we have already prepared, but the Lord's playing this place in my heart to go there today. I just need to go there just for a moment. Itching ears.
3: Itching ears.
0: Folks want to hear what they want to hear. They don't want to hear the truth. But the truth is what makes you free. And I want to pray that every time we get on this broadcast, in this church, in this sanctuary, that we're preaching the truth. And it's from the word of God. Come on, give it to me.
3: 4:3-4.
0: Read that for me, First Lady.
3: The phrase itching ears comes from 2 Timothy, the 4th chapter, the 3rd-4th verse.
0: Come on,
3: amen.
0: Say that. Come on.
3: And it describes a spiritual condition where the people will reject sound biblical teaching.
0: Mm.
3: And instead, they will seek out those non-teachers, anti-Christ, amen, who will tell them exactly what they want to hear,
0: amen,
3: to suit their own personal desires. And it reads as follows, for the time will come when people will not put up with sound doctrine. Instead, to suit their own desires, they will gather around them a great number of teachers to say exactly what their itching ears want to hear. They will turn their ears away from the truth and turn aside towards myth and infatuation.
0: And I'm seeing it happen today.
3: Amen.
0: Even in the house of God.
2: Right.
0: Same way. I'm going to keep it real. Right. Even in the house of God, where you should be able to go and hear the truth.
3: Come on.
0: Right. Finally, this is the Bible says, some ministers, this minister of darkness pretend to be ministers of light, which have tainted the house of God. So that means when a man of God or woman speak now, they say, well, all pastors are alive. All pastors want your money. The church is running down. Maybe they talk about tithes. But you know what? I'm glory be to God. I'm glad I heard what I just heard.
2: Yeah.
0: I want to make sure that we stay in the standing of God.
2: That's right.
0: What we say must be truth, and it must come from the word of God.
2: Yeah.
0: Now, every now and then, I'm going to give an opinion. I'm going to say this is me, though.
2: Right.
0: Make sure this comes from Pastor Berryer or Pastor Roberts.
2: But Paul did.
0: But when it comes out the word of God, that's what we set on as we stand on here.
2: Right.
0: And you got to keep it real. We live in a time now, First Lady, where lies become the truth,
2: right,
0: and the truth become a lie.
3: Well, they're falsifying the truth now, and making it to where
0: an alternative.
3: Yeah, there's an alternative theory. And you know that was started by the first administration, right?
0: Yeah.
3: And now it's just being carried out. But we are not going to dwell on that. We're talking about the truth of the matter, and that's the biblical
0: word
3: of God. Amen.
0: That's right.
2: I am the way,
3: the truth,
0: the
3: and the life.
0: And
2: and the light.
3: Come on.
2: I speak
3: they
2: that
3: know
2: I heard someone, I was looking at a video, and they said, there are other ways
1: right.
2: to God.
0: Uh-huh.
2: I said, no, Jesus didn't say, I am one of the ways.
0: He's not the only.
2: He said, I am the way.
0: Ooh.
2: No other way.
0: Ooh.
2: God.
0: Ooh.
2: Again, so people, again, the church is, this is where it becomes dangerous.
0: That's right.
3: Yes.
2: You expect the world to lie.
3: Yes.
0: Right. That's, uh-huh.
2: But the church.
0: Not the church.
2: When the church starts lying, or as they would say, proper lying.
3: Yeah.
0: I like it. Proper lies.
2: Then it becomes dangerous, and God is getting ready to wrap this up.
0: Yes, yes. He is.
2: He said, judgment. Peter said, judgment must begin at the house of God.
3: And my husband just told you, it's going to be on our shoulders.
2: That's right.
3: We do not dwell and do what God told us to do.
0: And you know
3: what he's there for.
0: And I got to say this, and listen, Kansas City, so you understand the Watchman on the Wall broadcast,
2: mm-hmm.
0: as far as this passage is concerned. I love all of God's people.
2: Yeah.
0: God called me to preach to the world, not just to a certain sect of people.
2: Right.
0: But also, when it comes down to the African-American people, my people, I mean,
2: mm-hmm.
0: in that sense, I see dire straits.
2: Yeah.
0: We need to warn our people.
2: Yeah.
0: You know, people don't like to hear that, there's no systemic racism. That's a lie of the devil.
2: Right.
0: I lived through, I was born in the 60s, baby. I understand riding the back of the bus. I understand being treated like an animal. I understand you can't do this. Can't do the, when the sun went down to be the certain side of the track. I'm going to talk about that until God called me home. I'm going to warn my people until God called me home.
3: And encourage them, because that's what he called us to do.
2: Right.
0: That's what I'm saying.
2: Building them up, because the word of God says we should exhort or build up
3: each other,
2: because we see the day approaching.
0: That's right.
2: That's the dangerous part. We so lackadaisical.
0: You better call.
2: We just don't care.
0: That's right.
2: That Jesus is coming back. He died. He was born. He died. He was raised.
3: People,
2: but there's another part.
3: Yeah, they living like this in the back.
2: Right.
0: Oh yeah.
2: We need to finish that sentence. He is coming back.
0: Back.
3: Tell me.
0: And as far as Christianity is concerned, as far as a Christian is concerned, like you said, there's only one way to heaven.
2: One way.
0: That's through Jesus Christ.
2: That's it.
0: Now, you can have your opinion on, you go through this and go through that. I believe, as a man of God, as a saved, sanctified, born Christian, that the only way to heaven is through Jesus Christ.
2: Only.
0: Amen.
3: And confess.
0: You must, and confess, my wife.
2: Yeah.
0: And we as preachers, and I'm going to go there as well.
2: Mm-hmm.
0: We have the responsibility of warning God's people.
2: We do.
0: Through the scripture, not through your opinion or how you feel. Through scripture, Martin Luther, when it came down to the Reformation, he told them, I will recant my words if you can show me via solo scriptura, through scripture that I'm wrong.
2: Right.
0: And if you can show me through scripture what Bread of Life is doing, with the bread, with the Watch of the Wall is doing, then I'll be glad to shut my mouth and move on.
2: Amen.
0: But the bottom line of it is this. This world needs to hear the truth, the whole truth, and nothing but the truth. The reason why we're failing, as the church, as God told John in Revelation, you left your first love. Now, these nationalists, I'm not going to say
2: why,
0: believe that America should be all about Christianity, but you know what? The Christians that I'm talking about, have the fruits of the Spirit that you find in Galatians 5:22. Gentleness, love. I don't see those things, my wife. I'm serious. I do not see that in this country anymore.
2: No.
0: I'm a veteran. I went to Gulf War. I fought on the battlefield.
2: Yes,
0: I have. Lord. I fought for my country. I have. I love my country. I do. I would go again if I had to go. I will.
2: Mm-hmm.
0: But the bottom line is, I'm ashamed of what my country represents today.
2: That's right.
0: I am.
2: Amen.
0: Because lies overcoming everything. The rich are getting richer.
2: Right.
0: The poor getting poorer. And my neighborhoods getting worse and worse every year.
2: Yeah.
0: And they say, y'all need to shut up. We gave y'all freedom. You didn't give me nothing that wasn't already mine.
2: Right.
0: Oz gave nothing to the Tin Man that he didn't already have. You ain't gave me nothing. Mitch McConnell never said we gave y'all a black president. No, we voted in a black president.
2: Yeah.
0: He petitioned, he lobbied just like everybody else, and they voted him, and y'all didn't give us nothing.
3: Anything. Until this day, we are the only group of people who have never received one dime of reparations.
0: Come on.
3: Even to this day, there are those who have said, oh, well, you don't deserve reparations. However, you've given it to everyone else you've done wrong, the Native American, the Japanese American, the Chinese who were brought over here to fix the railroads. They gave them reparations. Everyone has gotten reparations up to and including the January 6th riots right now.
0: I was about to go there.
3: 1.9 million
0: reparations to folks who stormed the Capitol, broke defecated sites and rooms, broke marijuana, stole people's stuff, and now they got a 1.776 come on, to give to the folk who overran our country. But we can't say nothing. We can't say nothing about our country. Because so Colin Colin Kaepernick kneeled way back when.
2: That's
0: you know, how you disrespect the country. Y'all do it every day.
3: But the one that just introduced, what's his name? The president. He's being applauded for having a voice in politics.
2: Yeah,
3: but when Colin did it, he was being demeaned, he was being negated, and he actually got blackballed.
2: He did.
3: Let's just be honest. And what we're doing here on the Watchmen on the Wall, we're not catering to any one particular sect of people. We are preaching and teaching the truth, encouraging the people of God, and most certainly those who look like us, of course, to encourage them with prayer and peace that the pastors all understand.
0: The reason why we do that, because we understand this concept. We understand that it was God who brought us through the middle path.
2: That's
0: it was God who saved us from the tobacco plantation and the cotton plantation. It was God who took us off those trees. Come on, somebody.
3: And to get
0: God brought us this far.
3: And to get to our study on today, we're talking about being thankful. Amen. And we talked about it just a moment ago, but in 1 Thessalonians 5:18, it says to give thanks in all circumstances. And that's what our people have done. Even when we were slaves, we gave thanks.
0: Mm-hmm.
3: Even when we went through the Black Codes, the Jim Crow, the segregation, the bombing of our Black Wall Street in 133 different towns being you know, put underwater and made into lakes, we have still given thanks unto the Father who has been there for us. And most assuredly, we're going to continue to do that today.
2: Amen.
3: But that's what the word is about on today. Amen.
2: Amen. And just to piggyback off what you said, First Lady, it's not, it goes beyond to just giving thanks. Because he goes on, Paul goes on and says, for this is the will of God
0: that we give thanks.
2: We don't just give thanks for thanks' sake. But we do it because it's God's will that we accept what God gives us. God is molding us, and in order to mold us, He has to send us the good
0: You're preaching, man. You're preaching.
2: You just can't get good and get molded, because what you're gonna do is you're gonna turn out to be a spoiled Christian,
0: man.
2: Like me, I was spoiled.
0: Come on.
2: I didn't really hardly get any bad. I mean, I ain't saying I grew up and nothing bad happened, but I got so much good in my life growing up that I became super spoiled. I wore S on my chest. and that's what
0: turned like toxic.
2: Right. And that's what's happening in the church. We have too many spoiled Christians that, oh, how are you doing? I'm blessed and highly favored. No, you're not. Your house just burned down. But I give thanks.
0: I give thanks.
2: Because God brought me out of it.
3: That's right.
0: Amen.
2: And he can give me another house.
3: But he can't give me another life.
2: That's right.
0: My God. That is so good. You know, so I'm not even going to apologize. I feel a certain way right now.
2: Mm-hmm.
0: I really do.
2: Okay.
0: I feel a certain way. But as long as we stick with the scripture.
2: That's right.
0: As long as we stick with the word of God. Because I believe the Bible is infallible.
2: It is.
0: Inerrant. I believe every word that's in it. I really do. I don't believe it's just a white man's religion.
2: No.
0: Some folks that throw that it's a white man. I don't believe it's flawed by men throughout the history. I don't believe that either. I just believe the word of God is the word of God. John said in the beginning,
2: God, the word?
0: And the word what? Was with God.
2: And the word was God.
0: God.
2: The word
0: was. I believe that, my wife, and I'm going to go to my grave believing that, because that's where it counts. But anyway, we want to talk to today. Glory be to thank you, Holy Spirit, who would make sure to put that out there on what we stand for.
2: That's right.
0: We're not no renegade broadcast or renegade churches doing the same. We try to win followers and try to win folks come to the church and join. I'd rather you find a place that you're happy with. You have the kind of better life. If you want to kind of better life, we're glad to have you.
2: Yes.
0: But I'm so thankful, man of God, that God gives us the opportunity.
2: That's right.
0: To reach some folk that know that the word that God still sit high and look low.
2: That's right.
0: Regardless of what you see, regardless of the lies that's going on, folk leaving the church at record number. The church is at an all-time low here in America.
2: Yep.
0: Every time I turn around, some church doors are closing, pastors retiring, new folk, new deacons retiring. The church is not the same as it was when we were growing up.
2: It's not.
0: But I'm glad the word of God says the gates of hell shall not prevail. Come on. It's not going to ever fail. You might have to be the churches that's physical churches, but the universal church, glory be to God, is growing every day. And guess what, brother? Like, we're going to do our part, and we're going to stand that wall, man and woman of God.
2: Come on.
0: We're going to proclaim the gospel. We're going to proclaim the truth. We're going to warn our people. We're going to encourage our people.
2: Amen.
0: And today is the day the Lord has made. And guess what? I'm going to rejoice and be glad in it. I'm thankful. The last week, man, so many great things going on in this country.
2: Yeah.
0: I've seen people graduate, my own baby graduate.
2: Yes.
0: I've seen folks in Spelman College, seven valedictorians, and I'm watching my people flourish. I'm so, this is the time, First Lady, we should be celebrating and rejoicing. Because though you tried to slay me, though you tried to hold me down, though you thought you could genocide and get rid of me, guess what? I'm still here. And we're going to be here until God blow the trumpet and call every last one of us home. And until that time comes, if I'm still alive, Bread of Life Community Baptist Church, and watching the wall, going to proclaim, I'm going to grease my trumpet, and I'm going to get a little louder. Come on, somebody. I'm going to grease the trumpet, and I'm going to go a little louder. We'll get a little deeper, because the problem is we're getting all these different ideas and opinions from this and that and that and that and that and that. Nobody walk around the circle. Nobody know what to do.
1: Well, that's right. Like Pastor Robert said, we got to a point where we were spoiled.
0: Uh-huh.
1: We got comfortable.
0: Yeah.
1: We got to a point where we were like, okay, we done arrived.
0: We'll be finally here.
1: They let us have the quality. We all right until we had a reality check. And then Sister Cherie was picking me up off the floor, and it's going to be all right. Sis, it's going to be all right. I know Kamala didn't make it in, but it's going to be all right, because we've been here, before? And we are some brilliant people.
0: We did our first rodeo.
1: So that's why we picked ourselves up, as the Word of God said, and we shook it off. Amen. And then we walked in, and we saw our baby cub, Veronica, graduate.
2: Amen.
1: Then we came around and we took our grandson pool party for his birthday.
2: Mm.
1: And then we had Memorial Day. So we have nothing to complain about.
2: No.
1: Be thankful in all circumstances.
2: Uh-huh.
1: This is the day the Lord has made. So I will rejoice. Amen. And be glad in it.
0: You know, Candace, listen, if somebody gave you $1,040 every day,
2: right.
0: Every day. $1,440
1: every day.
0: And guess what? At 12 o'clock midnight, it renewed itself.
2: Right.
0: You got another $1,440. Every day.
2: Right.
0: Of course, I probably won't hear your answer, but what would you do with it? I'll tell you what I would do with it.
1: I'd save half of it and give half to the homeless.
0: But the bottom line of it all is, you'd be very, very, very careful and thankful and grateful. Would you give that $1,440? Well, guess what? I got something better than money. You get 1,440 minutes every day.
1: Amen.
0: 1,440 minutes every day. What are you doing with it? Come on, man of God. 1,000, change that to money.
1: I'm not wasting any time.
0: Because guess what I found out? Sometimes at 12 o'clock, you ain't going to make it past 12.
1: Yeah, you might not worry.
0: Huh? Remember the guy who built bigger balls?
1: Yeah.
0: He said, fool, your soul is required of you tonight. Tomorrow not promised to you. Yesterday is gone.
2: That's right.
0: Only thing you have is today.
1: Thank you, Lord.
2: to number our days, that we may apply to wisdom.
0: Come on. And I'm a little up there in age. I'm 65 years old. And, you know, my curtain's coming to people like they didn't know, so I'm kind of morbid. But my curtain's coming down.
1: Yes, no,
0: I'm not a young man no more. But I'll take that. I don't have the pecs that you used to, my six-pack I used to have. I don't have none of that. I don't have, you know, in fact, I got gray hair in my head. I'm an old OG. And things just, you know, my body, the hurting in the air. Anyway, the point I'm trying to make is every day of my life,
1: I'm grateful
0: to God for life.
2: That's right.
0: And guess what? I've learned to go to God in prayer, not asking for anything.
2: Yeah.
0: Now I'm at the age I'm saying, thank you for everything. Glory be to God. Thank you for clothing me in my right mind. Thank you for the use of my limbs. Thank you for the clothes on my back. Thank you for the roof over my head. Thank you. Then my kids are not enough. I see. I can go on and on and on about the thank you.
2: Right.
0: Amen.
2: And I thought about something as I'm looking at the scripture. And, you know, I've seen the scripture, heard it taught. Heard it taught. The reason we can rejoice is because God gave us the day.
1: Yes.
2: God didn't have to give us the day.
0: You sure did.
2: You know, I think about that commercial, and I talk about all the time, Folgers commercial. And it says the best part of waking up is Folgers
0: in your cup.
2: Let me challenge that and say the best part of waking up is waking up.
0: Lord, I'm loving this. Go ahead, man.
2: Yeah. I was just going to say, because if you don't wake up, Folgers is going to be on your calendar.
1: That's right.
0: All by itself.
1: So you should do what? Begin with gratitude. Thank you, Lord, for this day.
0: Amen.
1: Thank you, Lord, for the breath in my body.
0: Amen.
1: Thank you, Lord, for opening up my eyes.
2: That's right.
1: Thank Amen.
0: You know,
1: because I like my husband said, I've had a brush with death.
2: Yeah.
1: I know how it feels to lose consciousness.
0: Mm.
1: I know how it feels to take your very last breath.
0: Wow.
1: And I cannot even begin to explain the thankfulness, the gratefulness that I have each and every day that I'm above ground, that I have breath in my lungs. Amen.
2: Amen.
1: Because the breath is what's so precious, man.
2: It is.
1: And
0: that's what I love about bread of life. We was hit with torpedoes, talking about this, but we're still here.
1: Yes, still
2: here.
0: And we're still standing strong. And see, man, I got it. Every time we get together, see, we get stronger
1: and
0: stronger and stronger.
1: And steady thriving.
0: In fact, I forgot to say to get on this broadcast, thank you, family,
1: Amen.
0: For your tithes and your offerings that we're able to get on the air to preach the gospel. And to warn our people.
2: That's
0: and
2: right.
0: Because the church was always the place where they came, was there the what they call it,
1: the NAACP
0: city, and also they had the meetings here,
2: right?
0: The church,
1: the town hall,
0: the HBCU started on the church, the town halls, the church. It was always the nucleus of our neighborhood.
2: Amen.
0: It was. Amen. Thank you. So. We need to maintain that. That threw me off, too. Anyway, like I'm saying, we need to make sure that we bring the glory back to God's house.
1: Yeah, amen. Amen.
0: That's
2: right.
0: It, and that's all.
1: And even with the little bit that we may or may have, our strength is not in numbers. It's in our ability to do what we've done. And we continue to be a blessing because God is blessed bread of life.
2: Yeah.
1: Amen.
2: Let us not be like David. When he numbered Israel,
1: amen.
2: He wanted to make sure that he had enough when it came time for war.
1: Mm-hmm.
2: Not realizing that God is enough. God got upset about it. Joab did too. Joab was mad, but he wouldn't say anything to David. He was like, David's the king, so I'm going to watch what I say. I'm going to translate. But David was like, God has been our help.
1: Yes.
2: You depending on these men that may run away when war comes.
0: Exactly.
2: But God is
0: never run.
2: As Eli Adams said, the battle is not yours.
0: It's the Lord.
2: It's the Lord. God fights our battle. He is the one that's able, like the three Hebrew boys said. He's able. We don't have the ability to do nothing.
1: He does it. we know he's able.
2: Right.
1: Amen.
0: That's you know right. what? We're going to continue to preach the truth. We're going to continue to do God's will. Mm-hmm. Because the job I do,
2: uh-huh.
0: I'm a chaplain.
2: Right.
0: Okay. I'm what you call a rise chaplain.
2: Mm-hmm.
0: I, man of God, I take care of most of the gunshot wounds in Kansas City come across my desk.
2: Wow.
0: And I'm seeing an influx of young people being shot in record numbers. I'm seeing an influx of people, some, they're not even making it to the hospital anymore.
2: Wow.
0: They're dying on the streets.
2: Mm.
0: And when I see these, I go down 35th, and I go down 35th from Prospect, those mm-hmm. areas right there mm-hmm. where my people, I see so much going on. I'm like, man, we need to evangelize. We need,
2: yes.
0: we need to be out there talking about the gospel that's coming up soon.
2: Right. Right.
0: But the church's responsibility is to tell the world there is a God.
2: Amen.
0: He's not far away from us. He's right in my heart.
1: Yeah.
2: Mm-hmm.
0: And the church needs to stop playing these games that people talk about. Sow a seed. If you give the church, God gonna give you back. Like, yeah. like he's some spiritual ATM.
2: Right.
0: He gonna do this. And preachers, you need to stop trying to get your name on a marquee
2: right.
0: and try to build a big old mega church because you want to be seen. And
2: uh-huh.
0: because while you're doing all that stuff, guess what? The wolf steady grabbing folk and running off.
2: That's right.
0: The lion steady going around seeing he move whom he may devour. While you fly around in your jet, your nice car, your nice watch, and your big old anniversary. So, you know, the bottom line of it is we are on the wall.
2: Amen.
0: We're going to remain on the wall. I'm going to blow my trumpet as often as I can. I'm going to tell the truth, the whole truth, and nothing but the truth. Throw a little bit of pain ass behind it. But I'm watching, and people are afraid. My grandbaby asked me, Papa, are we going back into slavery? Come on, I'm going to say that again. My grandbabies asked me, are we going back into slavery? And he had tears in his eyes when he said, sure you can't tell me there's not a problem in this country
1: Amen.
0: That needs to be addressed from the pulpit.
2: Amen.
0: It needs to be addressed from the preacher.
2: That's
0: how can they hear without a preacher? And how can they preach unless they've been sent?
2: Oh,
0: glory be to God. Kansas City is on and popping.
2: Yeah.
0: Amen.
1: Kansas City,
0: yes.
1: This is your Watchman on the Wall.
0: Yes.
1: The Bread of Life, Community Baptist Church.
0: Is it time to go?
1: 12708.
0: It's time already.
1: Respect.
0: Amen.
2: Amen.
0: No, keep on. I'm talking over you deliberately. Is it time to go?
2: Amen.
0: What he said, 1 minute. We have 1 minute.
2: Amen.
0: Thank you, Lord.
2: This is John Roberts.
0: Come on. Go ahead. Give the address. Go ahead.
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2: Amen.
1: Can come at 9 a.m. to be fed by Brother Pastor, and 10 a.m. to learn a word by our dear Senior Pastor, Dr. Verrier. It is once again our pleasure with the Watchman on the Wall. 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
2: God bless
0: you. God bless.
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1: Amen. Hallelujah. This is the day that the Lord has made. We definitely want to rejoice and be glad in it. I'm going to be coming from Romans chapter 7 again. I pray that he that has an ear hear what the Spirit is saying to the church. Definitely, we live in a time that we need to hear from God. We live in a time that we definitely got to hear from God. It's a lot of stuff going on. It's a lot of evil going on. And the church definitely need to step up to its position. It's just so wicked. I mean, it's so wicked out here. And it just brings me back to what the Bible says, that all creation is waiting for the true manifestations of the sons of God. We really, really need to be at the church in really in deep intercession for God's creation. I mean, I'm just seeing so much evil. I mean, it's really something. But anyway, I'm gonna be coming from, and the problem is because the church is not understanding what God is looking for. He's looking for a church without spot or wrinkle. He's looking for a church that's gonna bring God's people out of this trap of sin that they're in. In Romans chapter 7, I was preaching last week and talking about that God gave us his law so we can understand what sin is. And I think we're not understanding that God gave us his laws for us to understand sin. I'm kind of rambling on because, I mean, my just went through so much to get on the broadcast today. But watch what it says in Romans chapter 7, verse 9. Paul said, as for me, there was a time when I did not know God's laws. And it seems like that's what's going on in the whole world right today, that we don't understand the laws of God. Even though Paul was a Pharisee, he did not know the laws of God. Got a lot of people in church right now that do not know the laws of God. They don't know thou shalt not covet, thou shalt not commit adultery, thou shalt not kill, thou shalt not steal, and all the other laws. I mean, Paul said it was a time he didn't know the law. And before God gave his laws, we didn't know what sin was. But God allowed his laws to teach us what sin is, because sin is so natural, because we were all born in sin and shaped in iniquity. So what we see people do, we don't see it as lawlessness. We don't see it as breaking God's laws. But Paul said, I was living without any laws to obey. And that's what's going on today. That the church and people are living without, as if there's no laws to obey. God sent his law so we can understand what sin is. I pray that God gives somebody today an ear to hear what the Spirit is saying to the church. It said, but when I learned about that command, sin now has power in my life. Paul said, when I didn't know about the law, I didn't know about sin. He said, now that I know the command, now that I know about the command, sin now has power in my life. And that's why sin has so much power, because God's laws are being broken. And we can say, well, I never heard God's law, but God in his word, God says he wrote his laws on the tables of our hearts. It's just like if you drive in the car and you don't know the law when it said when it goes to a stop sign. The law says when you see that stop sign, you're supposed to stop. But you still got people that will run that stop sign as if there's no laws. And then when they get caught and get $300 tickets and moving violations, and then they're hurt. And that's what's going on now. We're breaking God's law, and we're living a very hurt individuals. watch what Paul said. As a result, I became separated from God. I became separate from God as if I had died. And that's what's going on today, that we're so separated from God that his laws don't mean anything. His laws are not governing our lives. My God. So the command that should have brought life to me brought death to me. The laws that should have brought life to him brought death to him, because he began to see how sinful he was. It's a problem that we go to church Sunday after Sunday after Sunday and not being convicted of sin. Not the Holy Spirit is not convicting us of sin. We know why, because we're lawlessness. We do whatever we want to when we get ready to do it. Watch what Paul said. That the man gave sin a chance to deceive me. That law gave sin a chance to deceive. And that's what's going on. You know what? We've been deceived. We've been deceived right now, thinking that we're okay. But we're looking at our children. We're looking at the lawlessness of our children. We're looking at the lawlessness of the church. We're looking at anything goes on in the praise team. Anything goes on in the church. And if there is no law, if there's no law of holiness and righteousness, and we don't understand that when we break God's laws, that we're sinning. Imagine the whole, all creation is waiting for the manifestations of mature believers. My God. Verse 12 says, so we understand that God's law and his commands are completely good. We need God's laws. We need his commands, so we won't even know what sin is. We do whatever we want to when we get ready to do it. I thank God that God have given me a heart for holiness and righteousness. And the way I got it, I began to see the sin that I was involved in. I began to see how I was living my life. Totally separated and disconnected from God. I understand totally what Paul is saying. He said there are holy, fair, and good. God's law is holy, it's fair, and it's good. You obey God, your life will be better. You obey God's command, your health will be better. I'm here to tell you. Verse 13 said, but someone might say, this means that something good brought death to me. Knowing what's right from wrong, Paul has said that some of us might say it brought death to me. When you once you begin to see how you're living, once you begin to really see it, we don't even see our sin. We don't even see us breaking God's laws. He said, no, God's laws did not do that. It was sin that brought death to me. What's bringing death to us? What's bringing all this sickness and disease? What's bringing all of this worry, stress, and anxiety? Breaking God's laws. Breaking God's commands. Breaking his decrees. And this is a message that people don't want to hear. So we want to think we're okay. But our lives are showing us we're not okay. Our laws are showing us that we're operating in death when we should be operating the law of life that's in Christ Jesus. My goodness. It was sin that brought death to me. That's what Paul says. It was sin that brought death to me. We all know that the Bible says that the wages of sin is death. Your payment for sin is death. That's why he gave us his laws. He helps us. He showed us areas that we need to mortify. The scripture said, mortify the deeds of your flesh, and you will live. Mortify means to kill it. Killing means I learned to live God's word, and not my human nature. That's why discipleship is so important. Because when you're born in sin and shaped in iniquity, it's gonna look like the way to live. So when you get around a discipler that's teaching God's word with power, your lifestyle can manifest to see that I'm so separated from God. God's word is a mirror. It's a light. God's word will shine on your wickedness. It should. If you can get in the presence of God's word and still live the same, something that's deadly wrong, that's a total separation from God. My goodness. My goodness. It was sin that brought death to me. It is sin that's bringing your life to where it is. I heard somebody say about Paul. Paul had a thorn in his flesh. And that needs to be taught correctly. Paul had a thorn in his flesh because he had revelation beyond measure to keep him humble, to make him have to depend on God. God allowed him to go through stuff so he can depend on him. That's what he said. He said, can you change this three times? God said, my grace is sufficient. Stay under my grace. We don't like messages like this, but this is what God told me to teach. Watch what it says. Sin used God's good law to show that I was guilty. You read God's word, God's law will show you that you're guilty. Because of that, we can see that sin is really very bad. I'm reading from the Easy Read Bible. It said we can see that sin is really bad. Look at the world. Look at the state of the church. Look at the power of the church. The command show us that sin is really bad. It's so bad that Apostle Tanya don't want no parts of it. When the word of God make it manifest, I'm going to repent as quickly. I'm going to repent as quickly. The command and God's law helped to show us that sin is completely bad. Only God's word can show you that. Why? Because we were born in it, shaped in iniquity. That's why Jesus told Nicodemus, you must be born again. Except you be born again, you cannot see the kingdom of heaven. You cannot see the kingdom of heaven. The kingdom of heaven is God's rule. The way he's doing it in heaven is done here on earth. You can't see it. You can't grasp it. And if he lets you see it, he said, except you're born of water, he said, you cannot enter into it. Because people that cannot live holy around the world every Sunday, and cannot live holy. Verse 14, hallelujah. We understand that God's law is spiritual. A carnal mind can't receive spiritual things. That's the very reason when the Great Commission is to go make disciples, teaching them all that I have taught you. My goodness. Paul said, but I was weak and I'm human. That's the problem, that we're living as humans instead of living spiritual. We're living in our flesh, our carnal nature, because nobody has trained us to walk in the Spirit. For the Bible says if you walk in the Spirit, you will not fulfill the lust of your flesh or the lust of your humanness. I prayed, God, I said, God, you got to show me this thing. Because I hear a lot of talking, but no walking. Watch what he said. Paul said in verse 15, in verse 14, he said, I am like a slave that has sin as my master. That's what's going on in the church. He's like a slave to sin. Sin say, be mad, be angry, be bitter. Okay. Live in the flesh, fornicate, lust, okay, covenant. Seek positions, not God. Paul said, I'm like a slave. You know why Paul was delivered? Because he began to see the state that he was in. The problem is we don't see the state that we're in. We think because we've been given titles or sitting in the choir that we're okay. But when we go home, Paul said, I'm going to say it again, I'm like a slave that has sin as my master. Sin is ruling us. Sin is ruling us, and we should be ruling it. Some people believe as long as they're in the flesh, they have to sin. And that is the biggest lie they've ever been told. That's why Jesus said in Romans 8, and I'm going to get into that next week if God say the same. The scripture said the law of life in Christ Jesus has made me free from the law of sin and death. You got to be in Christ. That's why I say again, we need somebody to disciple us and teach us how to be in Christ. It has power and authority enough to bring you out. He that has an ear, hear what the Spirit is saying to the church. Paul said in verse 15, I do not understand the things that I do. I know of somebody on this line not understanding why you keep doing that same thing. Why you keep going back to crack? Why you keep going back to sexual perversion? Why do you keep going back to bitterness and resentment? Paul said, I don't understand the things that I do. This was before Paul first got converted. He said, I do not do the good things that I want to do. How many times have you said to yourself, I'm never going to do that again, and go right back to doing that same thing? That shows you your need for Christ. That shows you your need to be disciples. Paul said, I do not.

or disciple to prevail with you until Christ be formed in you. Paul said, I do not do the good things that I want to do. Instead, I do the things that I hate to do. I've been there so many times that I did the very thing I hated to do. Overeating, didn't even want to do it, hated doing it, but I did it anyway. I could say today through the word of God that I got that thing under control. It was more than just having an addiction. It was more than having an addiction. It's more to whatever addiction you have, whether it's sexual sins, whether it's drugs, whether it's bitterness. It's more to it than that. My addiction to food stemmed from the molestations, the self-rejection, the self-hatred. God, through his loving kindness, delivered me from that and is still delivering me. That's why you got to have somebody to disciple you. The Great Commission is the church's great omission. I pray that you hear, somebody hear what I'm saying today. It said, I do not do the good things that I want to do. Instead, I do the things that I hate to do. Lying, stealing, bitterness, resentment, sexual perversion, drugs. Let's just name it some of them. Lasciviousness, idolatry. You need somebody with authority and power to break you through that stuff in Jesus' mighty name. It says 16 says, but I do not want to do those wrong things. There are people on this line that don't want to do those wrong things. I know I didn't. I didn't want to do those wrong things. Okay, thank you. I needed help. I needed help. Verse 16 said, but I do not want to do those wrong things. You got to get to a point and you know I don't want to do them, but I keep doing them. Who's going to free me? Paul goes down and says, who's going to free me from this law of sin and death? I'm telling you, there's freedom in Christ Jesus. There's freedom in Christ Jesus. He said, so I'm agreeing that God's law is good. God sent this word today to convict you of sin. So you can want to come out. I wanted to come out. I did not want to be like that. 17 says, so it is not really I myself who am doing those wrong things. Instead, sin has power in my life. Paul said, it's not I that's doing no thing, because I don't want to be on it. I don't want to be on crack. I don't want to be on sexual addiction. I don't want to be in bitterness and anger. And I'm just naming something, covetousness, jealousy. Paul said it's sin. It's sin that lives within me. You got to understand and be taught that Jesus broke that power of sin. Jesus became sin for you to break that power of sin. But you got to be discipled. You got to be like Paul. I hate when I do that. I hate when I do that. Hallelujah. Hallelujah. Hallelujah, Jesus Christ. You got to get to a point, and I know, like myself, I was sick and tired of being sick and tired of having an addiction to food, addiction to shopping,

0: He said, instead, sin has power in my life. You got to see that sin has power in your life. It is sin that said, the word of God said, it is sin that causes me to do wrong things. And get to a point in verse 18 that you understand. I know there is nothing good in me. Paul said, I'm a weak and human. I want to do what is good, but I am unable to do it. We're talking to about a person that wrote this, that wrote a third of the Bible. If God brought him out, he can bring you out. He brought me out, he can bring you out. I'll pick up from here next week if the Lord say the same. He that has an ear, hear what the Spirit of says to the church. Be blessed in Jesus' mighty name. Amen.
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0: right now for a right now word.
1: Praise the Lord, praise the Lord. Hallelujah. Oh, blessed be the name of the Lord. Oh, bless his name, for he is good. Hallelujah. And he is worthy to be praised. From the rising of the sun to the going down of the same, the name of the Lord is worthy to be praised. Oh, blessed be his name. I just give him all honor and glory and praise, for he is good. Hallelujah. Amen. Capital G, O, capital G, capital O, capital O, capital D, good, hyphenated. Amen. Good. That's how good he is. Amen. He woke me up this morning, clothed me in my right mind, and I just got to give him the praise. Hallelujah. Amen. When I hit, amen, my feet, amen, on the floor this morning out of my bed, I had to say, thank you, Jesus, amen, for blessing me. Hallelujah. Amen. You are tuned into a Right Now Word broadcast. I am your host, Pastor Julius A. Heitchie Sr. Amen. And we count it a privilege and a blessing to be able, amen, to come on this fine radio broadcast. Hallelujah. Amen. 1590 AM. And we just give God all the honor and glory. Amen. For to be able, amen, to be speaking, amen, on his behalf. Amen. On this day. Hallelujah. Amen. We thank each and every one of you that has been listening for so long. Amen. On this radio broadcast. Amen. This is a live broadcast, and we pray that the Lord has been blessing you. Amen. Giving you a right now blessing, giving you the blessing that you, amen, is standing in need of. Amen. Hallelujah. Amen. And we just thank you, amen, for listening. Hallelujah. Amen. And we thank God for my wife. Amen. As always, thank God for her dearly, for she is a great help. Amen. Hallelujah. Amen. For this ministry. So we just thank God and give his name praise. Hallelujah. Amen. We are going to go to, amen, Acts, the 28th chapter. Hallelujah. Acts of the Apostles. Hallelujah. Amen. And we're going to be dealing with, in this 28th chapter, we're going to be dealing with Apostle Paul, as he is, amen, moving, amen, through, hallelujah, amen, these chapters. Hallelujah. And as he began to be captured after he had a council, amen, with Agrippa and Festus, and he was one that was going to jail. But in this 28th chapter, hallelujah, we're going to start reading the first verse. Amen. 28 chapter, first verse says, when they had been brought safely through, then we found out that the island was called Malta. The natives showed us extraordinary kindness for because of the rain that had set in and because of the cold. They kindled a fire, received us all. But when Paul had gathered a bundle of sticks and laid them on the fire, a viper came out because of the heat and fastened itself on his hand. When the natives saw the creatures hanging from his hand, they began saying to one another, undoubtedly this man is a murderer And though he has been saved from the sea, justice has not allowed him to live. However, he shook the creature off into the fire and suffer no harm. Hallelujah. Amen. May God have a blessing to the readers and hearers of his most holy and divine word. Hallelujah. Amen. This evening, we just want to talk about shake it off. Hallelujah. Shake it off. Praise the name. Father God, we come to you, Lord, thanking you and praising you. Lord, just asking, Lord, you give me that power from on high. Lord, give me that revelation, knowledge, and insight of your word. Lord, we will be forever give your man honor and glory and praise. In Jesus' name we pray. Amen. Shake it off. Hallelujah. Amen. There is some things that happen in life. Hallelujah. Amen. And we just need to shake it off. Hallelujah. Amen. Some things may happen to you that may cause you to get upset, but it may not be that serious. Hallelujah. Amen. Of how the devil is blowing it up. And as you see it be bigger, it causes you to get more frustrated, causes you to get more stressed out over it. Hallelujah. Amen. But sometimes in this life, you just need to shake it up. Hallelujah. Amen. Hallelujah. Back in the old days, they used to brush off the shoulders. Hallelujah. Off the shoulders. Hallelujah. Shake it off. Hallelujah. Amen. Don't even let that, amen, cause a problem, amen, in my life. Hallelujah. What is said or what is done, hallelujah, amen, don't let it affect me. I brush it off. I shake it off. Hallelujah. Amen. If you could see me, hallelujah, I took my shoulder and took my hand on my shoulder, brushed it off. Hallelujah. Amen. We can shake it off in the name of Jesus. Hallelujah. Amen. As we look at this text in its contextual form, hallelujah, amen, Apostle Paul is on a ship with prisoners. And as he is on the ship with these prisoners, he has, amen, the centurion, the one who is over all the prisoner, amen, named Julius. Hallelujah. Amen. And they are on this ship, and they are having a rough time out at the sea, where they are having almost being involved in some type of storm that was so bad to the point, amen, that the ship had no control of its steering, hallelujah, or had control of trying to just let their anchor down and hold through the storm, but the storm even pushed them even farther away. So they was 14 days without, amen, no way of controlling the ship. And they is out here, and it is a point, amen, where Apostle Paul let them know, you should have listened to me. We shouldn't have loosed from Crete, because I was letting you know there was a storm, and now we in this storm, hallelujah, and the worst thing you can be in is a storm out on the ocean, hallelujah, amen, where there is no land nowhere. If anything, amen, is going to happen, it's going to be a lull, amen, to get you out of this one, hallelujah, amen. And that's exactly what happened, because, amen, in this 27th chapter, Amen. In this 22nd verse, it says, yet now I urge you to keep up your courage. Apostle Paul saying, for there will be no loss of life among you, but only on the ship. For this very night, an angel of God, to whom I belong and whom I serve, stood before me, saying, do not fear, Paul, you must stand before Caesar. And behold, God has granted you all those who are sailing with you. Therefore, keep up your courage, men, for I believe God. Hallelujah. That's what he says. Hallelujah. Amen. God, amen, in this storm, in this stormy seas, and he has this dream, this vision, amen, an angel explaining to him that he will stand before Caesar because he is arrested and he has to go to Rome, and he had to stand before Caesar, amen, for his accusation, what he'd been accused of. But he is so far away from Rome, amen, and in this storm, it may be so bad to the point where this ship could have sunk. And everybody on the ship is worried, and they are so worried and fearful about even dying. And but Paul has this word from the Lord. Hallelujah. Amen. When you get a word from the Lord, amen, you can count on it. Amen. It will come to pass. Hallelujah. And that word has power. Amen. Divine power to make it come to fruition. It has power to make it come into, amen, just like he said he would. Hallelujah. Amen. That's why Apostle Paul said, I believe God. Hallelujah. Amen. And when you standing in the will of the Lord, hallelujah, amen, as he will stand, amen, before Caesar. This is the will of the Lord to happen for Apostle Paul. When you stand in the will of the Lord, everything gonna be all right. Hallelujah. Amen. As they are to the point of having this catastrophe of storm. Now they're in a dilemma where they have got to the point where they're trying to let down all the anchors and try to go over to the side where they have saw some land. But, amen, the storm wouldn't even let them do that. Amen. So now they have 14 days, and it is to the point where they haven't eaten nothing, and they have been fasting, and they are at a point where they don't think there's no return. Hallelujah. Amen. But thanks be to God. Amen. There is a word from the Lord. Hallelujah. Amen. Praise the name of Jesus. I thank God. Amen. When I get a word from the Lord. Hallelujah. It doesn't matter what I'm going through, no matter what the situation may be, I believe God. Hallelujah. Amen. Hallelujah. You get in God's word. Hallelujah. When you're going through a bad time in your life, get a word from the Lord. Hallelujah. That word will carry you through your hard time. Amen. Because you can count on the word that the Holy Spirit gives to you to encourage you, to strengthen you, to cause you to be able to run on in the name of Jesus. Hallelujah. Amen. That word of God is quick, power, sharper than any two-edged sword. Hallelujah. That word goes through situation. That word goes through circumstance. That word goes through sickness and disease. Hallelujah. Amen. The power of God's word. Hallelujah. Amen. Will cause you to be saved. Hallelujah. From the difficult things in your life. Apostle Paul is here. Hallelujah. Amen. In this bad storm. And there's no way of getting out of it now. And now he and 276 men is on this ship. And also of that 276 is prisoners that's on this ship. Hallelujah. Amen. And they are worried and concerned. Hallelujah. Amen. But the Bible says that they run up, hallelujah, amen, to between two seas that came and caused the fore part of the ship, they call that the bow, that got stuck into, hallelujah, got it stuck into the land where they couldn't go no more. And now they in a situation where they got the ship stuck. And now, hallelujah, amen, now they're looking at the land and they either got to sink or swim. Hallelujah. Amen. But thanks be to God, that word that Apostle Paul got from the Lord, as it may be, he's having a bad time. He's having a bad week, hallelujah, a bad 2 weeks, and he's having a bad time even at the point of almost getting to where he needed to be. Hallelujah. Amen. To get to shore. But that is taken away at this point because now the ship is stuck and it can't go no further. Hallelujah. Amen. But thanks be to God. Hallelujah. Amen. God provided where the back of the ship. Hallelujah. Amen. The pieces got torn up and fell in. Amen. Fell in the sea. Hallelujah. Amen. And it was said that to get over to the other side. Hallelujah. Amen. Praise the name of Jesus. Hallelujah. Amen. When you going through a hard time in your life, hallelujah, just look, because there may be some pieces for you to get on to make it, amen, to the other side, hallelujah, amen. Those pieces, amen, some had to get on to make it to the land, and some had to swim to make it to land. But the pieces saved the ones' life that couldn't swim. Hallelujah. Amen. And they was able, amen, to make it to shore. Hallelujah. Amen. And those pieces saved them. Hallelujah. Amen. So when you is in a situation and you're in a problem, hallelujah. It may not be as bad as it may seem. Hallelujah. Amen. Apostle Paul now had a situation that, amen, it could have been viewed as being the worst situation. Hallelujah. But when the pieces broke off of the back of the ship because the waves was beating up the ship. Hallelujah. Amen. They was able to go over on dry land. Hallelujah. Amen. God has your provision. Hallelujah. All you need to do is believe God. Hallelujah. Amen. Hallelujah. Praise the name of Jesus. I believe God to take care of me. I believe God to heal me. I believe God to deliver me. I believe God to set me free. I believe God to turn my midnight into day. I believe God. Hallelujah. Amen. Although the devil might try to fasten himself to me to cause me to be upset or be worried, I believe God, and for there I can shake it off. Hallelujah. Praise the name of Jesus. As long as I believe the Lord, hallelujah, I can shake it off. Hallelujah. Amen. The things that's trying to get in my way. Hallelujah. Amen. Because I know that God's going to take care of me. Hallelujah. The Bible says in the 28th chapter, as Apostle Paul near made it to the shore, hallelujah, to Malta, as they were warming up, then the pieces that he put on the fire, hallelujah, amen, this old devil, this old snake, this old, he tried to latch on to Apostle Paul, hallelujah, not understanding, hallelujah, the devil trying to latch on to him, huh? He should have been dead because of the venomous, hallelujah, but that word of God is so powerful. He can't stop here in Malta because he got to make it over into Rome, hallelujah. That word is so powerful that when the venomous snake latched a hold to him, hallelujah, to try to cause him, amen, to be able to be one to swell up and die. That's what the locals was looking at, like he's about ready to die. But when they didn't see that he died, they thought that he was a god. Hallelujah. Amen. But hallelujah. Apostle Paul shook it off. Hallelujah. Amen. Because he believed God. Hallelujah. He believed God was going to get every man over to that land. Hallelujah. Amen. And he believed God, hallelujah, was going to get him over to Rome. Hallelujah. Amen. When you believe God, you can shake off what the devil's trying to bring in your life. Hallelujah. Amen. Hallelujah. The devil trying to scare you with divorce. The devil trying to scare you with sickness. Shake it off. Hallelujah. So I believe God. I'm not going to believe in your negativity, but I'm going to believe in the power of the Lord because I'm his child and I'm serving him and I'm worshiping, praising him. Hallelujah. Amen. That counts for me to be able to be saved by his grace and saved from my destruction and saved from the problems the devil may bring in my way. Hallelujah. When the devil try to bring something your way, hallelujah, shake it off. Hallelujah. Oh, praise the name of Jesus. Hallelujah. Amen. Don't let that brush it off. Brush it off on your shoulders. Like, get behind me, Satan. You ain't speaking nothing but the word of the devil. Hallelujah. Amen. Negative words. Hallelujah. Oh, praise the name of Jesus. But just shake it off like Apostle Paul did. Shook off that devil. Shake that devil off right now. Hallelujah. He's calling you to be discouraged. All he's doing is putting stuff in your mind, to make it bigger than it is in your situation. But all the devil likes to do is blow it up. He will send a small package in your presence, in your mind, and all he's going to do is blow it up where it's so big. Amen. It overtook you. Now you stressed. Now you worried. Shake it off. Hallelujah. Amen. Praise the name of Jesus. Shake it off. Hallelujah. And tell that devil, get behind me, Satan. Hallelujah. Amen. Apostle Paul shook that devil off. Hallelujah. That wasn't nothing but, hallelujah, the devil. Hallelujah. Amen. He is a serpent. Hallelujah. Hallelujah. Trying to kill. Trying to kill. Hallelujah. Amen. Trying to kill the work of the Lord. But he couldn't do it because God, hallelujah, amen, already had a word for Apostle Paul. And that word was for him to keep on believing, and keep on trusting in the name of the Lord. Hallelujah. As long as I've got Jesus, I can shake it off. Hallelujah. Praise the name of Jesus. Can't nothing get to me. Hallelujah. Because I'm going to shake it off. Hallelujah. I get to shake my haters off. Hallelujah. Amen. Shake them off. Hallelujah. In the name of Jesus. Hallelujah. Oh, praise the name of Jesus. You need to shake it off what you're going through. Got your mind all confused. Got your stress. Shake it off and believe God will deliver you. Believe God will set you free. Believe God will pay your bills. Believe God will give you what you need. Believe God will do that you was asking for him to do. Because God wants you to be able to have a peace that surpasses all understanding. Joy, unspeakable joy and full of glory. I don't know about you, but I'm going to keep on shaking it off. Hallelujah. Everything the devil tried to bring my way, I'm going to shake it off because he don't have no power and he don't have no authority. Jesus don't already shift his power on the Calvary cross. I see my Jesus. I see my Lord and Savior as he began to die. Hallelujah. He went down, and grave thought that he had him. Death thought that he had Jesus, my Jesus. The Bible says Friday evening, hallelujah, he began to die. But early Sunday morning, he got up. What did Jesus

0: remains. But thanks be to God when he shook him off. Hallelujah, the devil couldn't hold him down no more. The Bible said he got on a cloud and went on up to glory. Because the devil couldn't hold him down. I am God. He shook him off as he was leaving this old world. He been back to heaven. Hallelujah, at the right hand of the Father, making intercession for you and whatever you're going through right now, shake it off in the name of Jesus. Hallelujah. Oh, praise the name of Jesus. Don't let that devil latch on to you. Don't let him hang on to you. Shake him off. Hallelujah. Oh, praise the name of Jesus. I'm just so glad about my God and my Lord. Shake it off. Whatever trying to get you down, just begin to shake it off. Hallelujah. Amen. And you'll see the power of the Lord. Hallelujah. Come over in your life. Because you believe God. Hallelujah. And not believe your situation and not believe your circumstance, what you're going through. Believe God. Hallelujah. Amen, and everything will be all right. Hallelujah. Amen. We just so grateful, amen, to be able to bring that word to you. Shake it off. Hallelujah. Amen, and you will see the power of God in your life. Hallelujah. Oh, yes, we just so blessed to be able, amen, to release some things. Amen. They're trying to hold on to you. Shake it off. Hallelujah. Amen. Let it go. Hallelujah. Amen. And you will see the victory in Jesus in your life. Hallelujah. Amen. Praise the name of Jesus. Amen. God bless you. And may heaven smile upon you. Amen. Hallelujah. Oh, blessed be the name of the Lord. Amen. For his goodness and his mercy that he has shown toward us this day. Amen. For this is a blessed day. Amen. To hear that word. Hey, for those that are discouraged and for those that are, amen, having a bad day. Hallelujah. Amen. Just shake it off. Amen. God bless you. Amen. Oh, blessed be the name of the Lord. Amen. For he is good, and his mercy endures to all generations. Amen. Don't let the devil, amen, get you down. Amen. But shake him off. Hallelujah. Amen, and you will feel a lot better in the name of Jesus Christ. Hallelujah.
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You know, down in the country, when we would clap, we would all clap and move like this. Come on, everybody. Anybody from North Carolina? Anybody from Georgia and Florida and South Carolina? Y'all know what I'm talking about. Just 'cause you in LA. Come on, let's do it like we used to do it.

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Thank you, Jesus.

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